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4: Be a big hit. I'm Lisa Lucera, Fox News. President Trump promising the military will react after Iran's plot to attack U.S. forces in the Middle East last night.
5: President Trump vowing a forceful response after Iran launched a surprise attack on U.S. forces in Jordan and Saudi energy infrastructure, breaking a days-long pause in the fighting that had come, Trump said, at Iran's request. Trump's first words on it laden with expletives and the message that Iran is going to get a beating. CENTCOM says the assault was thwarted by U.S. and Saudi fighter jets.
6: It's our turn, and we'll see if we get there with an agreement at some point, but we're going to hit them very hard.
5: But so far, U.S. officials are not saying if another drone attack in Egypt on a U.S.-owned LNG tanker is Iran-related or indicates the war is expanding.
4: Fox's Jackie Heinrich at the White House. The president responding to reports China is giving Iran weapons using Pakistan as a middleman.
6: Well, that would be surprising. I mean, things like that happen. But that would be surprising. He told me very strongly he wouldn't partake. And he knows I'd be quite disappointed.
4: Pakistan's acting as a mediator in peace negotiations. And the president said President Xi is set to come to Washington in September. And Russia striking Kyiv, Ukraine with ballistic missiles as the city's mayor urges people to seek shelter. Some U.S. troops may have to turn in their cell phones.
7: Service members currently in the Middle East may have to surrender their devices following a memo from CENTCOM Commander Admiral Brad Cooper, which stated that sharing videos online can actually help Iran target U.S. military bases. In the memo, Cooper told troops that Iran is benefiting from their sharing photos and videos of Iranian strikes, giving the Iranians more detailed information on whether they hit their targets and how close they came or didn't.
4: Fox's Kevin Uretsky, the interim president of Howard University, says over 200 of the more than 500 first-year incoming students who are unenrolled have been re-enrolled. America's listening to Fox News.
8: From the 570 WSYR newsroom, I'm Dave Smith. Syracuse police have made an arrest in the death of 27-year-old Alvine Mumajumbai. They allege that 35-year-old Hassan Muse shot the woman in the neck while she slept inside her Borden Avenue home last Friday. Muse and the woman were romantically involved. Muse is charged with second-degree murder and a gun crime. Those two Level 3 sex offenders, 83-year-old Alfred Murray and 59-year-old Derek Owens, who were being sought as part of Operation Orange, have been found. The two were wanted on warrants for failing to complete their annual address verification. 68-year-old Zvonko Klappin of Clay has been charged after illegally collecting more than $140,000 in Social Security benefits meant for his dead mother-in-law. SSA was never informed of the woman's death in July of 2016 and kept sending checks, which Klappin cashed. Next updated in 30 minutes, breaking news anytime. I'm Dave Smith on Syracuse Breaking News, Weather and Traffic Station, News Radio 570 WSYR. 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
9: Some evening showers, otherwise clouds for tonight. Low 63. A shower or two, then clouds and sunshine Thursday. High 79. An evening shower, then clouds Thursday night. Low 62. And a high 82 for Friday.
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1: Fox News, I'm Tom Graham. The U.S. military conducting fresh airstrikes in Iran this evening. President Trump said earlier the Pentagon was going to hit that nation hard.
2: You know, we got to smack them a little bit.
1: Now, the strikes following Iran firing a barrage of missiles at American forces in the Middle East. The Dow suffering its worst one day of losses this year. The sell-off came the same day Federal Reserve Chair Kevin Warsh announced the central bank would leave its key interest rate unchanged. President Trump reacting.
3: President Trump says he's not disappointed in Federal Reserve Chair Kevin Warsh, who's picked to lead the Federal Reserve after months of criticizing the former chair, Jerome Powell.
2: I know he'd love to see lower interest rates, but he's got a board.
3: The Federal Reserve's Board of Governors left rates unchanged, but three officials dissented in favor of raising interest rates to combat inflation.
1: Fox's Jared Halpern, America's listening to Fox News.
4: From the 570 WSYR Newsroom, I'm Dave Smith. A Syracuse firefighter, 25-year-old Jeremy Warders, has been charged with two counts of rape and endangering the welfare of a child after Onondaga County Sheriff's Office says he forced a 15-year-old girl to have sexual contact with him. Syracuse Fire Department Chief Michael Mann says Warders is on suspension pending the outcome of the investigation. Syracuse man been sentenced to 75 months in prison for selling guns and drugs. U.S. Attorney's Office for Northern District of New York says that between March and September of last year, 23-year-old Lomaire Holloman sold 8 guns, ammunition, a high-capacity magazine, and fentanyl to 2 people. And Syracuse police have arrested 35-year-old Hassan Muse for the death of 27-year-old Alvine Mamajabai last Friday. Muse and the woman were romantically involved. He's charged with second-degree murder and a gun crime. Next update in 30 minutes, breaking news anytime. I'm Dave Smith on Syracuse Breaking News Weather and Traffic Station, News Radio 570. 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
6: Cloudy overnight, low 63, a shower or two. Otherwise, clouds and sun. Thursday, high 79. Thursday night, cloudy, low 62. Friday, clouds and sun, a high 82. Saturday, clouds and sunshine with a high 85. And a high 80 on Sunday with a thunderstorm. Otherwise, cloudy. From the Stellar Roofing Weather Center, I'm Andy Robb.
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1: Standing up for what's right. Helping out when things go wrong. Seeking the truth and speaking our minds. Not just making records, but breaking them. Leading the way behind the camera, beyond the runway, and on the silver screen. Not just making our mark, but making a difference. Now that's a job for a Girl Scout. Girl Scouts, preparing girls for a lifetime of leadership.
2: 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Sean will be back tomorrow.

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3: Fox News. I'm Carmen Roberts. President Trump warned Iran today the U.S. would hit back hard after Tehran targeted American troops in the region. And now it's happening. Fox's Jackie Heinrich.
4: Trump's first words on it laden with expletives and the message that Iran is going to get a beating.
5: It's our turn. And we'll see if we get there with an agreement at some point, but we're going to hit them very hard.
3: U.S. crude surged 6.5% today to close in New York at $84.46 a barrel. Communities southwest of Green Bay began the

0: The recovery effort after an EF3 tornado tore through the area Monday.
1: Officials in Menasha are urging people to stay away from storm-damaged neighborhoods as crews work to restore power. Residents are racing to save what they can from homes ripped apart before more rain moves in.
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2: From the 570 WSWire newsroom, I'm Dave Smith. Syracuse police have made an arrest in the death of 27-year-old Alvine Mumajumbai. They allege that 35-year-old Hassan Muse shot the woman in the neck while she slept inside her Borden Avenue home last Friday. Muse and the woman were romantically involved. Muse is charged with second-degree murder and a gun crime. Those two Level 3 sex offenders, 83-year-old Alfred Murray and 59-year-old Derek Owens, who were being sought as part of Operation Orange, have been found. The two were wanted on warrants for failing to complete their annual address verification. 68-year-old Zvonko Clappin of Clay has been charged after illegally collecting more than $140,000 in Social Security benefits meant for his dead mother-in-law. SSA was never informed of the woman's death in July of 2016 and kept sending checks, which Clappin cashed. Next update in 30 minutes, breaking news anytime. I'm Dave Smith on Syracuse Breaking News, Weather and Traffic Station, News Radio 570 WSY. 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
4: 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Weather.
5: Cloudy overnight, low 63, a shower or two. Otherwise, clouds and sun. Thursday, high 79. Thursday night, cloudy, low 62. Friday, clouds and sun, a high 82. Saturday, clouds and sunshine with a high 85. And a high 80 on Sunday with a thunderstorm. Otherwise, cloudy. From the Stellar Roofing Weather Center, I'm Andy Robb.
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0: Kleppen cashed. Syracuse police have arrested a man in regards to the death of 27-year-old Elvine Mumbajumbai. They allege that 35-year-old Hassan Muge shot the woman in the neck while she slept inside her Borden Avenue home Friday. The two were romantically involved. Muge is charged with second-degree murder and a gun crime. And a Syracuse firefighter, 25-year-old Jeremy Worters, is charged with two counts of rape and endangering the welfare of a child after Onondaga County Sheriff's Office says he forced a 15-year-old to have sexual contact with him. Next update in 30 minutes. Breaking news anytime. I'm Dave Smith on Syracuse Breaking News Weather and Traffic Station. 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
2: WSYR Weather.
3: Cloudy overnight, low 63, a shower or two, otherwise clouds and sun. Thursday, high 79. Thursday night, cloudy, low 62. Friday, clouds and sun, a high 82. Saturday, clouds and sunshine with a high 85. And a high 80 on Sunday with a thunderstorm, otherwise cloudy. From the Stellar Roofing Weather Center, I'm Andy Robb.
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0: Gold entered 2026 after a historic year. 53 new all-time highs, an average price up 44% year over year, then pushed past $5,500 an ounce in January. Right now it's pulled back, and many in Wall Street analysts are telling clients this is the window before gold pushes back towards new highs. Meanwhile, silver is on track for a sixth year of structural supply deficit, with solar, EVs, electronic, and industrial demand still pulling heavily on the market. And gold's pullback has been fueled by fading Fed rate hopes and massive debt. 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
7: Fox News, I'm Chris DeMeo. Dr. Anthony Fauci appearing before a Senate committee where he refused to answer any questions about COVID and its origins. Florida Governor Ron DeSantis says the state has launched an investigation into Fauci.
8: I would love to see something happen there. The reality is a federal official has a lot of defenses to go if they're dragged into state court. And in fact, he could probably remove it to federal court.
7: DeSantis on Fox's Jesse Waters primetime, Democrats calling the hearing politically motivated. The Senate approving a bill to impose sanctions on Russia and Iran.
9: They have had a murderous regime for 47 years that has enacted terror on Americans and our allies abroad. That must come to an end.
7: Senator Katie Britt on special report. 23 people confirmed dead from an earthquake in southwestern Japan. 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
11: Cloudy overnight, low 63, a shower or two. Otherwise, clouds and sun. Thursday, high 79. Thursday night, cloudy, low 62. Friday, clouds and sun, a high 82. Saturday, clouds and sunshine with a high 85. And a high 80 on Sunday with a thunderstorm. Otherwise, cloudy. From the Stellar Roofing Weather Center, I'm Andy Robb.
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19: 66 degrees in downtown Syracuse. It's 5 o'clock. I'm Barry V. These are the top stories. A not guilty plea in last week's homicide. A firefighter charged with rape and bending the rules in judicial nominations. Details are ahead. First, let's get a check of traffic and weather together on the 10s.
20: 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Right now in the city on Teal Ave near Short Street, police are responding to an accident with possible injuries. 81 South is moving well into downtown with no delays at 690 and Harrison Street. And 690 West is moving well through construction between Teal Ave and Townsend Street. Now in the 570 WSYR Weather Center, here's meteorologist Jason Caterina.
21: Cloudy start this morning, then a mix of clouds and sun this afternoon. It'll be humid with a passing shower or two, the high 78. A shower in the area this evening, otherwise partly cloudy, the low down to 62. Then for Friday, warmer with a mix of clouds and sun, the high 85.
22: 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I'm Ted Lindner, Fox News. The U.S. launching new strikes on Iranian targets a day after the U.S. military foiled Iranian missile attacks on American forces. President Trump is threatening to strike Iran hard.
23: A forceful response after Iran launched a surprise attack on U.S. forces in Jordan and Saudi energy infrastructure, breaking a days-long pause in the fighting that had come, Trump said, at Iran's request. Trump's first words on it laden with expletives and the message that Iran is going to get a beating. CENTCOM says the assault was thwarted by U.S. and Saudi fighter jets.
24: It's our turn, and we'll see if we get there with an agreement at some point, but we're going to hit them very hard.
23: But so far, U.S. officials are not saying if another drone attack in Egypt on a U.S.-owned LNG tanker is Iran-related or indicates the war is expanding.
22: That's Fox's Jackie Heinrich. Former Chief White House Medical Advisor Dr. Anthony Fauci appearing before the Senate Homeland Security and Governmental Affairs Committee on Wednesday for a hearing about the origins of COVID. Now, he conducted himself during the pandemic. He took the Fifth more than 100 times. Fox's Kevin Cork discussing the hearing and President Trump's opinion on how Fauci did in his job.
0: President Trump says COVID-19 was a disaster for the country, and Dr. Anthony Fauci did not help.
24: Fauci wanted to have nobody wearing masks, if you remember, and then everybody had to wear five masks, as many masks as you could get. I mean, made a lot of mistakes.
0: Meantime, the day offered yet another clash between Fauci and Kentucky Senator Dr. Rand Paul, who now chairs the Senate Homeland Security Committee. But this time, the usually talkative former director of the NIH said very little, invoking the Fifth Amendment 111 times. With the hearing's most intense moment coming when Fauci's attorney tried to step in.
22: Committee Chair Rand Paul plans to hold a vote next week to hold Dr. Fauci in contempt. 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
19: 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A not guilty plea for the man charged with a Syracuse woman's murder last week. 35-year-old Hassan Muse, charged with murder and criminal possession of a weapon in the shooting of 27-year-old Alvine Mama Jimbai. She was found dead last Friday in her home on East Borden Avenue. A Syracuse firefighter has been charged with raping a 15-year-old girl.
1: The Onondaga County Sheriff's Office says 25-year-old Jeremy Waters is charged with two counts of rape and endangering the welfare of a child after it's alleged he forced the teen girl to have sexual contact with him. Syracuse Fire Chief Michael Mann says Waters, who was not on duty at the time of the alleged incident, has been suspended pending the outcome of the investigation. Dave Smith, News Radio 570 WSYR.
19: State Republican Chair Ed Cox says Democrats are bending the law that requires a bipartisan consensus for a judicial nomination.
2: Under the state constitution, no more than two of the four appointees on the nominating commission can come from the same political party. Chief Judge Rowan Wilson has already appointed two Democrats, but Cox says a third appointee, lawyer Joshua Silber, was a lifelong Democrat until 2 weeks ago, then re-registered as an independent. Wilson's spokesman says Wilson did not encourage Silber to quit the Democratic Party. Todd Halliday, News Radio 570 WSYR.
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3: All right, thanks, Barry. It's 5:05. Dave Allen here. It is a, gosh, what is it? It is Thursday. Good grief, we got a lot of rain yesterday. Around, what was it, 5, 6 o'clock last night? I didn't think it would ever stop raining. We do have some rain in the forecast today. Shouldn't be a soaker like yesterday, but we'll check traffic and weather together on the 10s. Get an update here in just a couple of minutes. Always great to welcome Katie Hanlon to the show. Katie's the Chief Community Officer with United Way of Central New York. Boy, you're bright-eyed and bushy-tailed this morning.
15: Good morning, Dave. How are you?
3: I'm doing great. Thanks for being on the show. We got a big day coming up next Thursday. What's happening?
15: We do. We are 1 week out from our annual Day of Caring that is put on by the United Way of Central New York every year. It's a great way for people to engage and give back to their community all on one day.
3: This event has really grown over the years. What's the appeal or what's the excitement behind this that makes people want to volunteer that day?
15: Well, I think we've seen an increase in people wanting their companies and the organizations that they work for to take a stance and have an impact in their community. And this is a really easy way for companies to do that. So we've seen tremendous growth in local companies wanting to get their employees out there and volunteer together. They're making an impact in the community, but they're also using it as a team building activity. So it's boosting morale. It's making an impact. It's giving back to our neighbors and our community members. And it's just a feel-good day.
3: What kind of things can people do as a volunteer on Day of Caring?
15: So we still have a ton of open needs. Everything runs through our volunteercny.org website. So if somebody goes on there, they can see all of the available volunteer opportunities. But there's still a number available. Lots of outdoor landscaping and gardening. There's painting. There's even a blood drive.
3: Yeah, I was approached, two, 3 years ago about doing a blood drive on Day of Caring. Thought it was a great idea. It's been a big success. Do you know where we stand as far as blood donor appointments at this point?
15: I believe as of a couple days ago, we had over 20 people signed up for our specific drive on the 6th. So this drive will be at Northeast Med in Fayetteville, and we still have appointments available. And I assume you know, but I don't know if your listeners know, that the Red Cross has declared a national blood crisis. So this year, it's more important than ever for people to sign up and give blood. It's a really easy way to make an impact and to give back. A lot of people don't necessarily think of that as volunteering, but you're giving back to your community, and it's a very simple way to do that.
3: Yeah, and if you can't donate blood on the actual Day of Caring next Thursday, there are other opportunities to give blood all across Central New York, and we've got all that information on our social media and also our website, 570WSYR.com. Katie, how many people have volunteered over the years? Any idea?
15: Oh, well, the first year when we brought this event back, we really had no idea how successful it was going to be, and we had over 800 people. And that grew to over 1,200, over 1,300, and 1,400. So the numbers climb every year, and it's just really amazing to see. We have a lot of people who reach out to us throughout the year and say, I want to get involved, but I'm not really sure how. Or my company is starting to offer volunteer time off, and we don't really know where to start. This is the perfect way to do that. Go on volunteercny.org. Find something that interests you or aligns with, you know, the things that you're passionate about, or even just the time of day that you're available. It's a great way to get your foot in the door in terms of volunteering. And then our hope is that people go out, they volunteer, they see how wonderful it is, and then they make a commitment to volunteer throughout the year, not just on this one day.
3: Awesome. Well, good luck next Thursday. Katie, thanks for being show as always, and we'll do it again soon. Katie Hanlon, Chief Community Officer with United Way of Central New York. It's 5:09. We'll check traffic and weather together on the 10s next.
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3: 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Let's check traffic and weather together on the 10s. We'll start with the roads first. 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
29: 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An accident with possible injuries there. On 481 South between Kirkville Road and 690, bridge work continues through that stretch. And right now, no delays downtown on 81 South at 690 and Harrison Street. I'm Jeff Wise on Syracuse's breaking news, weather, and traffic station. 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
21: Humid today with a passing shower or two. After a cloudy start, a mix of clouds and sun this afternoon, the high of 78. Still a shower in the area this evening, otherwise partly cloudy, the low 62. Warmer with a mix of clouds and sun for Friday with the high of 85. Clouds and sun, a spotty afternoon thunderstorm Saturday, the high back to 85. From the Stella Roofing Weather Center, I'm meteorologist Jason Caterina.
3: Cloudy skies here in downtown Syracuse. We've got some scattered showers, mostly south of here, especially in the southern tier this morning. They're still getting some rain. It is 65 degrees in Franklin Square at News Radio 570 WSYR.
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3: 5:16 here at News Radio 570 WSYR. Dave Allen on Syracuse's Morning News. Well, let's bring in our national correspondent, Dr. Anthony Fauci. Let's see here. No, seriously. Let's bring in Rory O'Neill. You got, what is this, a new national poll? It's been a while. Where are we going with this?
0: Yeah, it's our monthly Quinnipiac survey that's out with some numbers on the war with Iran. Also, even how we feel about food safety these days. Voters have turned much more negative about U.S. military action in Iran. 34% of voters support the action there. 60% oppose. 74% of us oppose sending ground troops into Iran to continue this conflict. And most of us think, 55%, that military action against Iran will last either a year or even longer than that. And about that same number, 54% say the U.S. is currently not winning the war with Iran.
3: Food safety, what were they looking at here?
0: Yeah, that was about the, you know, the outbreak that we're facing across the country. Isn't that enough to say? The explosive part.
3: Oh, yes.
0: Comes with the levy. Yeah. Voters were asked how much confidence they have in government oversight of food safety in the U.S. 43% of voters said they have a little or some confidence in government food safety, which is troubling. Voters were asked how much they blame Donald Trump for the rise in gas prices. 54% say the president deserves a lot of the blame, and President Trump's overall approval has reached a new low in the Quinnipiac survey. 32% of voters approve of the way President Trump is handling his job. 58% disapprove. It's of note that support among Republicans is slipping down about 10 percentage points from the month before.
3: Well, I saw something about the Pentagon is considering a cell phone ban for troops.
0: Yeah, I don't know if you've seen some of these videos posted by troops who are deployed, namely across the Middle East, but some of them have Meta glasses, and they're showing what's happening when the air raid siren goes off and what the troops do to protect themselves. And the man who runs CENTCOM, Central Command, Admiral Brad Cooper, says that some of those videos that are shared and posted online are giving the enemy maybe some information they shouldn't have. So he's considering a ban on cell phones for deployed troops in some of these locations. That could cut off a lifeline for a lot of these troops who rely on the phones to stay in touch with family back home.
3: Yeah, I got to ask you about Anthony Fauci. How much of that did you watch yesterday?
0: Well, it was only 3 hours. That was easy. But plus, it was all those campaign videos of the future, which is what that was. But yeah,
3: it was pretty comical. Where do you think we're going to end up with this?
0: With Dr. Fauci?
3: Yeah.
0: Yeah, you know, so next week they'll probably find him in contempt. You know, there is an interesting legal argument to be had about the presidential pardon given to Dr. Fauci. A president can give you a pardon, but you also have to accept it. And when you accept that pardon, you're supposed to be accepting this idea that you will also cooperate in future questioning like this. So that's sort of the unwritten rule, I guess, of some of this pardon business. So if this moves forward, we might get an explanation about, you know, what is covered by a presidential pardon and if it includes this. Because essentially he's off the hook for everything he did before Donald Trump returned to office. But if you were to lie yesterday, if he had lied in yesterday's testimony, that would open up a whole new kettle of fish.
3: Look at you with your attorney hat on. How about that?
0: That's what I was doing all day.
3: All right. Hey, great job. That's our national correspondent, Rory O'Neill. News Radio 570 WSYR. Let's get to money news. Here's Courtney Donahoe.
1: This is Bloomberg Money Minute. It was a rough day on Wall Street yesterday. The Federal Reserve left interest rates steady despite the resurgence in oil prices. Investors are growing increasingly concerned that Fed Chair Kevin Warsh won't manage to rein in inflation. The Dow tumbled 1,153 points. The S&P 500 plunged 1.5%. This morning, stocks are attempting a comeback. Shares of Microsoft are climbing after reporting its cloud business grew at the fastest clip in 4 years. The tech giant is also indicating that it will hold the line on new spending this year. S&P futures are rising 25 points. Dow futures are up 150. And the days of stumbling across a cheap seat on a popular flight may soon disappear. Airlines have long relied on analysts to devise pricing rules, such as increasing fares by 20% once a flight is a quarter full. Now, artificial intelligence is enabling carriers to change seat prices more quickly by weighing dozens of variables in real time. Courtney Donahoe, Bloomberg Radio.
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29: 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An accident with possible injuries there. On 481 South between Kirkville Road and 690, bridge work continues through that stretch. And right now, no delays downtown on 81 South at 690 and Harrison Street. I'm Jeff Wise on Syracuse's breaking news, weather, and traffic station. 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
21: Humid today with a passing shower or two. After a cloudy start, a mix of clouds and sun this afternoon, the high of 78. Still a shower in the area this evening, otherwise partly cloudy, the low 62. Warmer with a mix of clouds and sun for Friday with the high of 85. Clouds and sun, a spotty afternoon thunderstorm Saturday, the high back to 85. From the Stella Roofing Weather Center, I'm meteorologist Jason Caterina.
3: Well, I think we're done with the heavy rain, at least for now. We got a few spotty showers, mostly south of Syracuse this morning. 65 degrees here in Franklin Square at News Radio 570 WSYR.
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6: Dave, good morning and thank you. The Buffalo Bills officially kicked off camp Thursday morning at St. John Fisher University. There's an open practice once again this morning. Gets underway at 8:30, and you must have a ticket to attend. Giants receiver Malik Nabers took part in the individual portion of a full team practice Wednesday for the first time since suffering a serious knee injury in week 4 of last season. Syracuse defensive back Chris Peel was named to the All-ACC preseason team. On the diamond, the Mets and Braves, they split a doubleheader. New York took the opener 3-2, but they were blanked in the nightcap. 1-0. New York will host the Marlins starting tonight. The Syracuse Mets, they were washed out in Rochester. Doubleheader on tap today. Game 1 is set to begin at 5:05. From the Del Lago Sports Desk, I'm John DeTullio. Sports at 25 and 55 right here. 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
3: Downtown, 66 degrees. It's 5:30. I'm Barry V. These are the top stories. Last Friday's murder suspect pleads not guilty. A firefighter facing rape charges. And two level 3 sex offenders found. Details ahead. First, a check of traffic and weather together on the 10s.
18: 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An accident with possible injuries there. Also in the city, Hiawatha Boulevard is closed from Van Rensselaer Street to Lodi Street for construction. And 481 South Kirkville Road to 690, ongoing bridge work through that stretch. Now on the 570 WSYR Weather Center, here's meteorologist Jason Catarina.
21: Cloudy start this morning, then a mix of clouds and sun this afternoon. It'll be humid with a passing shower or two, the high 78. A shower in the area this evening, otherwise partly cloudy, the low down to 62. Then for Friday, warmer with a mix of clouds and sun, the high 85.
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0: to the murder of a Syracuse woman last week has pleaded not guilty.
1: 35-year-old Hassan Muse is charged with murder and criminal possession of a weapon in the shooting death of 27-year-old Alvi Mamajimbai. She was found dead last Friday night at her home on East Borden Avenue. Court records describe Mamajimbai as Muse's estranged intimate partner. He's scheduled to be in court again on Monday. Joel Askey, News Radio 570 WSYR.
0: A Syracuse firefighter accused of raping a 15-year-old girl, 25-year-old Jeremy Waters, has been charged with two counts of rape and endangering the welfare of a child for allegedly having sexual contact with a teen in the town of Geddes earlier this week. He's been suspended from the Syracuse Fire Department pending the outcome of his case. Two Level 3 sex offenders wanted in Syracuse have been found.
2: 83-year-old Alfred Murray and 59-year-old Derek Owens were being sought as part of Operation Orange Initiative, which was a coordinated enforcement effort regarding a sex offender registry in the city. The two convicted sex offenders were wanted on warrants for failing to complete their annual address verification. Syracuse police say currently they have 488 registered sex offenders. Dave Smith, News Radio 570, WSYR.
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3: All right, thanks, Barry. Well, the heavy rain is all off to the east now. There's a few spotty showers, especially south of Syracuse this morning. I guess a few raindrops falling over the Finger Lakes as well. What are we in for today? Probably not the soaker that some of us had the past couple of days. We will check traffic and weather together on the 10s, get an update here in just a couple of minutes. Well, New York State Assemblyman John Lamondes attended an agricultural forum earlier this week. He spoke with farmers, small business owners, and local stakeholders to hear their concerns about the direction of the state's agricultural industry. Assemblyman Lamondes joins us this morning. First of all, good morning, sir. How are you? Oh, wait a second. There we go. We got you punched up now. How are you this morning?
4: I'm great. Thanks for having me.
3: Yeah, thanks for being on. You're a farmer, too, so you can chime in here with your thoughts about what's happening in the state. What'd you hear from other farmers this week?
4: So, the typical concerns, everybody is worried about energy, and as you know, agriculture is an energy-intensive industry, and we are struggling here immensely with that in New York. That's no news to anyone. Additionally, you know, people are concerned with making sure that our number one industry stays number one, and this assembly district's number one industry stays number one. One of the things that the forces that are challenging that is New York's loss of farms and loss of farmland are both above the national average. And there are several factors compounding that, but that's something that's very alarming that I hope to work on in the future.
3: I know just here in Onondaga County alone, it seems like over the past few years, we were well into the 600 range as far as the number of farms in Onondaga County. We're now down to like 570, 575, something like that. Doesn't seem like much, but that really is quite a few farms just for one county.
4: Yeah, I mean, those numbers are very, very alarming. And what people don't realize is a lot of people forget to look at farms as businesses. New York State shuttered 5,000 businesses last year where they just couldn't, for various reasons. The economic environment is so punitive here that businesses that are able to float are, you know, in large part expanding out of state or just staying at the same size and no longer being able to expand. So you've got so many factors working against business in general. And Mr. Mondami and his crew, you know, screaming all of their free giveaways, we're going to tax the hell out of everybody. It's increasing the rate of flight out of the state, both for capital and population.
3: Yeah, his effort to have government-run grocery stores in New York City, that's just, I cannot believe we're headed in this direction.
4: Well, the poor guy, since he's been elected and even before, the entire election cycle that he was in, the one best comment that I heard about him was, this guy doesn't understand that he's not a campus organizer for young Democrats.

0: that's on Columbia's campus. He's the mayor of one of the most important cities of the world, and he's more worried about all of this nonsense than running the city.
1: I want to talk about Bruce Blakeman for a second. I know he's been on the campaign trail. He's running for governor. He's been in this neck of the woods a few times. Have you had a chance to have a conversation with him?
0: I had several. The most important one was on H-2A labor, specifically for farms. I am sending today a letter to G.T. Thompson, the chair of the Congressional Agriculture Committee in the House. And I've done several. We've impacted the farm bill. Agriculture and defense are the two areas that I go from local to national in. And I've demonstrated that even as a state representative, if you know what you're talking about and can influence things positively for the people you're working for, being involved from local to national is a really good thing. So those changes in the farm bill were very beneficial to farms all across the U.S. And the H-2A labor is the next thing. It's just simply too expensive. Farms in New York cannot float the cost of bringing these essential workers in, which the farms that use them need them to survive. So it's a double-edged sword.
1: Yeah. Hey, listen, while I'm thinking about it, it's Thursday. The farmers market's happening in Fayetteville, the Fayetteville Town Square today. You and I had a conversation a couple of weeks ago about promoting this thing. I'll give you a chance to give it a plug.
0: Thanks. So everybody that's listening, think about the farmers markets all over Onondaga County in Central New York. The one we're talking about right now is the Fayetteville Town Center. It's a great market, lots of diversity of product, both different types of protein as well as fruits, vegetables, etc., plants, eggs, you name it. Everything is there. It's freshly produced from local farms. Take a look. And keep that in mind, not just today, but for every Thursday this time of year. In the winter, that particular market is every other Thursday. Think about considering shopping for fresh food from local farms instead of the traditional means.
1: Awesome. We appreciate your time as always. We'll do it again soon. That's New York State Assemblyman John Lamondes. 5:39, we'll check traffic and weather together on the 10s next.
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7: 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Right now in the city on Teal Ave, between Gulfster Ave and Short Street, there is an accident with possible injuries. In the city, Hiawatha Boulevard is closed from Van Rensselaer Street to Lodi Street for construction. And right now, no delays for you downtown on 81 South at 690 and the ramp to Harrison Street. I'm Jeff Wise on Syracuse's Breaking News, Weather, and Traffic Station, News Radio 570 WSYR.
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2: 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Weather.
10: Humid today with a passing shower or two. After a cloudy start, a mix of clouds and sun this afternoon, the high of 78. Still a shower in the area this evening, otherwise partly cloudy, the low 62. Warmer with a mix of clouds and sun for Friday with the high of 85. Clouds and sun, a spotty afternoon thunderstorm Saturday, the high back to 85. From the Stella Roofing Weather Center, I'm meteorologist Jason Caterina.
1: It's dry here in downtown Syracuse. A few spotty showers showing up.
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7: This is a Bloomberg Money Minute. The Federal Reserve is in focus for investors. The central bank left interest rates unchanged yesterday for a fifth consecutive meeting. However, Chair Kevin Warsh offered little clarity on the path ahead as inflation remains a concern. The market reaction was harsh. Stocks ended the day sharply lower, with the Dow dropping 1,153 points. This morning, stock futures are rebounding. Meantime, Facebook parent Meta gave a disappointing quarterly revenue forecast. This is raising questions about whether the billions of dollars Mark Zuckerberg is pouring into artificial intelligence are paying off quickly enough. And Walmart is making a major push into electric vehicle charging, quietly becoming one of the fastest growing networks in the country. There are now EV chargers at about 326 Walmart stores, with another 300 or so stations under construction. The strategy isn't just about selling electricity. It's about getting shoppers through the door while they charge their cars. Courtney Donahoe, Bloomberg Radio.
6: 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A few spotty showers in parts of our listening area this morning. Let's check traffic and weather together on the 10s. Here's Jeff Wise.
8: 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Right now in the city on Teal Ave between Gulfster Ave and Short Street, there is an accident with possible injuries. In the city, Hiawatha Boulevard is closed from Van Rensselaer Street to Lodi Street for construction. And right now, no delays for you downtown on 81 South at 690 and the ramp to Harrison Street. I'm Jeff Wise on Syracuse's Breaking News, Weather, and Traffic Station, News Radio 570 WSYR.
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11: Humid today with a passing shower or two. After a cloudy start, a mix of clouds and sun this afternoon, the high of 78. Still a shower in the area this evening, otherwise partly cloudy, the low 62. Warmer with a mix of clouds and sun for Friday with the high of 85. Clouds and sun, a spotty afternoon thunderstorm Saturday, the high back to 85. From the Stella Roofing Weather Center, I'm meteorologist Jason Caterina.
6: Now, we had a few spotty showers south of Syracuse this morning. Cloudy skies here in Franklin Square, currently 64, News Radio 570 WSYR.
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21: 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On this Thursday, I'm thinking about the White House Correspondents' Dinner. I know it was last week, but the entire event was a setup. I attended the gathering in April when a crazed gunman tried to enter the ballroom. Shortly after that, President Trump vowed to do the dinner again. Well, last Friday, the gala went forward with a much smaller crowd. They were generally surly, the journalists in the room. It was dominated by CNN and the left-leaning networks that despise Donald Trump. So here's the con. The president had to know he would never get a single laugh from this crowd. They were not there to have a good time. There was no sense of camaraderie whatsoever. The vibe was, we hate you. Not everybody, but the majority. But here comes the hammer. The White House Correspondents Association then doled out awards designed to embarrass the President of the United States. That is called the fix is in. And it was calculated. The Wall Street Journal people ran up there. And Trump is suing that newspaper. Caitlin Collins from CNN ran up there. And obviously, we all know that Ms. Collins and the president are not friendly. Mr. Trump handled it, but the whole thing was wrong. Back in a moment. Homeowners, when is the last time you checked your home title? Scammers are everywhere, and they're targeting your equity. With just a single forged document, they can file at the county. 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That is the Morning O'Reilly Update. More analysis later on.
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22: I guess it's hard for me to be objective about this matter of Dr. Fauci. I feel that we, especially in this state, were screwed over on a criminal mishandling of the whole COVID thing. Cuomo and then Hochul were horrific failures. They were people driven by ego and megalomania, if you ask me, to impose horrific restrictions on our lives, on our businesses. They told us we couldn't go to church. And like the sheep we've, I guess, become, we complied. Businesses of many long years standing were destroyed. The New York State workforce, the American workforce, was dramatically and forever damaged, right? Businesses have not yet rebounded. The notion of what it means to go to work has not yet been recovered, and it may never be. And all of this was empowered by the dictates, the assurances of this little man, Fauci, a fellow who history shows handled the AIDS epidemic very poorly and somehow heartbreakingly handled the COVID epidemic even worse. And there we are. He misserved two presidents. One Republican, one Democrat, and he assured us repeatedly as a nation that if we just followed his instructions, we'd be fine. Well, we weren't. The things he instructed us to do ended up being essentially useless, of no effect whatsoever. We would have done just as well to put leeches on our skin and had them suck out the bad blood or some other ancient voodoo nonsense. But yesterday, when it was his time to answer questions, when it was his time to speak to the American people, 111 times he quoted that the Fifth Amendment protected him from testifying. Well, I wish it hadn't happened, because it, just like the whole COVID thing, has left me 100% pissed off.
6: 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Let's get to sports. Here's John DiTullio.
0: All right, you got it, Dave, and thank you. Syracuse defensive back Chris Peel was named to the All-ACC preseason team. Peel was SU's only player to earn the honor. Syracuse kicks off the 2026 season September the 5th at home versus New Hampshire. The Bills kicked off training camp Wednesday morning in Rochester. They have an open practice this morning. It gets underway at 8:30. The Mets and Braves, they split a doubleheader on Wednesday. New York took the opener 3-2, but lost the nightcap 1-0. The Mets will host the Marlins tonight. Meanwhile, the Syracuse Mets, they were rained out in Rochester. Doubleheader starting at 5:05. From the Del Lago Sports Desk, I'm John DiTullio, Sports at 25 and 55, right here, News Radio 570 WSYR.
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6: It's 6 o'clock, 66 degrees in downtown Syracuse. I'm Barry V. These are the top stories. Arraignment for the suspect in last Friday's murder. A Syracuse firefighter charged with rape and responding to farmland solar projects. Details are ahead. First, let's get a check of traffic and weather together on the 10s.
4: 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Right now in the city, Mildred Ave between James Street and George Street, an accident with injuries there. Also in the city, on Teal Ave between Gulster Ave and Short Street, a crash is being cleared. 81 South is moving well toward downtown at the 690 interchange. And in the city, Hiawatha Boulevard is closed from Van Rensselaer Street to Lodi Street for construction. Now on the 570 WSYR Weather Center, here's meteorologist Jason Katerina.
5: Cloudy start this morning, then a mix of clouds and sun this afternoon. It'll be humid with a passing shower or two, the high 78. A shower in the area this evening, otherwise partly cloudy, the low down to 62. Then for Friday, warmer with a mix of clouds and sun, the high 85.
10: The U.S. military does what President Trump warned. I'm Dave Anthony, Fox News.
7: We can hit him very hard. I mean, I can actually say that because in that, there's very little they can do about it.
10: That was after an attack that targeted American troops in Jordan, but those missiles were shot down.
8: U.S. forces unleashed heavy airstrikes against the regime. Dozens of targets were hit, including IRGC, military command centers, drone and missile facilities inside of Iran, along with remaining maritime capabilities. Earlier in the day, President Trump told Fox News, we're going to beat the effing S out of them.
10: Fox's Trey Yingston, Tel Aviv. Iran has targeted ships again in the Strait of Hormuz, and there was an attack in Kuwait, and a British maritime firm reports drones hit two natural gas sites in an Egyptian port, one of them an American-owned floating storage facility. It's up to at least 25 people dead in Japan's earthquake disaster that left thousands homeless and many homes without power or water.
11: Rescue workers are still trying to find survivors, but time is running out. The main areas of operation are a paper factory and a shopping mall where the earthquake set off an explosion. Japan's southern island Kyushu was hit by a 7.1 magnitude earthquake earlier this week. Survivors have spoken of pulling out family members from the wreckage of their homes.
10: Fox's Jonathan Savage. There's a search in New Jersey for a missing 10-year-old girl swept away in the Passaic River last night, along with a 10-year-old boy who was found dead. Former presidential COVID advisor Dr. Anthony Fauci could be in trouble with the law.
12: It's a resolution saying that he should be considered for charges for contempt of Congress.
10: Republican Senator Rand Paul tells Fox's committee will vote on that next week after Fauci refused to answer questions at a hearing, saying this 111 times after calling Paul obsessed with him.
13: On the advice of counsel, I respectfully decline to answer based upon my rights under the Fifth Amendment of the Constitution.
10: Republicans accuse Fauci of saying one thing in private and another in public about COVID's origins and the response to the pandemic. 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
6: 570 WSYR News Time is 6:03. A not guilty plea has been entered by the man charged with the murder of a Syracuse woman last week. 35-year-old Hassan Muse charged with murder and criminal possession of a weapon in the shooting death of 27-year-old Elvine Mama Jimbai. She was found dead last Friday night in her home on East Borden Avenue. Two Level 3 sex offenders who were wanted by Syracuse police now in custody.
14: Police issued a plea earlier this week for help in finding 83-year-old Alfred Murray and 59-year-old Derek Owens. They were wanted on warrants for failing to complete their annual address verification. Police have not said how or where Murray and Owens were found. Joel Askey, News Radio 570 WSYR.
6: The state is responding to questions about solar projects raised by Agriculture Secretary Brooke Rollins, alleging the state is using prime farmland for solar farms.
15: In a response letter obtained by Spectrum News, the state says it has issued permits for only 30 solar projects on only 6,000 of 4.6 million acres of prime farmland. And the state notes all of the land used was willingly leased by the farmers. In response to another Rollins query, the state says it has guidelines for disposal of solar panels that are no longer useful and restoration of the land they were on. Todd Halliday, News Radio 570 WSYR.
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18: Well, it's a cloudy start to the day. We do have some rain south of Syracuse this morning. What are we in for? We'll check traffic and weather together on the 10s. Get an update from AccuWeather here in just a couple of minutes. Well, President Trump renewed his demands for the Senate to pass a package of voting restrictions known as the Save America Act on Monday. Chuck Schumer calling on the president to give up on passing the package.
19: Trump knows he can't defend Republicans' abysmal record, his abysmal record.
0: So he whines for the GOP to pass the SAVE Act to disenfranchise voters who want to hold him accountable in November.
18: Let's bring in RNC Election Integrity Communications Director Ali Triolo. Ali, when will it end?
1: Yeah, good morning. Thank you for having me. I think what is even more timely, you know, we're talking about Anthony Fauci and his diary being exposed. And let's remember that every Democrat had no problem imposing vaccine cards on people in order to keep your jobs. You have to show proof of vaccination. Yet now when it comes time to show proof of who you actually are to do the most important thing in America, which is vote, now that's too much to ask. I mean, it is ridiculous that Democrats think that this is about cheating in elections, because it's very clear that if we don't have safeguards, it's the Democrats that clearly want to open the door for fraud and cheat.
18: Yeah, the comments in the Fauci diary are just downright creepy. I can't imagine what we're in for today.
1: I cannot imagine what we're in for as well, but it really is reigniting this parallel of when we lived in a COVID world. There was so much, discourse around you have to show proof, you have to do this, you have to get vaccinated. But now when it comes time to, hey, we just want to make sure that only Americans are voting in American elections in accordance with the law, Democrats are opposed to this. And we really believe at the RNC, it's because they know they can't win fair and square. There have even been times that Democrats have said the quiet part out loud and admitted that if, you know, there are real safeguards in our elections, it will make it harder for them to win. I mean, look at what just happened in New Jersey. We have Mikey Sherrill coming out and admitting that there are over 6,000 non-citizens on the voter rolls. And we believe that's just the tip of the iceberg. And the RNC, we already exposed this over a month ago through a public records request and found that this was happening. So there, we are no short on proof that there are non-citizens voting in our elections, that there's foreign interference in our elections. And that's why the RNC is working so hard to, of course, promote the Save America Act. We want to get that passed, but also make sure we're fighting in court and have boots on the ground to secure the ballot box.
18: Ali, what do we need to know about this Florida election integrity lawsuit?
1: Well, that we've intervened to defend the SAVE Act. Florida has their own version of the Save America Act, and of course it's coming under attack by leftist groups, by Democrats, left-wing activists, and it's common sense. Photo ID, proof of citizenship. These are common sense laws that Florida has, that Florida citizens voted for, and RNC, along with the Florida GOP, intervened to help Florida defend itself.
18: All right, Ali, thanks for being on the show. We'll do it again soon. RNC Election Integrity Communications Director Ali Triolo. 6:09, we'll check traffic and weather together on the 10s next.
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4: 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Right now in the city, Mildred Ave between James Street and George Street, an accident with injuries there. Also in the city, on Teal Ave between Gulster Ave and Short Street, a crash is being cleared. 81 South is moving well toward downtown at the 690 interchange. And in the city, Hiawatha Boulevard is closed from Van Rensselaer Street to Lodi Street for construction. Now on the 570 WSYR Weather Center, here's meteorologist Jason Caterina.
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5: Humid today with a passing shower or two. After a cloudy start, a mix of clouds and sun this afternoon, the high of 78. Still a shower in the area this evening, otherwise partly cloudy, the low 62. Warmer with a mix of clouds and sun for Friday with the high of 85. Clouds and sun, a spotty afternoon thunderstorm Saturday, the high back to 85. From the Stella Roofing Weather Center, I'm meteorologist Jason Caterina.
18: Cloudy skies here in downtown Syracuse. 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
18: News Radio 570, WSYR, Dave Allen on Syracuse's Morning News. They're still dealing with flooding in the capital region this morning. Parts of Albany just got hammered with as much as a foot of rain yesterday. Just unbelievable. It's still raining south of here. You get down around Cortland and further south into the southern tier. It's raining this morning, some scattered showers. What are we in for here in Syracuse? We will check traffic and weather together on the 10s and get an update from AccuWeather here in just a couple of minutes. Well, there's been a lot of talk about the new Buffalo Bills uniforms. I asked John DiTullio what he thinks.
12: I did not like the new uniforms. Did not like it at all. Just give me the red helmet. It's kind of a combination. It looked like an XFL team meets Boise State. I did not like it, but that's just me. But a lot of the fans in Western New York not happy about the new uniforms. But if you're winning, who cares about the about a uniform they may wear just once a season?
18: John DiTullio will have more sports coming up here in just a few minutes at 25 and 55 throughout the morning on Syracuse's Morning News. Well, what do you think about the new Bills uniforms? Tap the red talkback mic of the iHeartRadio app to comment on this and other hot topics anytime. 618 News Radio 570 WSYR. Switch gears, get some money news. Here's Courtney Donahoe.
13: This is a Bloomberg Money Minute. The company behind Chrysler, Jeep, and Ram is still struggling to turn things around. Stellantis posted weaker-than-expected profit. Fierce competition from lower-priced Chinese automakers is squeezing its business in Europe. While sales improved in North America, a number of product recalls have weighed on results. Stock futures are looking at gains this morning after yesterday's heavy losses. The Dow dropped more than 1,000 points to finish the day. The Federal Reserve's decision to leave interest rates unchanged is keeping traders guessing as to how the central bank will tackle persistent inflation. And the reluctance to spend is no match for fruity refreshers and Chipotle honey chicken burritos. Starbucks and Chipotle both raised their financial outlooks for the year after stronger than expected quarters. Both chains have been getting a boost by trendy new menu items. It shows that diners are still willing to open their wallets to eat out if prices and flavors are right. Courtney Donahoe, Bloomberg Radio.
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4: 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Right now in the town of DeWitt on Military Circle at 298, police are on scene of a crash. In the city, Mildred Ave between James Street and George Street, there's a crash. Teal Ave between Gulfster Ave and Short Street, an accident. And in the city, Hiawatha Boulevard is closed between Van Rensselaer Street and Lodi Street for construction. I'm Jeff Wise on Syracuse's Breaking News, Weather and Traffic Station, News Radio 570 WSYR.
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16: Humid today with a passing shower or two. After a cloudy start, a mix of clouds and sun this afternoon, the high of 78. Still a shower in the area this evening, otherwise partly cloudy, the low 62. Warmer with a mix of clouds and sun for Friday with the high of 85. Clouds and sun, a spotty afternoon thunderstorm Saturday, the high back to 85. From the Stella Roofing Weather Center, I'm meteorologist Jason Caterina.
18: A couple of listeners said they were getting a little drizzle in parts of downtown Syracuse this morning. We've got cloudy skies, currently 64, at News Radio 570 WSYR.
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18: 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Let's get to sports. 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
0: Dave, good morning, and thank you. The Buffalo Bills officially kicked off camp Thursday morning at St. John Fisher University. There's an open practice once again this morning. Gets underway at 8:30, and you must have a ticket to attend. Giants receiver Malik Nabers took part in the individual portion of a full team practice Wednesday for the first time since suffering a serious knee injury in week 4 of last season. Syracuse defensive back Chris Peel was named to the All-ACC preseason team. On the diamond, the Mets and Braves, they split a doubleheader. New York took the opener 3-2, but they were blanked in the nightcap. 1-0. New York will host the Marlins starting tonight. The Syracuse Mets, they were washed out in Rochester. Doubleheader on tap today. Game 1 is set to begin at 5:05. From the Del Lago Sports Desk, I'm John DeZoyo, Sports at 25 and 55, right here, News Radio 570 WSYO.
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12: We're at 66 degrees. It's 6:30. I, Barry V. These are the top stories. A not guilty plea in last week's homicide. A firefighter charged with rape. And bending the rules on judicial nominations. Details are ahead. First, let's get a check of traffic and weather together on the 10s.
13: 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Also in the city on Mildred Ave between James Street and George Street, there's a crash. In the town of DeWitt Military Circle at 298, an accident. And Hiawatha.

0: Avenue. A Syracuse firefighter has been charged with raping a 15-year-old girl.
1: The Onondaga County Sheriff's Office says 25-year-old Jeremy Waters is charged with two counts of rape and endangering the welfare of a child after it's alleged he forced the teen girl to have sexual contact with him. Syracuse Fire Chief Michael Mond says Waters, who was not on duty at the time of the alleged incident, has been suspended pending the outcome of the investigation. Dave Smith, News Radio 570 WSYR.
0: State Republican Chair Ed Cox says Democrats are bending the law that requires a bipartisan consensus for a judicial nomination.
2: Under the state constitution, no more than two of the four appointees on the nominating commission can come from the same political party. Chief Judge Rowan Wilson has already appointed two Democrats, but Cox says a third appointee, lawyer Joshua Silber, was a lifelong Democrat until 2 weeks ago, then re-registered as an independent. Wilson's spokesman says Wilson did not encourage Silber to quit the Democratic Party. Todd Halliday, News Radio 570 WSYR.
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3: Well, it's mostly cloudy downtown. We got a few spotty showers, mostly the south of Syracuse at this point. They're still dealing with flooding, and I mean bad flooding in parts of the capital region. Albany, Troy, Schenectady, good Lord, 12, 13, as much as 14 inches of rain yesterday in some parts of the state. What is our forecast here over the next couple of days as we get into the weekend? We'll check traffic and weather together on the 10s coming up here in just a couple of minutes. Well, it is always great to welcome Katie Hanlon to the show. Katie is the Chief Community Officer with United Way of Central New York. Katie, you're awfully bright-eyed and bushy-tailed this morning.
4: Good morning, Dave. How are you?
3: I'm doing great. Thanks for being on the show. We got a big day coming up next Thursday. What's happening?
4: We do. We are 1 week out from our annual Day of Caring that is put on by the United Way of Central New York every year. It's a great way for people to engage and give back to their community all on one day.
3: This event has really grown over the years. What's the appeal or what's the excitement behind this that makes people want to volunteer that day?
4: Well, I think we've seen an increase in people wanting their companies and the organizations that they work for to take a stance and have an impact in their community. And this is a really easy way for companies to do that. So we've seen tremendous growth in local companies wanting to get their employees out there and volunteer together. They're making an impact in the community, but they're also using it as a team building activity. So it's boosting morale. It's making an impact. It's giving back to our neighbors and our community members. And it's just a feel-good day.
3: What kind of things can people do as a volunteer on Day of Caring?
4: So we still have a ton of open needs. Everything runs through our volunteercny.org website. So if somebody goes on there, they can see all of the available volunteer opportunities. But there's still a number available. Lots of outdoor landscaping and gardening. There's painting. There's even a blood drive.
3: Yeah. I was approached, two, 3 years ago about doing a blood drive on Day of Caring. Thought it was a great idea. It's been a big success. Do you know where we stand as far as blood donor appointments at this point?
4: I believe as of a couple days ago, we had over 20 people signed up for our specific drive on the 6th. So this drive will be at Northeast Med in Fayetteville, and we still have appointments available. And I assume you know, but I don't know if your listeners know, that the Red Cross has declared a national blood crisis. So this year, it's more important than ever for people to sign up and give blood. It's a really easy way to make an impact and to give back. A lot of people don't necessarily think of that as volunteering, but you're giving back to your community, and it's a very simple way to do that.
3: Yeah, and if you can't donate blood on the actual Day of Caring next Thursday, there are other opportunities to give blood all across Central New York, and we've got all that information on our social media and also our website, 570WSYR.com. Katie, how many people have volunteered over the years? Any idea?
4: Oh, well, the first year when we brought this event back, we really had no idea how successful it was going to be, and we had over 800 people and that grew to

0: over 1,200, over 1,300, and 1,400. So the numbers climb every year, and it's just really amazing to see. We have a lot of people who reach out to us throughout the year and say, I want to get involved, but I'm not really sure how. Or my company is starting to offer volunteer time off, and we don't really know where to start. This is the perfect way to do that. 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Find something that interests you or aligns with, you know, the things that you're passionate about, or even just the time of day that you're available. It's a great way to get your foot in the door in terms of volunteering. And then our hope is that people go out, they volunteer, they see how wonderful it is, and then they make a commitment to volunteer throughout the year, not just on this one day.
1: 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Katie, good luck with the event next week. That's Katie Hanlon, the Chief Community Officer with United Way of Central New York. 6:39, we will check traffic and weather together on the 10s next.
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1: 6:40, News Radio 570, WSYR. Well, it's been a struggle to see any sunshine so far. Let's check traffic and weather together on the 10s. We'll start with the roads first. Here's Jeff Wise.
9: 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Right now in the town of DeWitt Military Circle at 298, police are on scene of an accident there. In the city on North Salina Street between Erie Boulevard and James Street, an accident with possible injuries. Also in the city, Teal Ave between Gulster Ave and Short Street, a crash there is also being cleared. Now on the 570 WSYR Weather Center, here's meteorologist Jason Caterina.
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4: 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Weather.
12: Humid today with a passing shower or two. After a cloudy start, a mix of clouds and sun this afternoon, the high of 78. Still a shower in the area this evening, otherwise partly cloudy, the low 62. Warmer with a mix of clouds and sun for Friday with the high of 85. Clouds and sun, a spotty afternoon thunderstorm Saturday, the high back to 85. From the Stella Roofing Weather Center, I'm meteorologist Jason Caterina.
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1: 647 here at News Radio 570 WSYR. Dave Allen on Syracuse's Morning News. Well, the Fed delivered its decision on interest rates.
37: Despite persistently high inflation and a spike in energy prices, the central bank is leaving its key benchmark interest rate unchanged for a fifth straight meeting. Fed Chair Kevin Warsh.
38: Our committee decided to vote by a 9-3 vote
0: to maintain the target range for the federal funds rate at 3.5% to 3.75%.
37: Not since September of 2016 have three Fed officials dissented against a policy decision in the same direction. Warsh said that the central bank giving less forward guidance about its intentions has given it an opportunity to listen to markets rather than guiding them. Hillary Barsky, Fox News.
1: President Trump telling our White House correspondent John Decker he's definitely happy with Fed Chair Kevin Warsh.
2: Kevin's got a board. He's fantastic. He's a brilliant guy, smart. I know he'd love to see lower interest rates, but he's got a board, and it's a political board, and they want to keep rates up. But we fight through rates. We have the greatest, we have the strongest investment ever made in a country, of any country. It was China about 13, 14 years ago. We have far greater, 19.2, even Jensen would say that's a lot. 19, and Jensen's spending a tremendous amount of money by hundreds of billions of dollars. He happens to be in the room. He's spending more than United, actually.
3: Yes.
2: Well, he's spending $10 billion, but Jensen's spending hundreds of billions, right? I don't know. That's not a bad business. But, no, we have $19.2 trillion. So it's the biggest number ever spent in any country by far, and that's over a period of 1 year. As an example, as you know, the Biden administration for 4 years did much less than $1 trillion. We're doing $19.2 trillion in 1 year. So we have things that are happening in our country, the likes of which nobody's ever seen. Plants and factories are moving in. Toyota just announced they're building one of the largest car plants anywhere in the world, and truck plants anywhere in the world. We are building more automobile plants now than at any time in the history of our country.
1: That's President Trump speaking with our White House correspondent, John Decker. John was able to ask the president a number of questions in the Oval Office yesterday. John will chat with us about that and more when he joins us right after the 8 o'clock news. 648 News Radio 570 WSYR. Let's get some money news. Here's Courtney Donahoe.
4: This is a Bloomberg Money Minute. Samsung is cashing in on the artificial intelligence boom. The tech giant has posted a 250-fold jump in chip profits. Most of its big clients are now asking to secure multi-year contracts, reflecting a scramble by big spenders like Nvidia to secure the components essential to data centers. But keep in mind, higher memory prices are squeezing Samsung's mobile device business. Stocks tumbled yesterday. Investors are doubting the Federal Reserve's ability to keep inflation under control after leaving rates unchanged. This morning, stock futures are moving higher. Microsoft reassuring investors that expensive bets on AI are starting to pay off. And Disney is planning a revamp of its streaming service. New CEO Josh D'Amaro has instructed his leadership team to think of Disney Plus as a front door for the company's fans worldwide. Disney Plus is introducing new features like a better recommendation algorithm, and vertical videos. Courtney Donahoe, Bloomberg Radio.
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5: 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In the city, Hiawatha Boulevard is closed from Van Rensselaer Street to Lodi Street for construction. 690 East delays at the ramp to 81 South, and stop and go 81 South, 690 and Harrison Street. I'm Jeff Wise on Syracuse's breaking news, weather, and traffic station. 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
9: Humid today with a passing shower or two. After a cloudy start, a mix of clouds and sun this afternoon, the high of 78. Still a shower in the area this evening, otherwise partly cloudy, the low 62. Warmer with a mix of clouds and sun for Friday with the high of 85. Clouds and sun, a spotty afternoon thunderstorm Saturday, the high back to 85. From the Stella Roofing Weather Center, I'm meteorologist Jason Caterina.
1: Well, if you're headed down 81 towards the southern tier, you might run into some spotty showers this morning. Other than that, we've got mostly cloudy skies. 64 here in downtown Syracuse at News Radio 570 WSYR.
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19: 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We got this new thing. That was Napster. There were 27 billion transfers per month, song transfers.
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19: 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Spotify comes along. They changed the game. Pandora was still trying to be kind of like radio in a way. 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But these royalties, Tidal pays the most at 1.3 cents. Apple's 0.7, YouTube Music 0.7. Spotify pays 0.4 cents per stream, same as Amazon, and then Pandora's down to 0.1. 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
0: All right, Dave, thanks again, and good morning. Training camp underway for the Buffalo Bills as they officially kicked off their first training camp under first-year head coach Joe Brady on Wednesday. Brady, who's speaking to the media, was asked about the lofty expectations for this season.
20: Let's go dominate today. Like, we can talk about what we want to do and the expectation of our football team, but we haven't done a damn thing. You know what I mean? Like, what I don't want is like, well, we know we have a good offense, or, you know, man, we don't know anything, right? We haven't earned a damn thing. And so want to make sure that everybody understands, like, we'll be the football team we're going to be, but it's going to be based upon the way that we practice, the way that, you know, that our mindset is, how we approach every single day. And so
0: the Bills back on the practice field this morning. It gets underway at 8:30 on the diamond. The Mets and Braves, they split a doubleheader, with New York taking the opener 3-2. They were blanked in the nightcap as they fall 1-0. The Syracuse Mets, they were rained out in Rochester. Doubleheader on tap today. Game one is set to begin at 5:05. Syracuse football news. Defensive back Chris Peel was named to the All-ACC preseason team. Peel started all 12 games for the Orange last season. From the Del Lago Sports Desk, I'm John DiTullio. Sports at 25 and 55 right here. 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
1: All right. Thanks, John. Great job. Well, this is disturbing. Last year was the deadliest for Jews living outside Israel in more than three decades.
21: This report from the J7 Large Communities Task Force Against Anti-Semitism looked at risks facing Jewish people in seven countries. It found that of these nations with large Jewish populations, the biggest rise in anti-Jew hate was in the UK. Incidents rose by 5% there last year. Although anti-Semitism fell in the United States, it remains significantly higher than before the Israel-Hamas war. In 2025, 20 people were killed worldwide in anti-Semitic attacks, the highest annual death toll since the bombing of a Jewish community center in Argentina in 1994. Jonathan Savage, Fox News.
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1: Downtown, 66 degrees. It's 7 o'clock. I'm Barry V. These are the top stories. Last Friday's murder suspect pleads not guilty. A firefighter facing rape charges. And two level 3 sex offenders found. Details are ahead. First, a check of traffic and weather together on the 10s.
31: 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Right now in the city, North Salina Street between Erie Boulevard and James Street, an accident with possible injuries there. Also in the city, Hiawatha Boulevard is closed between Van Rensselaer Street and Lodi Street for construction. 690 East delays right now, West Street to 81 and 81 South slow at 690 and Harrison Street. Now on the 570 WSYR Weather Center, here's meteorologist Jason Catarino.
9: Cloudy start this morning, then a mix of clouds and sun this afternoon. It'll be humid with a passing shower or two, the high 78. A shower in the area this evening, otherwise partly cloudy, the low down to 62. Then for Friday, warmer with a mix of clouds and sun, the high 85.
1: A night of American bombing. I'm Dave Anthony, Fox News. Retaliation that Iran was warned about.
32: Just 12 hours after President Trump warned Iran would get a beating, U.S. forces launched heavy strikes against the regime. U.S. Central Command released a statement saying CENTCOM forces successfully completed a heavy wave of strikes against Iran in response to yesterday's attempted missile attacks on U.S. forces. The strikes aimed to further diminish threats posed by Iran and its proxies to American forces, commercial shipping, and neighboring Gulf countries.
1: Fox's Trey Yingston, Tel Aviv.
3: believe Iran's targeted ships again in the Strait of Hormuz. Two natural gas sites hit with drones in an Egyptian port. And Reuters reports China's going to supply Iran with weapons, 400 shoulder-fired air defense missiles that could target American fighter jets. U.S. Ambassador to NATO Matt Whitaker tells Fox.
7: This is a very concerning report, and obviously China needs to stay out of this fight. It's not their fight.
3: Russia went on the attack overnight in Ukraine again, killing at least 8 civilians.
21: The heaviest damage reported in Ukraine's western Lviv and eastern Dnipropetrovsk regions. President Zelensky's praised his warriors for achieving incredible things despite a critical shortage of air defenses. NATO member Poland scrambled fighter jets to protect its border due to the proximity of attacks.
3: That's Fox's Jonathan Savage. Dr. Anthony Fauci could face criminal charges. Republican Senator Rand Paul tells Fox they will next week consider holding Fauci in contempt of Congress.
10: I think if that resolution passes our committee, which it will, that it could simply be referred directly to the Department of Justice.
3: This after Republican senators badgered the ex-presidential COVID advisor at a hearing over his private diaries, accusing Fauci of contradicting public comments about COVID's origins and policies he pushed during the pandemic, but Fauci refused to answer any questions.
11: Given Senator Paul's obvious obsession with calling for my prosecution.
3: Another Senate committee has postponed a vote today on Acting Attorney General Todd Blanche's nomination. 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
1: 570 WSYR News Time is 7:03. The man charged in the murder of a Syracuse woman last week has pleaded not guilty.
12: 35-year-old Hassan Muse is charged with murder and criminal possession of a weapon in the shooting death of 27-year-old Alvi Mamajimbai. She was found dead last Friday night at her home on East Borden Avenue. Court records describe Mamajimbai as Muse's estranged intimate partner. He's scheduled to be in court again on Monday. Joel Askey, News Radio 570 WSYR.
1: A Syracuse firefighter accused of raping a 15-year-old girl, 25-year-old Jeremy Waters, has been charged with two counts of rape and endangering the welfare of a child for allegedly having sexual contact with a teen in the town of Geddes earlier this week. He's been suspended from the Syracuse Fire Department pending the outcome of his case. Two level 3 sex offenders wanted in Syracuse have been found.
13: 83-year-old Alfred Murray and 59-year-old Derek Owens were being sought as part of Operation Orange Initiative, which was a coordinated enforcement effort regarding a sex offender registry in the city. The two convicted sex offenders were wanted on warrants for failing to complete their annual address verification. Syracuse police say currently they have 488 registered sex offenders. Dave Smith, News Radio 570 WSYR.
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14: Well, we got a little sunshine poking through the clouds downtown this morning. There's some rain south of here from Cortland clear down into the southern tier. Some scattered showers. Boy, good grief. The capital region still digging out from or still dealing with the flash flooding from yesterday, 12, 13, 14. I think there may have been 15 inches of rain in some parts of the Albany-Schenectady area yesterday. Good grief. Can't imagine. What is our forecast here in Syracuse? We'll check traffic and weather together on the 10s coming up here in just a couple of minutes. Well, a new national poll is out talking about American attitudes on President Trump, Iran, gas prices, elections, food safety. Let's bring in our national correspondent, Rory O'Neill. Where you want to go here?
15: Yeah, it's our monthly Quinnipiac survey that's out with some numbers on the war with Iran. Also, even how we feel about food safety these days. Voters have turned much more negative about U.S. military action in Iran. 34% of voters support the action there. 60% oppose. 74% of us oppose sending ground troops into Iran to continue this conflict. And most of us think, 55%, that military action against Iran will last either a year or even longer than that. About that same number, 54% say the U.S. is currently not winning the war with Iran.
14: Food safety, what were they looking at here?
15: Yeah, that was about the, you know, the outbreak that we're facing across the country. Isn't that enough to say? The explosive part.
14: Oh, yes.
15: Comes with the levy. Yeah. Voters were asked how much confidence they have in government oversight of food safety in the U.S. 43% of voters said they have a little or some confidence in government food safety, which is troubling. Voters were asked how much they blame Donald Trump for the rise in gas prices. 54% say the president deserves a lot of the blame. And President Trump's overall approval has reached a new low in the Quinnipiac survey. 32% of voters approve of the way President Trump is handling his job. 58% disapprove. It's of note that support among Republicans is slipping down about 10 percentage points from the month before.
14: Well, I saw something about the Pentagon is considering a cell phone ban for troops.
15: Yeah, I don't know if you've seen some of these videos posted by troops who are deployed, namely across the Middle East, but some of them have Meta glasses, and they're showing what's happening when the air raid siren goes off and what the troops do to protect themselves. And the man who runs CENTCOM, Central Command, Admiral Brad Cooper, says that some of those videos that are shared and posted online are giving the enemy maybe some information they shouldn't have. So he's considering a ban on cell phones for deployed troops in some of these locations. That could cut off a lifeline for a lot of these troops who rely on the phones to stay in touch with family back home.
14: Yeah, I got to ask you about Anthony Fauci. How much of that did you watch yesterday?
15: Well, it was only 3 hours. That was easy. But plus, it was all those campaign videos of the future, which is what that was. But yeah,
14: it was pretty comical. Where do you think we're going to end up with this?
15: With Dr. Fauci?
14: Yeah.
15: Yeah, you know, so next week they'll probably find him in contempt. You know, there is an interesting legal argument to be had about the presidential pardon given to Dr. Fauci. A president can give you a pardon, but you also have to accept it. And when you accept that pardon, you're supposed to be accepting this idea that you will also cooperate in future questioning like this. So that's sort of the unwritten rule, I guess, of some of this pardon business. So if this moves forward, we might get an explanation about, you know, what is covered by a presidential pardon and if it includes this. Because essentially he's off the hook for everything he did before Donald Trump returned to office. But if he were to lie yesterday, if he had lied in yesterday's testimony, that would open up a whole new kettle of fish.
14: Look at you with your attorney hat on. How about that?
15: That's what I was doing all day.
14: All right. Thank you, Rory. That's our national correspondent, Rory O'Neill. 7:09. We'll check traffic and weather together on the 10s next.
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31: 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Right now in the city on North Salina Street between Erie Boulevard and James Street, police are on scene of an accident with injuries there. On 690 eastbound, delays between West Street and the ramp to 81 South. And in the city, Hiawatha Boulevard is closed from Van Rensselaer Street to Lodi Street for construction. I'm Jeff Wise on Syracuse's breaking news, weather, and traffic station, News Radio 570 WSYR.
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23: Humid today with a passing shower or two. After a cloudy start, a mix of clouds and sun this afternoon, the high of 78. Still a shower in the area this evening, otherwise partly cloudy, the low 62. Warmer with a mix of clouds and sun for Friday with the high of 85. Clouds and sun, a spotty afternoon thunderstorm Saturday, the high back to 85. From the Stella Roofing Weather Center, I'm meteorologist Jason Caterina.
14: Yeah, looking at the weather radar, we've got some spotty showers coming across the Finger Lakes. It may bring us a little rain here in downtown Syracuse. Right now, mostly cloudy. It is 64 in News Radio 570 WSYR.
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14: .717 here at News Radio 570 WSYR. Dave Allen on Syracuse's Morning News. Well, get this. Today is Earth Overshoot Day, which measures how fast the planet's ecosystems are being used.
0: Earth Overshoot Day marks the date when humanity's demand for natural resources in a given year is more than what Earth can regenerate in that year. The global launch of Earth Overshoot Day was in 2006 with the purpose of bringing attention to how fast ecological resources are used. The day is calculated by Global Footprint Network, an independent international research organization which says that currently humanity is using nature 73% faster than Earth's ecosystems can regenerate, the highest level of global overshoot in human history. It means for the rest of the year, humanity lives by depleting natural capital with damage accumulating over time. Tanya J. Powers, Fox News.
14: Well, DoorDash is really starting to take off.
1: DoorDash, the app-based food delivery service, says they've been given the go-ahead by the Federal Aviation Administration to legally use drones to complete deliveries. The company is building out its autonomous drone tech meant to augment human delivery workers known as dashers on the platform, resulting in quicker deliveries for customers, as a drone could take an order when no dasher is near to the merchant. DoorDash's main competitor in the food delivery space, Uber Eats, announced a partnership last year to develop and fly drones in the U.S. Eben Brown, Fox News.
14: I'm sure I'm going to regret saying this, but I've got a neighbor that gets literally every meal delivered by DoorDash. Does that mean I'm going to have a drone landing across the street three times a day now? Oh, good Lord. Make it stop. 718 News Radio 570 WSYR. Let's get to money news. Here's Courtney Donahoe.
2: This is a Bloomberg Money Minute. Samsung is cashing in on the artificial intelligence boom. The tech giant has posted a 250-fold jump in chip profits. Most of its big clients are now asking to secure multi-year contracts, reflecting a scramble by big spenders like Nvidia to secure the components essential to data centers. But keep in mind, higher memory prices are squeezing Samsung's mobile device business. Stocks tumbled yesterday. Investors are doubting the Federal Reserve's ability to keep inflation under control after leaving rates unchanged. This morning, stock futures are moving higher. Microsoft reassuring investors that expensive bets on AI are starting to pay off. And Disney is planning a revamp of its streaming service. New CEO Josh D'Amaro has instructed his leadership team to think of Disney Plus as a front door for the company's fans worldwide. Disney Plus is introducing new features like a better recommendation algorithm, and vertical videos. Courtney Donahoe, Bloomberg Radio.
14: 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Got a few spotty showers around town this morning. Let's check traffic and weather together on the 10s. Here's Jeff Wise.
31: 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Right now in DeWitt on Carrier Circle between Thompson Road and 298. Police are on scene of an accident there. In the city, Hiawatha Boulevard is closed between Van Rensselaer Street and Lodi Street for construction. And on 481 South from Kirkville Road to 690, ongoing bridge work. I'm Jeff Wise on Syracuse's breaking news, weather, and traffic station, News Radio 570 WSYR.
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4: Yvette Moutry and her CSEA team worked with management on changes across the New York State Office of Mental Health that retain staff by easing burnout and reducing mandatory overtime.
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23: Humid today with a passing shower or two. After a cloudy start, a mix of clouds and sun this afternoon, the high of 78. Still a shower in the area this evening, otherwise partly cloudy, the low 62. Warmer with a mix of clouds and sun for Friday with the high of 85. Clouds and sun, a spotty afternoon thunderstorm Saturday, the high back to 85. From the Stella Roofing Weather Center, I'm meteorologist Jason Caterina.
14: Right now, it's mostly cloudy here in downtown Syracuse, currently 66, and News Radio 570 WSYR.
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19: Dave, good morning and thank you. The Buffalo Bills officially kicked off camp Thursday morning at St. John Fisher University. There's an open practice once again this morning. Gets underway at 8:30, and you must have a ticket to attend. Giants receiver Malik Nabers took part in the individual portion of a full team practice Wednesday for the first time since suffering a serious knee injury in week 4 of last season. Syracuse defensive back Chris Peel was named to the All-ACC preseason team. On the diamond, the Mets and Braves, they split a doubleheader. New York took the opener 3-2, but they were blanked in the nightcap. 1-0. New York will host the Marlins starting tonight. The Syracuse Mets, they were washed out in Rochester. Doubleheader on tap today. Game one is set to begin at 5:05. From the Del Lago Sports Desk, I'm John DeTullio, Sports at 25 and 55, right here, News Radio 570 WSYR.
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14: It's 7:30, 66 degrees in downtown Syracuse. I'm Barry V. These are the top stories. Arraignment for the suspect in Friday's murder. A Syracuse firefighter charged with rape and responding to farmland solar projects. Details are ahead. First, a check of traffic and weather together on the 10s.
31: 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Right now in DeWitt on Carrier Circle between Thompson Road and 298, a crash is being cleared. Also in the city north, Salina Street near Erie Boulevard, there's a crash. In the city, Hiawatha Boulevard closed from Van Rensselaer Street to Lodi Street for construction. 690 East delays between Geddes Street and 81, and stop and go 81 South at 690 and Harrison Street. Now on the 570 WSYR Weather Center, here's meteorologist Jason Katerina.
23: Cloudy start this morning, then a mix of clouds and sun this afternoon. It'll be humid with a passing shower or two, the high 78. A shower in the area this evening, otherwise partly cloudy, the low down to 62. Then for Friday, warmer with a mix of clouds and sun, the high 85.
0: Sessions. I'm Gianna Gelosi.
2: Will I always hit back?
3: Yes.
2: Pretty much.
3: Yes.
0: President Trump following through on a warning to Iran.
4: U.S. Central Command released a statement saying CENTCOM forces successfully completed a heavy wave of strikes against Iran in response to yesterday's attempted missile attacks on U.S. forces. The strikes aimed to further diminish threats posed by Iran and its proxies to American forces, commercial shipping, and neighboring Gulf countries.
0: Fox's Trey Yanks in Tel Aviv, Senator Rand Paul, plans to vote to hold Dr. Anthony Fauci in contempt of Congress after he invoked the Fifth Amendment more than 100 times at a hearing yesterday on COVID origins and pandemic policy.
5: President Biden granted Fauci a preemptive pardon before leaving office, but the pardon only

0: This will be good. Always great to welcome Assemblyman John Lamondes to the show. First of all, how are you?
1: I'm great. Thanks for having me.
0: Yeah, thanks for being on. You're a farmer, too, so you can chime in here with your thoughts about what's happening in the state. What'd you hear from other farmers this week?
1: So, the typical concerns, everybody is worried about energy, and as you know, agriculture is an energy-intensive industry, and we are struggling here immensely with that in New York. That's no news to anyone. Additionally, you know, people are concerned with making sure that our number one industry stays number one, and this Assembly District's number one industry stays number one. One of the things that the forces that are challenging that is New York's loss of farms and loss of farmland are both above the national average. And there are several factors compounding that, but that's something that's very alarming that I hope to work on in the future.
0: I know just here in Onondaga County alone, it seems like over the past few years, we were well into the 600 range as far as the number of farms in Onondaga County. We're now down to like 570, 575, something like that. Doesn't seem like much, but that really is quite a few farms just for one county.
1: Yeah, I mean, those numbers are very, very alarming. And what people don't realize is a lot of people forget to look at farms as businesses. New York State shuttered 5,000 businesses last year where they just couldn't, for various reasons. The economic environment is so punitive here that businesses that are able to float are, you know, in large part expanding out of state or just staying at the same size and no longer being able to expand. So you've got so many factors working against business in general. And Mr. Mondami and his crew, you know, screaming all of their free giveaways, we're going to tax the hell out of everybody. It's increasing the rate of flight out of the state, both for capital and population.
0: Yeah, his effort to have government-run grocery stores in New York City, that's just, I cannot believe we're headed in this direction.
1: Well, the poor guy, since he's been elected and even before, the entire election cycle that he was in, the one best comment that I heard about him was, this guy doesn't understand that he's not a campus organizer for young Democrats on Columbia's campus. He's the mayor of one of the most important cities of the world, and he's more worried about all of this nonsense than running the city.
0: I want to talk about Bruce Blakeman for a second. I know he's been on the campaign trail. He's running for governor. He's been in this neck of the woods a few times. Have you had a chance to have a conversation with him?
1: I had several. The most important one was on H-2A labor, specifically for farms. I am sending today a letter to G.T. Thompson, the chair of the Congressional Agriculture Committee in the House. And I've done several. We've impacted the farm bill. Agriculture and defense are the two areas that I go from local to national in. And I've demonstrated that even as a state representative, if you know what you're talking about and can influence things positively for the people you're working for, being involved from local to national is a really good thing. So those changes in the farm bill were very beneficial to farms all across the U.S. And the H-2A labor is the next thing. It's just simply too expensive. Farms in New York cannot float the cost of bringing these essential workers in, which the farms that use them need them to survive. So it's a double-edged sword.
0: Yeah. Hey, listen, while I'm thinking about it, it's Thursday. The farmer's market's happening in Fayetteville, the Fayetteville Town Square today. You and I had a conversation a couple of weeks ago about promoting this thing. I'll give you a chance to give it a plug.
1: Thanks. So everybody that's listening, think about the farmer's markets all over Onondaga County in central New York. The one we're talking about right now is the Fayetteville Town Center. It's a great market, lots of diversity of product, both different types of protein as well as fruits, vegetables, etc., plants, eggs, you name it, everything is there. It's freshly produced.

0: from local farms. Take a look and keep that in mind, not just today, but for every Thursday this time of year. In the winter, that particular market is every other Thursday. Think about considering shopping for fresh food from local farms instead of the traditional means.
1: Sounds like a plan. Thank you, sir. We'll do it again soon. That's New York State Assemblyman John Lamondis. 7:39, we will check traffic and weather together on the 10s next.
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14: 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Right now in the city on North Salina Street between Erie Boulevard and James Street, an accident with injuries there. In the city, Hiawatha Boulevard is closed from Van Rensselaer Street to Lodi Street for construction. 81 South slow at 690 downtown, and 690 eastbound to stop and go between Geddes Street and the ramp to 81 South. I'm Jeff Wise on Syracuse's breaking news, weather, and traffic station, News Radio 570 WSYR.
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19: Humid today with a passing shower or two. After a cloudy start, a mix of clouds and sun this afternoon, the high of 78. Still a shower in the area this evening, otherwise partly cloudy, the low 62. Warmer with a mix of clouds and sun for Friday with the high of 85. Clouds and sun, a spotty afternoon thunderstorm Saturday, the high back to 85. From the Stella Roofing Weather Center, I'm meteorologist Jason Caterina.
1: Well, we got more clouds than anything. 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
6: This is a Bloomberg Money Minute. Adidas went all in on the World Cup at a cost. The athletic brand posted lower than expected quarterly profit after it splurged on marketing during the event. Adidas bet big on the World Cup, releasing jerseys and merchandise months before rivals such as Nike. But its earnings miss is reflecting a sharp rise in costs, swallowing up the benefit of strong sales. Investors are trying to shake off yesterday's steep losses. Stock futures are heading for a higher open this morning. Shares of Microsoft rallying after earnings are suggesting that its artificial intelligence investments are starting to generate returns. And a diamond empire may be sold at a fraction of its former value. Anglo American is in talks to offload De Beers for about $1 billion. That's a steep drop since 2001 when the diamond giant was worth more than $18 billion. The diamond industry has been struggling with the rising popularity of synthetic stones and a collapse in Chinese luxury spending. Courtney Donahoe, Bloomberg Radio.
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8: 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Right now in the city on North Salina Street between Erie Boulevard and James Street, an accident with injuries there. In the city, Hiawatha Boulevard is closed from Van Rensselaer Street to Lodi Street for construction. 81 South slow at 690 downtown, and 690 eastbound to stop and go between Geddes Street and the ramp to 81 South. I'm Jeff Wise on Syracuse's breaking news, weather, and traffic station, News Radio 570 WSYR.
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12: Humid today with a passing shower or two. After a cloudy start, a mix of clouds and sun this afternoon, the high of 78. Still a shower in the area this evening, otherwise partly cloudy, the low 62. Warmer with a mix of clouds and sun for Friday with the high of 85. Clouds and sun, a spotty afternoon thunderstorm Saturday, the high back to 85. From the Stella Roofing Weather Center, I'm meteorologist Jason Caterina.
1: Yeah, right now, mostly cloudy, 67 in downtown Syracuse. 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
35: Lindsay, Mr. President, I argue in my mind, probably has a heavenly version of Mar-a-Lago. It may even be a little bigger. He may have a little more gold in the Oval Office in his mansion in heaven. And I wouldn't be surprised if he added one big, beautiful ballroom and an arch somewhere on the property, because he would want to obviously duplicate his dearest friend in life, you, Mr. President. Lindsay, my friend, goodbye for now. We will see you again. We will finish the work that you started. Well done, good and faithful servant. Enter thou into the joy of thy Lord. Godspeed, Lindsey Graham.
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2: All right, you got it, Dave, and thank you. Syracuse defensive back Chris Peel was named to the All-ACC preseason team. Peel was SU's only player to earn the honor. Syracuse kicks off the 2026 season, September the 5th at home versus New Hampshire. The Bills kicked off training camp Wednesday morning in Rochester. They have an open practice this morning. It gets underway at 8:30. The Mets and Braves, they split a doubleheader on Wednesday. New York took the opener 3-2, but lost a nightcap 1-0. The Mets will host the Marlins tonight. Meanwhile, the Syracuse Mets, they were rained out in Rochester. Doubleheader starting at 5:05. From the Del Lago Sports Desk, I'm John DiTullio. 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
4: The Northeast stays unsettled with temperatures mainly in the 80s. Showers and thunderstorms could produce some heavy rain, frequent lightning, and localized flash flooding, especially across New England. Another hot and humid day in the Southeast as temperatures stay in the 90s. Thunderstorms are expected that could become strong at times. Humidity is a big factor in the Midwest as temperatures range from the upper 80s to the mid-90s. Thunderstorms are possible with heavy rain and isolated severe weather. The dangerous heat continues across the Plains states with multiple cities crossing the 100-degree mark. The Southwest remains under excessive heat as the mercury climbs to 112 in Las Vegas and 116 in Phoenix. Monsoonal thunderstorms will develop over the mountains of Arizona and New Mexico. Sunny and hot throughout California with coastal communities staying in the 70s to the mid-80s. Inland highs mainly in the 80s and 90s with a few temps in the low 100s. And the Northwest stays comfortable with temperatures mainly in the 70s in Seattle and Portland. Inland highs will hit the upper 80s to the low 90s under mostly sunny skies. That's your national forecast. I'm Tammy Trujillo.
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1: 66 degrees in downtown Syracuse. It's 8 o'clock. I'm Barry V. These are the top stories. A not guilty plea in last week's homicide. A firefighter charged with rape and bending the rules on judicial nominations. Details ahead. First, a check of traffic and weather together on the 10s.
8: 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Right now, stop-and-go traffic for you on 690 eastbound between Bear Street and the 81 southbound interchange. Also, 81 southbound to stop-and-go between the Franklin West Street off-ramp to the Harrison Street ramp. And in the city, Hiawatha Boulevard is closed between Lodi Street and Pulaski Street for construction. I'm Jeff Wise on Syracuse's breaking news, weather, and traffic station, News Radio 570 WSYR.
12: Cloudy start this morning, then a mix of clouds and sun this afternoon. It'll be humid with a passing shower or two, the high 78. A shower in the area this evening, otherwise partly cloudy, the low down to 62. Then for Friday, warmer with a mix of clouds and sun, the high 85.
28: It's what President Trump warned he'd do.
29: I'm Dave Anthony, Fox News, hitting Iran with another night of bombing.
30: You know, we got to smack them a little bit.
29: He also had warned that Iran would take a beating for trying to attack a base in Jordan, and U.S. Central Command says they completed a heavy wave of strikes. Fox's Peter Ducey reports from the White House.
31: The president has been presented an option by the head of CENTCOM to go big and escalate strikes, according to the Wall Street Journal. The idea behind Admiral Brad Cooper's high-end option is to go beyond the smaller retaliatory airstrikes that have done little to deter Tehran from threatening ships in the Strait of Hormuz and lobbing missiles at American forces in the region by sharply escalating the war.
29: Speaking of escalating, China may get involved, according to Reuters.
32: A Chinese company that is reportedly going to provide Iran with at least 400 shoulder-fired missiles over land. And these are missiles, man pads, that are used to shoot down helicopters and jets. The same type of missile that shot down that U.S. plane earlier this year over southwestern Iran.
29: Fox's Trey Yingston, Tel Aviv. Iran has targeted more ships in the Strait of Hormuz, and two natural gas sites were hit by drones off the Egyptian coast. But oil prices are down a bit this morning. We also, later this hour, are going to get another inflation update, but it's for June, when oil and gas prices have been falling. They have recently risen back up. A vote was planned today in the Senate, and it's been postponed, as two Republicans who fell out of favor with President Trump voiced concerns about the acting attorney general.
0: Republicans John Cornyn and Tom Tillis say they want more assurances about President Trump's settlement with the IRS before voting to advance Todd Blanche's nomination out of the Judiciary Committee to a full Senate confirmation vote. The president dropped a $10 billion lawsuit over leaked tax returns in exchange for a later scrap plan to compensate people claiming political prosecution and ending existing Trump family tax audits. Blanche signed off on the deal as acting attorney general.
29: That's Fox's Chris Foster. 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
1: 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A not guilty plea for the man charged with a Syracuse woman's murder last week. 35-year-old Hassan Muse charged with murder and criminal possession of a weapon in the shooting of 27-year-old Alvine Mama Jimbai. She was found dead last Friday in her home on East Borden Avenue. A Syracuse firefighter has been charged with raping a 15-year-old girl.
3: The Onondaga County Sheriff's Office says 25-year-old Jeremy Waters is charged with two counts of rape and endangering the welfare of a child after it's alleged he forced the teen girl to have sexual contact with him. Syracuse Fire Chief Michael Mann says Waters, who was not on duty at the time of the alleged incident, has been suspended pending the outcome of the investigation. Dave Smith, News Radio 570 WSYR.
1: State Republican Chair Ed Cox says Democrats are bending the law that requires a bipartisan consensus for a judicial nomination.
4: Under the state constitution, no more than two of the four appointees on the nominating commission can come from the same political party. Chief Judge Rowan Wilson has already appointed two Democrats, but Cox says a third appointee, lawyer Joshua Silber, was a lifelong Democrat until 2 weeks ago, then re-registered as an independent. Wilson's spokesman says Wilson did not encourage Silber to quit the Democratic Party. Todd Halliday, News Radio 570 WSYR.
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5: Well, despite the fact that he had been given a preemptive pardon by President Biden, Dr. Anthony Fauci exercised his Fifth Amendment rights 111 times yesterday while testifying before Congress.
6: Although it pains me to do so, because of the respect I have for the legislative branch of government and my decades-long record of cooperating with Congress, under the advice of my attorneys, I will invoke my right under the Fifth Amendment of the Constitution to refrain from answering your questions.
5: All right, let's bring in White House correspondent John Decker. John, are you surprised at the outcome yesterday?
7: No, I'm not surprised. You know, that pardon that President Joe Biden gave to Anthony Fauci on President Joe Biden's final day in office only covers a specific time period. It covers the period from 2014 to January the 19th of 2025. And as a result, the attorney for Anthony Fauci was very much concerned about the possibility of his client being allegedly perjuring himself during the course of his testimony. And as a result, to protect his client, he instructed him to invoke his Fifth Amendment rights, and that's exactly what happened yesterday.
5: He came in with six attorneys in the room. Was that a surprise?
7: That's a lot of attorneys. I don't know if you need six attorneys, and I don't know what kind of advice each of those attorneys was giving to Dr. Anthony Fauci. But in any case, I guess you could say that is a surprise. You know, you don't need that many attorneys, quite frankly, as it relates to the kind of testimony which was given yesterday, in which the client, Anthony Fauci, was invoking his Fifth Amendment rights so many times.
5: What are we likely to see in the coming days or weeks?
7: Well, two things. We know from what Rand Paul, the committee chairman, said, there will be a vote to hold Anthony Fauci in contempt of Congress for not answering their questions. I don't think that's going to really go far. The other thing that could happen and is happening is an investigation by the Florida State Attorney General into Anthony Fauci. Remember, a presidential pardon covers all federal charges, all federal convictions. It does not cover state charges or state convictions. And so that is essentially being held over the head of Anthony Fauci right now by Florida's Attorney General.
1: Let's switch gears. I saw you in the Oval Office on Fox News yesterday. Let's talk about the airport first. Some big news for those that fly in and out of Dulles.
7: Well, big news over the course of many years. What the president talked about yesterday and had a model of is what Washington Dulles Airport will look like once a lot of changes happen to Dulles. Those changes, the president said, would take 2 years to complete. I think that's being overly optimistic. Keep in mind that the ballroom the president wishes to construct is around a two-year time frame, and here we're talking about essentially an entire new airport. So this is a project that will take many years to complete, but the president, you know, is very excited about what the finished product will ultimately look like.
1: Yeah, you fly in and out of there, I'm sure, a time or two. It needs an upgrade, right?
7: Well, it does need an upgrade. You know, the president mentioned these people movers, and that's always been a complaint from many people that travel to and from out of Dulles. And, you know, it's a complaint of mine as well. I actually do most of my travel, if I can, out of Washington Reagan Airport, DCA, as it's known. It's closer to where I live, and it's a much smaller airport. And I think it's a great airport, by the way, as well.
1: Yeah. You had a number of questions for the president. Anyone in particular you want to highlight while we have a moment?
7: Well, I asked two questions of the president yesterday. One was his reaction to the fact that the Fed is leaving interest rates unchanged for now. The president seemed to focus his attention on the other Fed members, not the person he just named as the Fed chairman, Kevin Warsh. And the president clearly wants to see the Fed lower interest rates. That's not happening for sure anytime soon. The other question I asked has to do with the new senator from South Carolina. The senator who is replacing Senator Lindsey Graham, it's Lindsey Graham's sister. And I asked the president if he believes that she will focus on foreign policy issues as the South Carolina senator or focus on domestic issues. And the president said she's focusing on issues related to affordability. That's something that I think her constituents want to hear, because there will be an election in terms of who will be the Republican nominee for the U.S. Senate, and that election's coming up in just a matter of weeks.
1: All right. Thank you, John. Great job, as always. That's our White House correspondent, John Decker. Be sure to check out the White House Briefing Room with John Decker. 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
1: 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Let's check traffic and weather together. 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
15: 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Right now in Camillus Monroe Road at West Genesee Street, an accident with injuries. 81 South is stop and go approaching 690 in Harrison downtown. On 690 eastbound, delays between Bear Street and the 81 southbound ramp. And 81 northbound, construction delays between South Salina Street and Brighton Avenue and the Adam Street off-ramp. I'm Jeff Wise on Syracuse's breaking news, weather, and traffic station, News Radio 570 WSYR.
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26: 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Weather.
12: Humid today with a passing shower or two. After a cloudy start, a mix of clouds and sun this afternoon, the high of 78. Still a shower in the area this evening, otherwise partly cloudy, the low 62. Warmer with a mix of clouds and sun for Friday with the high of 85. Clouds and sun, a spotty afternoon thunderstorm Saturday, the high back to 85. From the Stella Roofing Weather Center, I'm meteorologist Jason Caterina.
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1: 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Here's Courtney Donahoe.
10: This is a Bloomberg Money Minute. Adidas went all in on the World Cup at a cost. The athletic brand posted lower than expected quarterly profit after it splurged on marketing during the event. Adidas bet big on the World Cup, releasing jerseys and merchandise months before rivals such as Nike. But its earnings miss is reflecting a sharp rise in costs, swallowing up the benefit of strong sales. Investors are trying to shake off yesterday's steep losses. Stock futures are heading for a higher open this morning. Shares of Microsoft rallying after earnings are suggesting that its artificial intelligence investments are starting to generate returns. And a diamond empire may be sold at a fraction of its former value. Anglo American is in talks to offload De Beers for about $1 billion. That's a steep drop since 2001, when the diamond giant was worth more than $18 billion. The diamond industry has been struggling with the rising popularity of synthetic stones and a collapse in Chinese luxury spending. Courtney Donahoe, Bloomberg Radio.
1: 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Could see some rain again today. How much and when? Let's find out. Time for traffic and weather together on the 10s. Here's Jeff Wise.
15: 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Right now in Camillus on Monroe Road at West Genesee Street. An accident with possible injuries there. 81 northbound between South Salina Street and Adams Street. A right lane closure for construction. 690 East slowdowns for you from Geddes Street to the 81 southbound interchange downtown as well. I'm Jeff Wise on Syracuse's breaking news, weather, and traffic station. 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
12: Humid today with a passing shower or two. After a cloudy start, a mix of clouds and sun this afternoon, the high of 78. Still a shower in the area this evening, otherwise partly cloudy, the low 62. Warmer with a mix of clouds and sun for Friday with the high of 85. Clouds and sun, a spotty afternoon thunderstorm Saturday, the high back to 85. From the Stella Roofing Weather Center, I'm meteorologist Jason Caterina.
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27: Dave, good morning and thank you. The Buffalo Bills officially kicked off camp Thursday morning at St. John Fisher University. There's an open practice once again this morning. Gets underway at 8:30 and you must have a ticket to attend. Giants receiver Malik Nabers took part in the individual portion of a full team practice Wednesday for the first time since suffering a serious knee injury in week 4 of last season. Syracuse defensive back Chris Peel was named to the All-ACC preseason team. On the diamond, the Mets and Braves, they split a doubleheader. New York took the opener 3-2, but they were blanked in the nightcap. 1-0. New York will host the Marlins starting tonight. The Syracuse Mets, they were washed out in Rochester. Doubleheader on tap today. Game 1 is set to begin at 5:05. From the Del Lago Sports Desk, I'm John DeTullio, sports at 25 and 55, right here, News Radio 570 WSYO.
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1: Downtown, 66 degrees. It's 8:30. I'm Barry V. These are the top stories. Last Friday's murder suspect pleads not guilty. A firefighter facing rape charges. And two level 3 sex offenders found. Details are ahead. First, a check of traffic and weather together on the 10s.
17: 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Right now in Camillus on Monroe Road at West Genesee Street. An accident with possible injuries there. 81 northbound between South Salina Street and Adams Street. A right lane closure for construction. 690 East slowdowns for you from Geddes Street to the 81 southbound interchange downtown as well. I'm Jeff Wise on Syracuse's breaking news, weather, and traffic station. 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
12: Cloudy start this morning, then a mix of clouds and sun this afternoon. It'll be humid with a passing shower or two, the high 78. A shower in the area this evening, otherwise partly cloudy, the low down to 62. Then for Friday, warmer with a mix of clouds and sun, the high 85.
24: I'm CJ Papa. New way to take the fight to Iran.
25: The president has been presented an option by the head of CENTCOM to go big and escalate strikes. According to the Wall Street Journal, the idea behind Admiral Brad Cooper's high-end option is to go beyond the smaller retaliatory airstrikes that have done little to deter Tehran from threatening ships in the Strait of Hormuz.
24: Fox's Peter Ducey at the White House. U.S. forces unleash heavy airstrikes against Iran, targeting IRGC military command centers, plus drone and missile facilities. Republican Senators John Cornyn and Tom Tillis stand in the way of advancing Todd Blanche's nomination to become the full-time U.S. Attorney General out of the Judiciary Committee to a full Senate confirmation vote. The pair want concessions regarding the Trump IRS settlement. 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
1: 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The man charged in the murder of a Syracuse woman last week has pleaded not guilty.
0: 35-year-old Hassan Muse is charged with murder and criminal possession of a weapon in the shooting death of 27-year-old Alvi Mamajimbai. She was found dead last Friday night at her home on East Borden Avenue. Court records describe Mamajimbai as Muse's estranged intimate partner. He's scheduled to be in court again on Monday. Joel Askey, News Radio 570 WSYR.
1: A Syracuse firefighter accused of raping a 15-year-old girl, 25-year-old Jeremy Waters, has been charged with two counts of rape and endangering the welfare of a child for allegedly having sexual contact with a teen in the town of Geddes earlier this week. He's been suspended from the Syracuse Fire Department pending the outcome of his case. Two Level 3 sex offenders wanted in Syracuse have been found.
8: 83-year-old Alfred Murray and 59-year-old Derek Owens were being

0: are 1 week out from our annual Day of Caring that is put on by the United Way of Central New York every year. It's a great way for people to engage and give back to their community all on one day.
1: This event has really grown over the years. What's the appeal or what's the excitement behind this that makes people want to volunteer that day?
0: Well, I think we've seen an increase in people wanting their companies and the organizations that they work for to take a stance and have an impact in their community. And this is a really easy way for companies to do that. So we've seen tremendous growth in local companies wanting to get their employees out there and volunteer together. They're making an impact in the community, but they're also using it as a team building activity. So it's boosting morale. It's making an impact. It's giving back to our neighbors and our community members. And it's just a feel-good day.
1: What kind of things can people do as a volunteer on Day of Caring?
0: So we still have a ton of open needs. Everything runs through our volunteercny.org website. So if somebody goes on there, they can see all of the available volunteer opportunities. But there's still a number available. Lots of outdoor landscaping and gardening. There's painting. There's even a blood drive.
1: Yeah, I was approached, two, 3 years ago about doing a blood drive on Day of Caring. Thought it was a great idea. It's been a big success. Do you know where we stand as far as blood donor appointments at this point?
0: I believe as of a couple days ago, we had over 20 people signed up for our specific drive on the 6th. So this drive will be at Northeast Med in Fayetteville, and we still have appointments available. And I assume you know, but I don't know if your listeners know, that the Red Cross has declared a national blood crisis. So this year, it's more important than ever for people to sign up and give blood. It's a really easy way to make an impact and to give back. A lot of people don't necessarily think of that as volunteering, but you're giving back to your community, and it's a very simple way to do that.
1: Yeah, and if you can't donate blood on the actual Day of Caring next Thursday, there are other opportunities to give blood all across Central New York, and we've got all that information on our social media and also our website, 570WSYR.com. Katie, how many people have volunteered over the years? Any idea?
0: Oh, well, the first year when we brought this event back, we really had no idea how successful it was going to be, and we had over 800 people. And that grew to over 1,200, over 1,300, and 1,400. So the numbers climb every year, and it's just really amazing to see. We have a lot of people who reach out to us throughout the year and say, I want to get involved, but I'm not really sure how. Or my company is starting to offer volunteer time off, and we don't really know where to start. This is the perfect way to do that. Go on volunteercny.org. Find something that interests you or aligns with, you know, the things that you're passionate about, or even just the time of day that you're available. It's a great way to get your foot in the door in terms of volunteering. And then our hope is that people go out, they volunteer, they see how wonderful it is, and then they make a commitment to volunteer throughout the year, not just on this one day.
1: All right. Sounds like a plan. Katie, thanks for being on the show. Good luck with Day of Caring next Thursday. Katie Hanlon, the Chief Community Officer with United Way of Central New York. And for details about our Day of Caring blood drive, go to our website, 570WSYR.com. It's 8:39. We'll check traffic and weather together on the 10s next.
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8: 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Right now in Camillus on Monroe Road at West Genesee Street. Police are on scene of an accident with possible injuries. Also 81 northbound between South Salina Street and Adams Street. The right lane is closed for ongoing construction there. Now in the 570 WSYR Weather Center, here's meteorologist Jason Caterina.
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12: Humid today with a passing shower or two. After a cloudy start, a mix of clouds and sun this afternoon, the high of 78. Still a shower in the area this evening, otherwise partly cloudy, the low 62. Warmer with a mix of clouds and sun for Friday with the high of 85. Clouds and sun, a spotty afternoon thunderstorm Saturday, the high back to 85. From the Stella Roofing Weather Center, I'm meteorologist Jason Caterina.
7: Right now it's cloudy and 67 in downtown Syracuse and News Radio 570 WSYR.
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11: 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Well, the Fed delivered its decision on interest rates yesterday.
12: Despite persistently high inflation and a spike in energy prices, the central bank is leaving its key benchmark interest rate unchanged for a fifth straight meeting. Fed Chair Kevin Warsh.
13: Our committee decided to vote by a 9-3 vote to maintain the target range for the federal funds rate at 3.5% to 3.75%.
12: Not since September of 2016 have three Fed officials dissented against a policy decision in the same direction. Warsh said that the central bank giving less forward guidance about its intentions has given it an opportunity to listen to markets rather than guiding them. Hillary Barsky, Fox News.
11: President Trump telling our White House correspondent John Decker he's happy with the new Fed chair.
14: Kevin's got a board. He's fantastic. He's a brilliant guy, smart. I know he'd love to see lower interest rates. But he's got a board, and it's a political board, and they want to keep rates up. But we fight through rates. We have the greatest, we have the strongest investment ever made in a country, of any country. It was China about 13, 14 years ago. We have far greater, 19.2, even Jensen would say that's a lot. 19, and Jensen's spending a tremendous amount of money by hundreds of billions of dollars. He happens to be in the room. He's spending more than United, actually.
15: Yes.
14: he's spending $10 billion, but Jensen's spending hundreds of billions, right? I don't know. That's not a bad business. But we have $19.2 trillion. It's the biggest number ever spent in any country by far, and that's over a period of 1 year. As an example, as you know, the Biden administration for 4 years did much less than $1 trillion. We're doing $19.2 trillion in 1 year. So we have things that are happening in our country, the likes of which nobody's ever seen. Plants and factories are moving in. Toyota just announced they're building one of the largest car plants anywhere in the world, and truck plants anywhere in the world. We are building more automobile plants now than at any time in the history of our country.
11: That's President Trump speaking to White House correspondent John Decker in the Oval Office. It's 848 News Radio 570 WSYR. Let's get more money news. Here's Courtney Donahoe.
16: This is a Bloomberg Money Minute. Hims & Hers Health is facing a legal challenge, and investors are taking notice. The Federal Trade Commission, the state of Utah, and Los Angeles County is suing the telehealth company for allegedly misleading consumers about its products, making cancellations difficult, and sharing sensitive health information with Meta and Snapchat. Hims is denying the claims. Shares plunged close to 15% yesterday. Wall Street hit the brakes on Wednesday. Stocks tumbled after the Federal Reserve held rates steady. However, investors are worried that the central bank is not moving fast enough to tame inflation. This morning, stock futures are looking at gains. And Netflix is said to be dishing out $200 million for broadcast rights to next year's FIFA Women's World Cup. The streaming service already announced that it had acquired the rights to show matches in the U.S. and Canada for the next two tournaments, but the financial details have not been reported until now. No comment so far from Netflix. Courtney Donahoe, Bloomberg Radio.
11: 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Well, is it going to rain today like it did yesterday? I hope not. Let's check traffic and weather together on the 10s. Here's Jeff Wise.
17: 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Right now in Camillus, Monroe Road at West Genesee Street, an accident with injuries there. Also in DeWitt Carrier Circle between Thompson Road and 298, a crash there is being cleared. 81 northbound, construction delays between the South Salina Street, Brighton Avenue exit and Adams Street, and 690 east, a slowdown for you at the ramp to 81 south. I'm Jeff Wise on Syracuse's breaking news, weather, and traffic station, News Radio 570 WSYR.
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22: Humid today with a passing shower or two. After a cloudy start, a mix of clouds and sun this afternoon, the high of 78. Still a shower in the area this evening, otherwise partly cloudy, the low 62. Warmer with a mix of clouds and sun for Friday with the high of 85. Clouds and sun, a spotty afternoon thunderstorm Saturday, the high back to 85. From the Stella Roofing Weather Center, I'm meteorologist Jason Caterina.
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2: I guess it's hard for me to be objective about this matter of Dr. Fauci. I feel that we, especially in this state, were screwed over on a criminal mishandling of the whole COVID thing. Cuomo and then Hochul were horrific failures. They were people driven by ego and megalomania, if you ask me, to impose horrific restrictions on our lives, on our businesses. They told us we couldn't go to church. And like the sheep we've, I guess, become, we complied. Businesses of many long years standing were destroyed. The New York State workforce, the American workforce, was dramatically and forever damaged, right? Businesses have not yet rebounded. The notion of what it means to go to work has not yet been recovered, and it may never be. And all of this was empowered by the dictates, the assurances of this little man, Fauci, a fellow who history shows handled the AIDS epidemic very poorly and somehow heartbreakingly handled the COVID epidemic even worse. And there we are. He misserved two presidents. One Republican, one Democrat, and he assured us repeatedly as a nation that if we just followed his instructions, we'd be fine. Well, we weren't. The things he instructed us to do ended up being essentially useless, of no effect whatsoever. We would have done just as well to put leeches on our skin and had them suck out the bad blood or some other ancient voodoo nonsense. But yesterday, when it was his time to answer questions, when it was his time to speak to the American people, 111 times he quoted that the Fifth Amendment protected him from testifying. Well, I wish it hadn't happened, because it, just like the whole COVID thing, has left me 100% pissed off.
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3: All right, you got it, Dave, and thank you. Syracuse defensive back Chris Peel was named to the All-ACC preseason team. Peel was SU's only player to earn the honor. Syracuse kicks off the 2026 season, September the 5th at home versus New Hampshire. The Bills kicked off training camp Wednesday morning in Rochester. They have an open practice this morning. It gets underway at 8:30. The Mets and Braves, they split a doubleheader on Wednesday. New York took the opener 3-2, but lost the nightcap 1-0. The Mets will host the Marlins tonight. Meanwhile, the Syracuse Mets, they were rained out in Rochester. Doubleheader starting at 5:05. From the Del Lago Sports Desk, I'm John DiTullio, Sports at 25 and 55, right here, News Radio 570 WSYR.
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4: It's 9 o'clock, 67 degrees in downtown Syracuse. I'm Barry V. These are the top stories. Arraignment for the suspect in Friday's murder. A Syracuse firefighter charged with rape and responding to farmland solar projects. Details ahead. First, let's get a check of the latest forecast.
5: 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Right now in Camillus, Monroe Road at West Genesee Street. An accident with injuries there. Also, 81 northbound, construction delays between South Salina Street and Adams Street. The right lane is closed. And in the city, Hiawatha Boulevard is closed from Van Rensselaer Street to Lodi Street for construction. I'm Jeff Wise on Syracuse's breaking news, weather, and traffic station. 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
7: Cloudy start this morning, then a mix of clouds and sun this afternoon. It'll be humid with a passing shower or two, the high 78. A shower in the area this evening, otherwise partly cloudy, the low down to 62. Then for Friday, warmer with a mix of clouds and sun, the high 85.
8: Iran targets American troops in Jordan again.
9: I'm Dave Anthony, Fox News. But like the last time, the missiles launched were shot down. The U.S. retaliated last night for that first attack aimed at U.S. base.
10: President Trump told Fox News yesterday that Iran was going to get a beating. U.S. Central Command said dozens of targets belonging to Iran's Revolutionary Guard were hit in an operation lasting over 2 hours. Military command centers, missile and drone facilities, and coastal surveillance and defense sites. This week has seen the conflict expand with the first public announced joint U.S.-Saudi strikes targeting Iranian proxies in Iraq.
9: Fox's Jonathan Savage, and as President Trump considers an even more intense round of bombing, Reuters reports China could get involved, providing Iran with hundreds of shoulder-fired air defense missiles that could target Americans, like the fighter jets shot down in Iran earlier this year. The president reacted, saying this about China's leader.
11: That would be surprising. He told me very strongly he wouldn't partake. And he knows I'd be quite disappointed.
9: It is sentencing day in Georgia for a father, 2 days after his school shooter son got life in prison.
12: Colin Gray was found guilty of murder and manslaughter charges in March for buying his son Colt the AR-15-style rifle the 14-year-old ended up using to fatally shoot four people at Appalachian High School in 2024. Prosecutors say the father also left the gun unsecured in their house, despite warnings that the teen was a danger to others.
9: Fox's Kristen Goodwin. We just got updates to the economy showing an unexpected slowdown in GDP growth. 1.5% in the second quarter, down from 2.1 in the first 3 months of the year. We also got an inflation report, and like earlier ones, the PCE index shows a slight price decline in June.
13: Month over month, we saw a decline of 0.1%. Year over year, we gained 3.7%.
9: Fox Business Network show Cassoni that June decline was expected, but inflation may be back up this month as oil and gas got pricier the last few weeks with resumed U.S. and Iran fighting. 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
4: 570 WSYR News Time is 9:03. A not guilty plea has been entered by the man charged with the murder of a Syracuse woman last week. 35-year-old Hassan Muse charged with murder and criminal possession of a weapon in the shooting death of 27-year-old Elvine Mama Jimbai. She was found dead last Friday night in her home on East Borden Avenue. Two Level 3 sex offenders who were wanted by Syracuse police now in custody.
14: Police issued a plea earlier this week for help in finding 83-year-old Alfred Murray and 59-year-old Derek Owens. They were wanted on warrants for failing to complete their annual address verification. Police have not said how or where Murray and Owens were found. Joel Askey, News Radio 570 WSYR.
15: The state is responding to questions about solar projects raised by Agriculture Secretary Brooke Rollins, alleging the state is using prime farmland for solar farms.
16: In a response letter obtained by Spectrum News, the state says it has issued permits for only 30 solar projects on only 6,000 of 4.6 million acres of prime farmland. And the state notes all of the land used was willingly leased by the farmers. In response to another Rollins query, the state says it has guidelines for disposal of solar panels that are no longer useful and restoration of the land they were on. Todd Halliday, News Radio 570 WSYR.
15: Our next news in 30 minutes. 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
11: Cloudy is 71 at 11 o'clock. I'm Dave Smith. These are the top stories. State police say an employee of a nonprofit has been charged for stealing from them. Syracuse Common Council's Public Safety Committee may be looking to hire an outside lawyer about the future of the Citizens Review Board. And the latest GDP report shows the economy slowed more than expected last month, all due to the war with Iran. Details ahead. First, traffic and weather together.
12: 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In Syracuse, 690 westbound between Teal Avenue at exit 14 and Townsend Street at exit 13, the roadway is reduced to two lanes. That's due to road construction causing a couple of minutes of delay. I'm Kenny Dees on Syracuse's breaking news, weather, and traffic station, News Radio 570 WSYR.
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15: Humid with a passing shower or two this afternoon and a mix of clouds and sun, the high 78. Still a shower in the area this evening, otherwise partly cloudy, the low 62 tonight. Warmer with a mix of clouds and sun on Friday, the high moving up to 85.
16: The American
4: consumer remains resilient. I'm Dave Anthony, Fox News. That is in a new statement from the White House reacting to this morning's update to the economy, touting consumption and investment growth as smashing expectations last quarter. However, as Fox's Jenny Casola reports, overall GDP growth shrank.
16: The U.S. economy expanded at a more modest 1.5% annual pace in the spring quarter. The gross domestic product for April through June reflected significantly higher fuel costs.
4: Now, growth in the first quarter was more at 2.1%. The fuel costs went down last month, driving overall prices down. A June inflation report shows a 0.1% decline month over month, and the annual rate of inflation slowed to 3.7%. And on Wall Street, big stock market gains. The Dow's up almost 200 points, the NASDAQ over 500. But oil and gas have gotten pricier again this month with a flare-up in U.S.-Iran fighting. There was another night of American bombing, and Fox's Peter Ducey reports from the White House.
17: President Trump has now been presented a new option for 10 to 14 more days of strikes against Iran, according to the Wall Street Journal, that would aim to destroy Iran's missile capabilities again and break a cycle of just retaliatory strikes.
4: Iran launched missiles again into Jordan, targeting American forces there, but like last time, they were shot down. A Senate vote's been postponed to advance Acting Attorney General Todd Blanche's nomination to the full Senate. Two Republicans who fell out of favor with President Trump, John Cornyn and Tom Tillis, might vote no, putting the nomination in jeopardy.
18: Cornyn and Tillis both have a problem with the DOJ-approved settlement that grants President Trump and members of his family immunity from past IRS tax audits. They want more in writing. They also want more assurances that the $1.8 billion weaponization fund is really dead, as Blanche said so under oath. The taxpayer money that was proposed to go to citizens who say they are victims of government weaponization.
4: That's David Spunt. 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
11: 570 WSYR News Time is 11:03. State police say an employee for Spay and Neuter Syracuse has been charged for stealing from the nonprofit.
19: 62-year-old Mary Kay Tracy has been charged with second-degree grand larceny after it's alleged she stole more than $187,000 from the organization in her role as clinic director. State police say they believe she spent much of the money on gambling activities at area casinos and online. Joe Lasky, News Radio 570 WSYR.
11: Syracuse's Common Council's Public Safety Committee will be looking to hire an outside lawyer regarding the future of the Citizens Review Board. The board is still taking complaints about possible police misconduct, but not conducting investigations themselves after they were told by the city's lawyer to stop. Alan Rosenthal, a Syracuse civil rights attorney yesterday, told the committee that they've been hoodwinked and hornswoggled by the city's council. New York Civil Liberties Union urged the city to restart the investigations and defend its authority. The man charged the murder of a Syracuse woman last week, pleading not guilty. 35-year-old Hassan Muse is charged with murder and criminal possession of a weapon in the shooting death of 27-year-old Alvine Mamajimbai. She was found dead last Friday in her home on East Borden Avenue. Court records describe Mamajimbai as Muse's estranged intimate partner. Heavy rains causing some flooding downstate. Albany saw 5 inches of rain Wednesday. Some towns in the Hudson Valley saw up to 10 inches of rain yesterday. States of emergency have been declared in Greene and Columbia counties. Your next news at 11:30. 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

0: This is fun. Maybe we need like a sound of me like banging a gavel or something for when Judge Clay is in session. Buck just asked as we went to break. We played Rand Paul analyzing Dr. Fauci's taking the Fifth Amendment and whether that could be held to be a criminal act based on his refusal to answer questions and the fact that he had already received a pardon. As much as I would like to see Fauci prosecuted, to me, that's a legal non-starter. You always have the right to invoke the Fifth Amendment to protect yourself from incriminating yourself under oath. So I understand the argument of, well, he's already been given a pardon from Joe Biden that deals with the past 10 years of his acts. Yes, he's not being prosecuted for those acts, but arguably he certainly could be prosecuted for perjury. Oh, there we got the gavel all of a sudden out of nowhere. Yeah. Boom, boom. He could theoretically be prosecuted for lying under oath because his pardon ended when Joe Biden left office. So if I were advising Fauci, and I would hate to be a Fauci lawyer, this might be one of the few times where I would actually say, as a matter of conscience, I hate you so much, I cannot defend you, which pains me to say because I've represented a lot of people in my life who were not great, sterling, heroic figures, as pretty much every lawyer has. But Fauci, to me, is such an inveterate liar, I would not be comfortable representing him. However, his lawyers, I believe, Buck, did give him the right advice to take the Fifth, as much as I wish we'd had a Nathan Jessup versus Tom Cruise, A Few Good Men moment, where Fauci loses his mind and admits that he actually did everything that he's been accused of. He, 111 times, invoked his Fifth Amendment rights. He has the right to do that. I don't believe he can be criminally prosecuted for doing so. I do believe, Buck, if he hadn't shown up at all, then he could have been prosecuted for failure to comply with a subpoena. But showing up and taking the Fifth, I think legally was within his rights, as much as it pains me to say so.
1: Yep, I think that's all correct. My non-lawyer analysis, but just being somebody who reads a lot, that is correct, I believe. I think what you're saying is in fact the reality of the legal.
0: And here's the way I would put it, Buck. If one day you or I was called by a crazy left-wing group that was trying to get us to be prosecuted and we took the Fifth, we should be able to do it.
1: Look, wherever you are across the country, there can be things that happen. 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
4: Mostly cloudy, 74 at 1230. I'm Dave Smith. These are the top stories. Syracuse Common Council's Public Safety Committee met yesterday about the Citizen Review Board. FM School District says their Hall of Fame running coach is not coming back in the fall. And Iran has been hit with another wave of U.S. strikes. Details ahead. Now your AccuWeather forecast. Mostly cloudy today. Could see some breaks of sunshine this afternoon. High 78. Cloudy tonight with a shower in spots. Low 61. You can...
7: News. I'm Gianna Gelosi. The U.S. economy slowed last quarter, but the Trump administration says there are signs the president's policies are working.
8: GDP expanded at just 1.5% from April through June, a deceleration from the first 3 months of the year, the Commerce Department says. A White House spokesman attributes the import increase to a record number of capital goods shipped into the country, machinery and equipment, he says, that will fuel future growth.
7: Fox's Jared Halpern, Dr. Anthony Fauci pleading the fifth more than 100 times at a Senate COVID hearing yesterday. So what now?
9: The question is if the Senate can hold Fauci in contempt and send a criminal referral to DOJ for prosecution. A contempt resolution could face a filibuster on the floor, but Rand Paul believes he can bypass that.
7: That's Fox's Chad Pergram. 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
4: News time is 12:32. Syracuse Common Council's Public Safety Committee met yesterday regarding the Citizen Review Board.
10: The board is still active in taking complaints regarding possible police misconduct, but is still not conducting investigations. The city's legal department stopped that process after a court ruling involving a Rochester Police Accountability Board. The New York Civil Liberties Union urged the city to restart the board's investigations and defend its authority. The committee may look to hire an outside lawyer to determine their next steps. Marty Kasper, for News Radio 570 WSYR.
4: Fayetteville Manlius School District has announced that their Hall of Fame running coach will not be returning. The district says that after more than 30 years, Bill Aris will not return to the school for the fall cross-country season. Several months ago, an investigation began into allegations of Coach Aris's mistreating of runners and pushing them too hard. Those utility rebate checks are likely going to be in your mailbox just before Election Day. Officials expect those checks to go out starting in late September into October. The state budget includes $1 billion for the rebates to more than 8 million New Yorkers. Most married filers will get $200, single filers $100. A new computer-based testing center for state employees up and running at Onondaga Community College. With the center that has about 69 testing workstations, state employees can utilize a more accessible testing environment for civil service promotion exams. Your next news at 1 o'clock, breaking news anytime. 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
1: Welcome back in here to Clay and Buck. Yesterday, I missed all of you very much. I mean, I miss you all every day because Clay and I actually really enjoy doing this. Like, we have the greatest jobs in the world. It's really fun to do this show. It's an honor. It's a privilege. And I really, it's great. yesterday. I can say I was in a deposition, right? There's nothing classified about a deposition. Having nothing to do with me, I was a witness in a deposition about a real estate matter. And all I can tell you is that depositions are horrible, and avoid them if you can. Depositions are not fun, and you will not enjoy them, because if you're like me and you're somebody who likes to mix it up, you know, I like to think I have two modes, Clay, super chillin' and friendly, and then just like war mode. In a deposition, you just have to sit there and just sort of be abused and just say yes, no, yes, no, yes, no. You have deposed people before, right? You've done this.
0: Yeah.
1: So you've been on the other side of this.
0: And I've been deposed once. It's miserable.
1: You know, I know that, for example, in New York, the limit is 8 hours. They can just take you to an 8 hour long deposition in your capacity for, this is civil matters, obviously. This isn't like criminal stuff, civil matters. Other states have different rules on this. I think in Florida, it's kind of the

0: COVID was such an eye-opening moment for you that you saw where we were headed and you were willing to change the trajectory of your own personal political opinions and how you voted. I do think if COVID hadn't happened, Buck, I don't think Elon would have bought Twitter. I think for Elon, COVID was an opening to understanding how draconian government control could be and that he needed to try to have a platform that allowed all of thought to be out there. I'll put something into the cosmos here, Buck. I actually wish Elon, in addition to everything he's doing with SpaceX and Tesla, I think if he bought or expanded Twitter into a larger media system, buys Paramount, tries to buy Fox, tries to buy someone out there that is sane and says, I have to win on all cultural fronts in order to make America the greatest country in the world for another generation or two generations. And the failures that I'm seeing from Hollywood and the failures that I'm seeing in the larger cultural landscape, we have to win those too. And so, again, as frustrated as I am about COVID, we're going to add a clip. People, even in the sports world, the defensive coordinator of the Philadelphia Eagles began his press conference by mocking Fauci taking the Fifth Amendment 111 times. It's a new world. Fauci is now a joke. I think things are moving in a positive direction, but I don't know. You saw, and I'm sure we'll talk about, Buck, that Spain video of all of those people flooding Spain like they flooded our country. Spain's got a left-wing leader. He said, basically, we want to bring the world's refugees here. And what you see is a lot of young adult males and teenage boys decide they're going to flood into a country, and Spain is going to reap the consequences of a poor policy decision. Make no mistake, if January of 2029, a Democrat raises his or her right hand and says, I am now duly elected president of the United States, they're going to go right back to open borders. I mean, yes. This is the reality of where we are. So we can feel happy and proud of some successes, but they would vanish in a heartbeat.
1: Clay wanted to run through a lot of calls and talkbacks. So you know what? I'm actually going to give us a little extra time for those coming up here in a minute. So light up those lines. We will get to your calls, and we will talk more about all of this, but also get into some talkbacks. In a recent industry survey, Pure Talk came out on top of all wireless companies, beating AT&T, Verizon, and T-Mobile. 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
0: Welcome back in, Clay and Buck. We're going to get to a bunch of your calls. So many of you want to weigh in still on Fauci and everything associated with it. I mentioned this. Fauci has now become a joke. This is Eagles defensive coordinator Vic Fangio opening his press conference today. This is what it sounded like in Philly, cut 32.
16: Vic, what's the plan at safety? Is that Marcus's job?
17: I'm going to be like Fauci and just take the Fifth Amendment on out questions. Did you guys see that?
16: Yeah.
17: Oh, my God.
0: I mean, it might sound like a small thing, but when you have in Philadelphia, not exactly a bastion of right-wing thought, a head coach just making a joke right off the top that everybody laughs about because Fauci is such a joke, I do think that matters culturally. And it's also funny. Congrats, Vic Fangio. I don't know him personally, but that's not a bad line. Rob in Moore, Oklahoma has got a question for us. Fire away, Rob.
18: Clay, you guys and Buck are doing a fantastic job. I love you guys, man. It's like sitting around my buddies. 1 minute politics, 1 minute sports, 1 minute, you know, firearms training. It's great. Here's my question. Clay, with your legal background, how does it square that a guy who takes an oath for public service can plead the Fifth, on answering questions about duties he performed in that public service? I feel like that ought to be an automatic go straight to jail.
0: Yeah, thank you for the call and the feedback, Rob.
1: First of all, I love Rob. Rob's a great call. Let me just say, it's a great call.
0: And look, I'm not saying what I think the law should be. I'm telling you what I believe the law is. The Fifth Amendment applies to everybody. And if you want to put it into context, let's pretend that that in the future, Kamala Harris is president. Bucks had to buy me a bunch of steaks. And Kamala Harris decides that she hates both Buck and me. And we are called in front of Congress, and we believe
1: she doesn't even know us, though. If she got to know us, she would love us.
0: We believe that they are trying to enact perjury traps for us, as I don't think it would shock any of you. And there isn't any, I'm just saying what their goal was. Buck and I obviously were not actually government employees, but we might decide to take the Fifth Amendment. Now, probably. The reality is we both talk so much. I think the likelihood of me ever taking the Fifth Amendment, you can clip it. Old takes expose me if it ever happens. I don't think it's ever going to happen because I think I'll say exactly what I think. I think the same thing would be true for Buck. But everyone has the same constitutional right, even if we don't love the way that the Constitution is using it. And I will use an example here. President Trump invoked his Fifth Amendment rights, not in public in the same way, but when Letitia James was deposing him All of you know the New York Attorney General, Letitia James. She ran on the campaign promise of, I'm going to put Trump in prison. Legally, it was a smart thing for Trump to do when an illegitimate prosecutor was trying to put him in prison. He took the Fifth Amendment. I think that was a smart legal decision that he chose to enact. Now, it wasn't in congressional testimony, but others have used the Fifth Amendment as well, and I think it should be applied evenly as all constitutional rights. Take it outside of the Fifth, Buck. I think most people out there listening right now would say the Second Amendment, by and large, should not be infringed upon. Whether you're a Democrat or a Republican, you should have the right to have guns. Constitutional rights matter. Eric in North Carolina.
19: Time caller. Love you guys. I'm an attorney in North Carolina, and I disagree with you.
0: Okay, why?
19: I think, well, the act, you're right that the Fifth Amendment applies to everybody constitutionally, but because he was given this broad-reaching pardon, he's not subject to being prosecuted. And if you're not subject to being prosecuted, the Fifth Amendment doesn't even apply.
0: Okay, so let me ask you a question, Eric. So if Fauci, cut you off. Lawyers sometimes disagree, as many of you likely have heard.
1: Oh, I experienced some of that yesterday. Yeah.
0: Let me just ask you this question, Eric. Let's say that Fauci, under oath, said something that we know to be 100% untrue, right? That you and I, everybody out there listening, would agree was him saying something that was untrue after he raised his right hand and swore to tell the truth and nothing but the truth. Are you saying that you don't believe he could be prosecuted for committing perjury yesterday, which was what, like July 28th of 2026, when his pardon ran out in January of 2025? Because my argument would be he would certainly be prosecuted and prosecutable.
19: Absolutely.
0: For a lie.
19: Absolutely. He could be prosecuted for perjuring himself in front of Congress. But obviously, his legal team is trying to prevent that because he's being put in a situation where he will either have to admit that he lied, which he can't be prosecuted for, or he would have to perjure himself in that hearing. Now, that Fifth Amendment only applies to past conduct. It doesn't apply to conduct that hasn't happened yet. So he has a choice to make. When he's asked the question, he can tell the truth, which would look bad for him, which would show that he had lied in the past, which would look bad for the administration, for the Biden administration, or he could lie under oath, and then he would be subject to perjury.
0: Let me ask you this question, Eric, to sum it up, because we're coming up on a break. Pretend, and I said I would have hated to do it, but pretend that Fauci was your client and you had to give him advice. Would you have told him he should take the Fifth?
19: Absolutely. If he was my client, I would tell him he would take the Fifth.
0: Yeah. Thank you for the call. This is a legal mess that Fauci has created for himself. And again, there's a difference between the legal and the political. Politically, I think that Fauci has become, for anyone with a functional brain, a punchline, which, if you read that diary, was the number one thing that he cared about the most. What did the public think about him? He saw himself as a hero. He's lived long enough to be the villain. When we come back, we'll break it down more for you. Thanks for hanging on Clay and Buck.
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28: Partly sunny and 74 at 1 o'clock. I'm Dave Smith. These the top stories. State police say an employee for Spay and Neuter Syracuse has been charged for stealing from the nonprofit. Syracuse Common Council's Public Safety Committee may be looking to hire an outside lawyer about the future of the Citizens Review Board. And the latest GDP report shows the economy slowed more than expected last month, all due to the war with Iran. Details ahead. First traffic and weather together.
29: 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Alternating lanes will be closed due to construction, causing a couple of minutes of delay. I'm Kenny Dees on Syracuse's breaking news, weather, and traffic station, News Radio 570 WSYR.
30: Humid with a passing shower or two this afternoon and a mix of clouds and sun, a high 78. Still a shower in the area this evening, otherwise partly cloudy, the low 62 tonight. Warmer with a mix of clouds and sun on Friday, the high moving up to 85.
31: A key nomination may be in limbo. Lisa Brady, Fox News. After the Trump pick for attorney general hit a Republican roadblock, the president is floating a new plan.
32: President Trump says he has no objection to temporarily withdrawing acting attorney general Todd Blanche's nomination and renominating him next year. A vote in the Senate Judiciary Committee was postponed after Republican Senators John Cornyn and Tom Tillis demanded more information from the Justice Department about ending a weaponization fund and other elements of a settlement between the president and the IRS. Responding to the president's social media post, Cornyn says President Trump is mistaken if he believes concerns are limited to just the two Republican senators.
31: Fox's Jared Halpern at the White House. Both Cornyn and Tillis are on their way out. Tillis is not running for re-election. Cornyn lost a primary to a Trump-backed challenger. The commander-in-chief may be weighing a plan to hit Iran harder. A senior administration official telling the Wall Street Journal, CENTCOM Commander Admiral Bradley Cooper recently proposed a go-big plan as one of several options.
33: The option includes 10 to 14 days of intensive airstrikes intended to cripple Iran's missile capability. And quote, if the U.S. wants military action to be effective, Cooper has maintained, The U.S. must step up its air attacks, significantly blunting Iran's missile threat to try to break the stalemate.
31: Fox's Jackie Heinrich at the White House. In the meantime, Jordan says it intercepted Iranian missiles for a second day after retaliatory U.S. strikes on Iran last night. Soccer's governing world body, FIFA, is facing a boycott by European teams of FIFA events, including the World Cup, to protest the FIFA leaders' plan to sell stakes in the game.
4: His plan is to create a $20 billion operation, 20% owned by private investors, led by a New York investment firm created by Joshua Kushner, the brother of Jared Kushner, son-in-law of President Trump.
31: Fox's Frank Lanza. 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
5: 570 WSR News Time is 103. State police say an employee for Spay and Neuter Syracuse has been charged for stealing from the nonprofit.
6: 62-year-old Mary Kay Tracy has been charged with second-degree grand larceny after it's alleged she stole more than $187,000 from the organization in her role as clinic director. State police say they believe she spent much of the money on gambling activities at area casinos and online. Jill Baskey, News Radio 570 WSYR.
5: Syracuse's Common Council's Public Safety Committee will be looking to hire an outside lawyer regarding the future of the Citizens Review Board. The board is still taking complaints about possible police misconduct, but not conducting investigations themselves after they were told by the city's lawyer to stop. Alan Rosenthal, a Syracuse civil rights attorney yesterday, told the committee that they've been hoodwinked and hornswoggled by the city's council. New York Civil Liberties Union urged the city to restart the investigations and defend its authority. The man charged the murder of a Syracuse woman last week, pleading not guilty. 35-year-old Hassan Muse is charged with murder and criminal possession of a weapon in the shooting death of 27-year-old Aldivine Mamajimbai. She was found dead last Friday in her home on East Borden Avenue. Court records describe Mamajimbai as Muse's estranged intimate partner. Heavy rains causing some flooding downstate. Albany saw 5 inches of rain Wednesday. Some towns in the Hudson Valley saw up to 10 inches of rain yesterday. States of emergency have been declared in Greene and Columbia counties. Your next news at 1:30. 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

0: 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Thanks to Senator Eric Schmidt. 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Might I say, Buck, the highly successful Clay and Buck Podcast Network, because a lot of people doing a lot of good work every single day as a part of that podcast, and we'll allow Ryan Gerdusky to tell you all about it top of the next hour. WLAC, a big Nashville area station that carries our program. Appreciate John in Nashville listening. We're also on in Nashville, by the way, my hometown, 98.3. Buck, you in Miami, the numbers have shown that you being in Miami, I think our audience, just because you're there, you can talk about life in Miami. It's grown a lot. This 98.3 and 1510 audience in Nashville has also skyrocketed. I like to think that's partly because I happen to live in Nashville, which is a phenomenal city. But John's got a funny take. Fire away. Cut out.
1: Hey, Clay and Buck. I don't know about Chris Webber joining the WNBA, but if Dennis Rodman changed his name to Denise and joined the WNBA, I would probably actually watch a game.
0: I mean, Buck, a dude pretending to be a chick, calling out the WNBA on their absurd position of men being able to play in women's sports. Dennis Rodman playing in a WNBA game, or anyone of Dennis Rodman's era, right? Karl Malone, anybody, John Stockton from back in that era, Michael frickin' Jordan. Buck, it would be the most, that game would be must-see television.
2: It would be funny if we could get, like, for charity, real charity, not just like the WNBA being a charity. 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
0: I bet we could put together a team of right.
2: Pete Hegseth, hold on.
0: Zealots.
2: Pete Hegseth, if he was still at Fox, he played at Princeton.
0: Oh yeah.
2: So he's got game. He's a baller. Dave Rubin has a basketball court at his house.
0: Yes.
2: He also has a pool in the shape of a D, by the way. Just saying. So Dave Rubin is a baller. He would play. I played some hoops back in the day. I mean, I think it would be. Remember, some of these ladies have pretty good jump shots, but I think down low, I could box out. I could box them out.
0: They also get to play with a smaller ball, which makes making shots easier. Nobody ever talks about that. Like a smaller ball, the same size hoop, it's way easier to make shots when you play with a smaller ball. That's what she said. I would also add in, this is a great idea. They would never play us. I think, Buck, we would wreck them. I think we would crush WNBA.
2: We would
0: champ.
2: Get Ted Cruz in on the mix. Ted
0: How about
2: Cruz,
0: Jesse
2: that
0: Kelly?
2: Guy throws,
0: he's 19 that, feet tall.
2: Yeah, Jesse Kelly. Well, I mean, is he coordinated? That remains to be seen. But Ted Cruz throws sky hooks. He's like old school Kareem Abdul-Jabbar.
0: Oh, that's awesome. We'll ask Gerdusky what he thinks about this. That's next.
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14: Mostly cloudy, 75 at 2 o'clock. I'm Dave Smith. These are the top stories. FM School District says their Hall of Fame running coach will not be coming back in the fall. State police say an employee of Spay and Neuter Syracuse charged with stealing from the nonprofit. Tom Blanche's nomination for U.S. Attorney General, it's a roadblock, thanks to Senator Cornyn. Details ahead, first traffic and weather together.
15: From the Geddes Federal Savings Traffic Center, customer service you can trust, member FDIC, in Syracuse, 81 southbound between Hiawatha Boulevard, Destiny, USA, at exit 23 and 22, and Franklin and West Streets at exit 20. Alternating lanes will be closed due to construction, causing a couple of minutes of delay. I'm Kenny Dees on Syracuse's breaking news, weather, and traffic station, News Radio 570 WSYR.
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17: This is Monty Montgomery, producer of Our American Stories. In our next episode, Bill Corum, former Mom Muscle in Kansas City, shares the story of his miraculous redemption. You won't want to miss the next episode of Our American Stories.
18: Humid with a passing shower or two this afternoon and a mix of clouds and sun, a high 78. Still a shower in the area this evening, otherwise partly cloudy, the low 62 tonight. Warmer with a mix of clouds and sun on Friday, the high moving up to 85.
19: Strikes and counterstrikes. Lisa Brady, Fox News. Jordan intercepting more missiles after U.S. strikes on Iran last night.
20: CENTCOM describing those attacks as a heavy wave. They hit a number of targets, dozens of command and control centers that belong to the Revolutionary Guard.
19: Fox's Steve Harrigan in Tel Aviv. Those strikes are a response to missiles fired the previous night at U.S. forces in Jordan. The White House not confirming a Wall Street Journal report that the president is considering a plan for a bigger operation against Iran, among other options. Migrants storm the border in Spain, prompting calls to declare a national emergency.
21: Spain may be in Europe, but it has a land border in Africa. Thousands of people have crossed from Morocco into the Spanish territory, Ceuta. Local officials say it's absolute chaos. Footage shows people, mainly young Moroccan men, walking around breakwaters to access the city. Civil Guard officers say thousands have crossed, with the border having totally collapsed. The head of Ceuta's regional government wants to see a national emergency declared and police and soldiers sent in.
19: Fox's Jonathan Savage. Spain's Interior Ministry says it's working with the Moroccan government. A White House spokesperson just telling Fox President Trump has long warned Europe what would happen if they continue to implement far-left globalist policies, including enabling mass migration, calling it a destructive philosophy. A father just sentenced in Georgia to 15 years in prison for giving his son the gun used in a deadly school shooting and failing to address the boy's deteriorating mental health.
22: The warning lights were flashing brighter and brighter. And you didn't get him help. And you didn't remove his access to the guns.
19: Barrow County Superior Court Judge Nicholas Prim sentencing Colin Gray days after sending his 16-year-old son Colt to prison for life. Colt was 14 when he killed four people at his high school. 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
14: 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Fayetteville Bentley School District has announced that their Hall of Fame running coach will not be coming back.
1: The district says that after more than 30 years, Bill Aris will not return to the school for the fall cross-country season. Several months ago, an investigation began into allegations of Coach Aris mistreating runners and pushing them too hard. Some parents said he caused athletes on his team to suffer a high rate of eating disorders, injuries, and career-ending burnout. Aris says he was told the investigation was unfounded and that the accusations were not legitimate. Jolaski, News Radio 570, WSYR.
14: State Police say an employee for Spay and Neuter Syracuse has been charged with stealing from the nonprofit. 62-year-old Mary Kay Tracy has been charged with second-degree grand larceny after it's alleged she stole more than $187,000 from the organization in her role as the clinic director. State police say they believe she spent much of the money on gambling activities at area casinos and online. Governor Hochul says she's determined to keep gun dealers from selling to bad actors.
2: And today, I'm announcing that New York State Police will ramp up on-site inspections at all gun dealers. Excellent. You are on notice.
14: She says it's in response to the rolling back of several Biden-era rules mandating background checks at gun shows and other places outside of gun stores. And she plans to introduce a bill that would make it mandatory for all gun sales in the state to be done face-to-face. Your next news at 2:30. 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

0: You're more the Nelly expert on this show than I am. I can't say. You saw Nelly performance recently.
1: I did.
0: Did he have a gut and New Balance sneakers on? I mean, how old is he now?
1: Nelly looks the exact same now as he did in 2001. I don't know what the guy is doing for his living choices, but you know, I don't know what the absolute apex of Nelly's popularity, probably about 2001, right? Like when every song it felt like was a Nelly hit. He looks and sounds the exact same. My wife and I, we were up the night before the White House Correspondents' Dinner. He was performing at the executive branch for some of our friends at 1789 Capitol. They had gotten him scheduled. We went. We were having an awesome time. And my wife said, "My God, I mean, like, this is just like being back in 2001. Like this, like he looks and feels like as if this nothing has changed at all."
0: We were just talking Nelly. We got way off. We were weaving. We're going rogue here. What were we talking about before that was? Oh, you were discussing the betting thing.
1: Yes,
0: which was of high interest. Do you want? Would you like to do some talkbacks here with me, sir? Because we have a lot that I believe we have not yet got. Well, they're mostly Fauci talkbacks from before. I want to get some from today. Oh, Jesse Kelly's producer, says that he did in fact play some basketball. By the way, Jesse, who is, I believe, 6'9", for those who wonder why we call him Paul Bunyan, Chewbacca, Sasquatch, all these, he may be the tallest radio host in America. Like, I think that's unlikely. Oh, maybe there's like a former NBA player who does radio who's taller than him, but even for the NBA, 6'9" is pretty tall. I'm sure that he was recruited by the high school. The high school basketball coach probably saw him bump his head on the ceiling going into the cafeteria and was like, "Hey, buddy, you're playing basketball this year."
1: This is all very funny. Do we have a talk back on that? Is that what you were setting up or for Jesse's producer? Because the team, to their credit, has done an immediate deep dive into Nelly's lyrics. Producer Ali, can you come up? You, I think, have nailed it that I was referring to the great hit "Hot in Here." Do you have the lyrics that I was trying to hit?
2: I don't know if I have the lyrics, but AI said that was in reference to "I'm Just Kidding Like Jason," which is a playful reference to the NBA player Jason Kidd.
1: Yes, I will find out that lyric. Do we want to do talkbacks? You want me to do a read? We'll do all the talkbacks when we come back. Maybe the read and then going to talkbacks.
0: I like the read, and then I really want to dive into these talkbacks and let them breathe a little. You know what I mean? Put them in the decanter. Let the aromas waft a bit, you know, find the undertones of vanilla and and crisp apple in our. Yeah, you get what I'm saying.
1: We will. Great talkbacks when we return. Let me tell you something. 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
11: So hot and
1: welcome back in, Clay and Buck. Nelly Hotton here. This is exactly what I was thinking of. You might want to call it the Nelly defense. WNBA says, oh, we were just kidding. And it reminds me of this immortal lyric. I got a friend with a pole in the basement. I'm just kidding unless you're going to do it. There you go. Just kidding unless you want to do it. Got a friend with a pole in the basement. It's a great song, by the way. Great, great song. All right, we got a bunch of talkbacks. Buck promised you. Let's see. The best ones out there. Rob from the Hudson Valley in New York. WOR listener, cut B.
12: Since this COVID was a worldwide pandemic and Fauci has a full part in here, perhaps he could be turned over to the International Criminal Court and let them prosecute him.
1: Look, I appreciate the fact that all of you are working like the devil to try to prosecute a guy whose behavior has been downright devilish. I do not like setting the precedent of an American citizen should be prosecuted by the International Criminal Court because we're too incompetent to do it with our own courts. Because guess what? Ultimately, Democrats will abuse that precedent. So As much as I would like to see Fauci prosecuted, first of all, the International Criminal Court is even more liberal than the D.C. Criminal Court. So I think the likelihood of that is zero. I also don't like the precedent being set, just like I don't like the idea of Benjamin Netanyahu being arrested when he comes into New York City by that idiot Mayor Mamdani to try to go to the U.N. 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Fire away, E.
9: Hey, guys. So anyway, I'm from Utah, and I've been thinking that I think Fauci had to plead the fifth because he does not trust the pardon. Auto pen pardon may not be legal, so he may have to plead the fifth. Not that I like it, not that we like it, but it may be what his lawyers told him.
1: Look, the legal advice, as Buck and I said, is 100% correct to take the Fifth Amendment. That's the advice that I would give him. I also think you can potentially question whether the auto pen pardons were legal. I think that's a harder putt to sink, proverbially speaking. But we'll see if that ever gets challenged because there's any criminal charges that are brought against anyone Biden tried to pardon. I think that's unlikely.
0: It's hard, guys. It's hard. You know, you're talking about getting people, first of all, they would claim, if it's in the Oval Office, there can be claims of privilege. And they, I mean, I'm just being honest with you, like the challenging the auto pen thing. How many times have I told you something wasn't going to happen where I didn't want to tell you that, but I told you that and it wasn't true? If you can follow all that.
1: A lot of negatives. Basically, how often have we been wrong about something of this significance?
0: Well, but something where even though Joe said, remember the president said he wasn't going to pardon his son, and Clay and I were like, 100% he's going to pardon his son. So yes, that's one example.
1: Yeah. Other than Buck Island going under the water, at least one of us was right there. Outlaw in Toledo, Ohio, to close us out. G.
11: Hey, guys, I don't watch much basketball, but that definitely would be a must-see TV. I'd probably even pay to watch that. But you guys have to decide which one of you is going to shave your head and go butch. The other one have a ponytail. That's the big question.
1: Could Buck grow a ponytail? That would be an incredible look.
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1: The headlines move on, but the heartache and terror do not in different parts of Israel. Iran and its terrorist proxies continue to plan their next attacks on Israel, but Israel's IDF is not only defending their people, but they're also standing on the front lines against terror that threatens their entire region.
0: Even when the news crews leave, the International Fellowship of Christians and Jews remain. 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Widowed earlier this year and living alone, she was trapped inside by the blast. Thankfully, she was not injured, but she remains displaced. Like you and me, she doesn't want to leave and abandon her home.
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21: Mostly cloudy, somewhere in the area, 75. I'm Dave Smith. These are the top stories. FM School District says their Hall of Fame running coach will not be coming back in the fall. Onondaga County deputies on the lookout for a suspect after a person was slashed across the stomach in Marcellus. And the father of a high school shooter sentenced to 15 years in prison. Details ahead. First traffic and weather together.
22: 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I'm Kenny Dees on Syracuse's breaking news weather and traffic station, News Radio 570 WSYR.
23: Following an evening shower, clear to partly cloudy, tonight's lows 62, clouds and sunshine for tomorrow, high 85, Friday night lows 63, and for Saturday, clouds and sun and afternoon thunderstorm in spots, high 88.
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25: President Trump is announcing the Freedom Haulers Initiative. It's a push to put military veterans behind the wheels of commercial trucks. While speaking today from the White House lawn, Trump said too many illegal aliens are driving big rigs, terrorizing the nation's highways because they can't speak English. The initiative will involve bringing together the Departments of Transportation, Labor, Veterans Affairs, and War for Vets to get expedited commercial driver's licenses after they complete their service. The father of the Appalachian High School shooter in Georgia has been sentenced to 15 years in prison. Colin Gray was convicted of second-degree murder and several other charges earlier this year. He gave Colt Gray the gun that ended up being used to kill two students and two teachers at the Barrow County School in September of 2024. Colin Gray is the first parent of a school shooter to be convicted of murder. Colt Gray was recently sentenced to life without the possibility of parole.
24: I'm Chris Caraggio, NBC News Radio.
25: 570 WSYR. From the 570 WSYR newsroom, I'm Dave Smith. Fayetteville Manlius School District announcing that their Hall of Fame running coach will not be returning.
26: The district says that after more than 30 years, Bill Aris will not return to the school for the fall cross-country season. Several months ago, an investigation began into allegations of Coach Aris mistreating runners and pushing them too hard. Some parents said he caused athletes on his team to suffer a high rate of eating disorders, injuries, and career-ending burnout. Aris says he was told the investigation was unfounded and that the accusations were not legitimate. Jolaski, News Radio 570 WSYR.
25: Onondaga County deputies are on the lookout for a suspect in an altercation in Marcellus that left one person injured. Deputies were called to a home on Schuyler Road around dinner time, where a person was found with a large slash across the stomach. The victim's expected to survive. The suspect with a knife is being sought. Governor Hochul pushing new restrictions on gun sales in the state. She says gun dealers are on notice as the state responds to the rollback of several Biden-era rules that expanded background checks at gun shows and other venues outside of traditional gun stores.
27: Bad actors who think these new federal changes will give them cover to sell guns to anyone without a thorough background check. A background check is everything.
25: Hochul says state police will ramp up on-site compliance inspections at all gun dealers.
2: She plans to introduce legislation requiring all gun sales in New York to be face-to-face. And the clinic director of Spay and Neuter, Syracuse, 63-year-old Mary Kay Tracy, has been charged after state police say she stole more than $187,000 from the organization, spending much of it on gambling at area casinos and online. Your next news in 30 minutes, breaking news anytime on Syracuse Breaking News Weather and Traffic Station, News Radio 570 WSYR on 106.9 FM.
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0: afternoon, Americans, and hello, my friend. Like always, it is a delight to be with you. I just a little bit ago got in the family group text a photograph of my son, Jack. He's 21 years of age. He's the one that we went out to visit, his mom and I, last week. He's working at a resort in Idaho, spending the summer there. Standing there in the food shack, feeding the people during his work hours. And in his off time, he's, you know, paddling a canoe somewhere, or hiking through the woods, or climbing a mountain, or standing in a stream trying to catch a fish. He's living the outdoor life and enjoying it tremendously. Well, the photograph is him on top of what turns out to be the highest mountain in Idaho, Mount Bora, something like 12,662 feet high. And the photograph is him standing on top of the mountain with a big smile on his face. The photograph taken by a friend of his, a roommate, a co-worker, and they went up and climbed that mountain together. It was an 8-mile out and back round trip with a vertical climb of something in slight excess of 1 mile. So that's pretty good. And it's a funny thing about my lad, Jack. He went out to college to Idaho, to the Idaho campus of Brigham Young University. And, you know, school really wasn't his best thing. And his time there went very well from a make new friends and learn about a different part of the country standpoint. It went exceptionally well from a fall in love with the Rocky Mountains standpoint. But from a, you know, get college credit standpoint, yeah, it didn't work out. Didn't work out. And this is a phenomenon with which our family is familiar. I myself, some many years ago, went out west to Brigham Young University and likewise made a lot of great friends and likewise fell in love with the outdoors of the great American West, Rocky Mountains, dear to my heart. I did not, however, complete any classes, nor did I attend very many classes. And after a couple semesters of wasted tuition, with no college credits earned, they suggested that maybe I not come back. Young Jack has a pretty fair claim on not doing so well at post-secondary education. And yet somehow I've been able to make a living. And life is difficult. And, you know, will he go back to college or something? It's up to him. We'll see. He's starting a job at the end of the summer that may well work into something of a potential career for him. So who knows what's going to come of all that. But this started with a reference to a picture of him smiling on top of a mountain. There is something in his smile. There's accomplishment. There is a pride of achievement. I don't mean stick your nose in the air pride, but the happiness, the gratitude, the exultation that comes from doing something hard, truly doing something hard. And I point this out because, you know, when your youngsters are getting their feet under them in life and, you know, this doesn't work out and they try the other and maybe, okay, maybe this will work out. You're saying your prayers, you're a little worried. But that smile on his face and, you know, the relatively minor feat of climbing a mountain yesterday, I won't say it eases my mind because I wasn't that worried. I look at the smile on that young man's face and in my heart of hearts, I just know that everything's going to be okay. That is a person who can work. That is a person who can achieve. That is a person who has just proven himself to himself. And such a person as that is the sort of person you can't hold back. And I tell you that story because it's on my heart right now, looking at this picture in the family group text. But I tell you that story because that principle applies to your loved ones in your life and your circle of acquaintances as well. As they say down in the southern tier where I'm from, there's more than one way to skin a cat. And in life, we all are built different. It's part of the genius of our species, part of the genius of our creation, in that we're all different and we do things a little bit differently. And those differences make us together stronger. And I've always thought that we each in our lives have a calling, a path we're supposed to trod. How well we tread it, how earnestly we take it up, that's up to us. But we're all wired different. And sometimes society has a certain way that they want people to be. And if people aren't exactly that way, then we get all nervous and jerky and say, oh my gosh, you're not working out, you're not succeeding, you are failing. And more often than not, those assessments are proven wrong by time. And so if there's somebody in your family, somebody in your life, or maybe somebody looking back at you in the mirror who has not walked exactly the conventional path of life, that's okay. Keep on walking, right? Keep on loving, keep on supporting, keep on believing, because the experience of humankind is, just like they said back in the Southern Tier, there is more than one way to skin a cat, and there's more than one path to the top, and we are made different for a reason. And again, our differences dramatically contribute to our collective strength, because the things you can do, I might need, and the things I can do, you might need. And that's true, replicated as many times as there are people. And all of us end up being better taken care of that way. Thanks for letting me tell the story about my son, by the way, at X and on Facebook under Bob Lonsberry. I'm going to post that picture, or I have posted rather, that picture of the fine young man smiling atop the mountain. It's time for traffic and weather on 570 WSYR.
1: 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I'm Kenny Dees on Syracuse's breaking news, weather, and traffic station, News Radio 570 WSYR.
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6: Following an evening shower, clear to partly cloudy, tonight's low 62. Clouds and sunshine around on Friday, high 85. Tomorrow night, clear, low 63. Saturday, clouds and sunshine, an afternoon thunderstorm with a high 88. Sunday, periods of rain and a thunderstorm with a high 78. From the Stellar Roofing Weather Center, I'm Andy Robb.
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13: John Polk was my nemesis. 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
23: 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And Amanda Knox joins Bobby Cass to talk about surviving prison and life nearly 20 years after being wrongfully accused.
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0: Hey, you know, one of the things I have regretted over the years I've worked at WSYR is that I have not yet had the occasion to become better acquainted or to have really any dealings whatsoever, I don't think, with Assemblywoman Pam Hunter. She is a Democrat, and I happen to be a Republican. I don't know if I've ever mentioned that. She also seems to be a person of common sense and genuine decency. And I'm fine with different worldviews if you're a person of common sense and decency. I believe in you and I support you. At any rate, I think I'm going to try to track her down to tell us about a piece of legislation that she successfully got through the assembly this year, but which unfortunately was not taken up in the Senate. And it has to do with Pam Hunter's, I think, many years long concern with the need we have in this state to update our sex offender registry system. It is inadequate to our needs. It is, 30 years old. And it has not been updated through the course of that time, even though technology certainly has changed and some realities of the sex offender community have likewise changed. And, you know, we had this, what, Operation Orange here a little bit ago, where the United States Marshals Service and the Syracuse City Police Department did a joint detail to track down the sex offenders. You know, okay, you're on the list, and here's your name, and here's where you're supposed to live, and you're obligated to inform and keep us up to date about where you're staying. And they went out, the United States Marshals and the Syracuse Police Department, and said, okay, let's go track them down. Let's knock on doors. Let's verify these addresses. But before I go further and talk about what they found, I just want to reiterate again that, you know, the Marshals Service has X number of Deputy United States Marshals, and it's a good-sized force. You know, it's not overly large. Syracuse Police Department, you know, like many, you know, city police departments, is rather significantly understaffed, right? It's not like there are cops just sitting around looking for something to do. And so coming up with a detail, a labor-intensive detail, we want you to track down these hundreds of people, that's a commitment, okay? Because those officers doing that task require the department to stretch to cover. And it was a heavy lift, I would imagine. And yet, such is the commitment of the Syracuse Police Department, with a tip of the hat to Chief Rusin and a tip of the hat to Mayor Owens, right? That, you know, if you're going to dedicate that resource to tracking down these sex offenders, it must be important to you. And I suspect on behalf of the people who live in the city of Syracuse, they're probably grateful that it is important to the mayor and the chief and to the deputy United States Marshals and the Syracuse City police officers. Anyway, they found 85 people who were supposed to be registered, where do you live, who had not kept that up. That's a big deal. And you saw what last week there were two they hadn't been able to find they were looking for still. Well, that's an illustration of our system right now doesn't work, because 85 sex offenders who functionally were in the wind in the city of Syracuse, which is obviously a good-sized community, but it's not all that crazy giant large. You know what I'm saying? 85 is a lot. And if that many could fall through the cracks, then we have too dang many cracks, which gets back to Pam Hunter. Her legislation, which does a variety of things, and I'd like to get her on to explain it to us here in a day or two or something like that. But her legislation would try to fix that and take it up. And one aspect that I think needs to be dealt with, and which, again, thankfully, it looks like Pam Hunter is trying to deal with, is this level 1-2-3 thing. What exactly does it mean? What is the metric or rubric? How do you make this selection? And also, why is it that level 1 is someone you don't think is going to offend, and level 3 is someone you're pretty sure is? The numbers are confusing. And again, the criterion for, well, how do I get to be level 1, 2, or 3 is pretty subjective, meaning whatever judge slaps the label on you kind of pulls it out of his or her hind end. And maybe we could do better. And again, Assemblymember Pam Hunter would like to do better. So she got it through the assembly this year, which is a significant achievement. Problem is, the Senate sponsor wasn't available. I think she got sick or something like that. And so it languished in the Senate. Now, the way the legislature works, Pam Hunter's going to have to start over brand new next year. Hopefully, her success this year will make it a lot easier to have success next year, right? If you felt good about supporting it this year, if the leadership felt good about supporting it this year, pretty good chance that they will have those same feelings next year, and the same thing will happen. And hopefully, the Senate can be brought around, because undeniably, this is needed. This would be good. This isn't Democrat or Republican. It's common sense. And at any rate, a tip of the hat to Pam Hunter for not letting this issue be forgotten and pushed aside. I think in this modern era of technology that we could dramatically improve our ability to track these sex offenders, particularly those who have some intelligently designated a probability of reoffense. And at any rate, so yeah, someday soon I hope to have Pam Hunter on. It's time for news with Dave Smith on 570 WSYR.
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27: 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Who were they? What made them so notorious? How did the internet, or sometimes the algorithm, choose them? And what does a person do when they're suddenly confronted with more attention than the human psyche can handle? Take The Dress, a story that went uber viral in early 2015 in spite of being, well, kind of a boring optical illusion. A mother of the bride in Scotland took a picture of a dress she was thinking about wearing to her daughter's wedding, but she saw the dress as blue with black lace and her daughter saw it as white with gold lace. One BuzzFeed post later, every single person on the internet was talking about the dress. But to me, The Dress is a story about the last couple of months when the internet was still sort of fun. It was shortly before the stories that spread across the internet stopped being driven by exploited millennials with useless arts degrees and started being decided by algorithms hell-bent on growing internet usership at all costs. And on a long enough timeline, the story of The Dress is one entangled with abuse and media exploitation. Internet history is a tricky thing to be invested in. It feels like every time a bad with business billionaire buys up another platform, history starts being erased. With the team at Cool Zone Media, we're taking these characters' 16th minute of fame to see what their moment meant to them and what it says about us.
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7: Mostly cloudy, 77. I'm Dave Smith, and these are the top stories. Syracuse Common Council's Public Safety Committee met yesterday to talk about Citizen Review Board. State police say they're looking for a man who's passing counterfeit $100 bills in the central New York area. FDA looking into a separate cyclosporiasis outbreak not linked to lettuce. Details ahead. First traffic and weather together.
8: 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And 481 North from 81 to 690, a steady to heavy traffic flow and nearly 5 minutes of delay. I'm Kenny Dees on Syracuse's breaking news, weather, and traffic station, News Radio 570 WSYR.
9: Following an evening shower, clear to partly cloudy, tonight's low 62, clouds and sunshine for tomorrow, high 85, Friday night low 63, and for Saturday, clouds and sun, an afternoon thunderstorm in spots, high 88.
0: Hey friends, Lonsberry here, and you know, I've been talking about Pawn Pro on this program for, what, about 4 years now, right? And there's a reason for that. Look, I'm a family guy. I live here. My name's on what I say every day. And I'm not going to point you somewhere I wouldn't feel comfortable sending my own family. And Pawn Pro has earned that. 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You've got gold, jewelry, something of value. 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They'll even x-ray it to show you every bit of gold there is in it. No pressure. No run around, just honest information. 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If you're buying, same thing. 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Around here, reputation means everything. And they've built a good one. That's Pawn Pro on Erie Boulevard in Syracuse. Remember, if you don't go, you'll never know.
10: Fox News, I'm Carmen Roberts. President Trump posts online he may temporarily pull Todd Blanche's nomination for attorney general and renominate him next year.
11: A vote in the Senate Judiciary Committee was postponed after Republican Senators John Cornyn and Tom Tillis demanded more information from the Justice Department about ending a weaponization fund and other elements of a settlement between the president and the IRS.
10: Fox's Jared Halperin. A judge in Georgia sentences Colin Gray, the father of the Appalachian High School mass shooting, to 15 years in prison. Judge Nicholas Prim.
13: The warning lights were flashing brighter and brighter. And you didn't get him help, and you didn't remove his access to the guns.
10: Gray gave the son an assault rifle, which he used in 2024 to kill two students and two teachers. 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
7: From the 570 WSYR Newsroom, I'm Dave Smith. Syracuse's Common Council's Public Safety Committee met yesterday to talk about the Citizen Review Board.
14: The board is still active in taking complaints regarding possible police misconduct, but is still not conducting investigations. The city's legal department stopped that process after a court ruling involving a Rochester Police Accountability Board. The New York Civil Liberties Union urged the city to restart the board's investigations and defend its authority. The committee may look to hire an outside outside lawyer to determine their next steps. Marty Casper, News Radio, 570 WSYR.
7: State police say they're looking for a man who's passing counterfeit $100 bills. He's used the funny money at Dollar General's in Jefferson and Oswego counties to buy gift cards. Many of the counterfeit bills have identical serial numbers. Those utility rebate checks are likely coming to your mailbox just in time for Election Day. Officials expect the checks to be going out starting in late September into October. The state budget includes $1 billion for the rebates to more than 80 million New Yorkers. Married filers will get $200, single filers $100. Fayetteville-Manlia School District has announced that after 30 years, they will not renew the contract with their Hall of Fame running coach, Bill Ayers, and he will not be returning for the fall cross-country season. Several months ago, an investigation began into allegations Coach Harris mistreated runners and pushed them too hard. Your next news in 30 minutes. Breaking news anytime on Syracuse's Breaking News Weather and Traffic Station. 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
0: Beautiful day thus far. I can almost smell the weekend from here, to tell you the truth. It looks like the nomination of this man, Todd Blanche, to be Attorney General for the United States may well be withdrawn by President Trump. Not that President Trump has changed his mind, but he has changed his tactics. Todd Blanche, of course, used to be a personal attorney for President Trump. He subsequently was brought in to the administration. And he has been something of a hatchet man for President Trump since then. He is currently the interim or acting, if you will, attorney general. He negotiated a settlement between the federal government and President Trump's lawyers over a lawsuit that Trump had against the IRS for leaking at some point in the past his tax returns. As part of that deal, Todd Blanche signed off on a large blanket immunity for President Trump and his

0: don't trust that Todd Blanche or President Trump, to be honest with you, will keep that promise. So two of them, Tom Tillis and this man, John Cornyn, by the way, two senators who were opposed by President Trump and who I believe both of them this year lost Republican primaries and will, as a consequence, come December the 31st at midnight, stop being United States senators. They are the two who are wanting, you know, a guarantee that the $1.8 billion will not be distributed. They're the ones who, again, want that guarantee. So the president, at this stage of the afternoon, what he has said is that he may withdraw the nomination of Todd Blanche and resubmit it come January 1st after these two senators are out of office. Well, that's a roll of the dice. Of course, in life, a lot of things are a roll of the dice. President Trump's belief that he could resubmit Todd Blanche's nomination in January and that it would have, you know, a snowball's chance in Hades of being passed, him being confirmed, is all dependent on the Republicans retaining control of the Senate and there not being any Republicans who, you know, raise an objection against Todd Blanche. This issue of the IRS settlement, the blanket immunity for the Trumps and their businesses, and this $1.8 billion slush fund, I think that it may be more than just those two senators who have trouble with it, more than among the Republicans. I imagine probably all the Democrats have trouble with it. And I imagine so do all the Republicans. It's just that, you know, people kind of keep their mouth shut so as not to tick off President Trump or step on his toes. Seeing what, you know, going against the president did to Tom Tillis and John Cornyn. Again, they about to become former senators. But we'll see how this goes. Myself, I voted for Trump three times, man. I've been waving the Republican flag in print and on the air for 40-plus years, okay? But this settlement with the IRS certainly is inappropriate. Right, you can't have in effect the president settling with the president. You can't have the administration he oversees giving to him this legal deal that, you know, so benefits him and empowers him to, you know, pass out $1.8 billion, however he will. So, you know, I hope that this entire agreement goes away. And, you know, whatever we think about January 6th, there are other people. It is undoubted that there were people who were investigated and prosecuted because they were conservatives during the Biden administration. I do not include those who criminally violated the United States Capitol in that. And if you want to say, let's create a fund that will reimburse people prosecuted by the federal government for federal crimes, you know, if they're exonerated, I'm okay with that, right, for anybody, whoever it is. But if it's just for, you know, one party and one side, obviously that's wrong. And these objections from the senators, I think, are kind of appropriate. It's time for traffic and weather on 570 WSYR.
1: 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I'm Kenny Dees on Syracuse's breaking news, weather, and traffic station, News Radio 570 WSYR.
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4: Following an evening shower, clear to partly

0: cloudy. Tonight's low 62. Clouds and sunshine around on Friday, high 85. Tomorrow night, clear, low 63. Saturday, clouds and sunshine, an afternoon thunderstorm with a high 88. Sunday, periods of rain and a thunderstorm with a high 78. From the Stellar Roofing Weather Center, I'm Andy Robb.
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10: Listening in, I am fresh as a flower. I have vim and vigor, okay? Enthusiasm, vitality, hell, even virility are just exuding from my every pore. This, I believe, is because I got a good night's sleep last night. For half a moment, a word about sleep. Now, some of you, you high-tech people there, you've got some kind of ring on, you got some kind of watch on, and it will beep, beep, beep, beep, beep, beep through the night, track your sleep and how many times you turn this way or turn that way, what stage of sleep you go into and out of, how long you are there, and it will give you even, some of them, a score when you wake up. Here's how you did last night, Riate. And of course, that leads you to want to compare stats. Well, I hope I get a better sleep score tonight than I got last night. All of this sounds absolutely fascinating, okay? But it would also drive me nuts because I'm kind of competitive, especially against myself. And I, what was my sleep score last night? At any rate, sleep. For most of my adult life, I've slept about 5 hours a night, sometimes less. The reason for that was I just was working. You know, you got family, you got work, you got responsibilities, you got things to do. You got to do this, you got to do that, you got to do the other. And that time has got to come out of somewhere. And the only somewhere of reserve time we have is shut-eye, right? And so for decades, I was like a 4, maybe 5 hour a night sleeper. And then on the weekend nights, Friday into Saturday and Saturday into Sunday, I'd sleep a little bit longer. And, you know, I'm not saying that that was an ideal situation. And I'm not saying that it came without a price. But it does put a wear on you. It, for example, I have like almost no memory, right? My memory is shot, kids, like really bad. And it can also put, you know, strain on your other systems. It's going without sleep is not a good idea. Believe it or not, going without sleep is also one of the three major causes of low testosterone. So don't worry, I got plenty of that, kids, 100%, by gosh. They scrape my sweat and sell it to guys overseas who can't get rhino horn. Yeah. But the deal is this, in the last, I don't know, a year or so, I've been able to work out my schedule at work so that I am able to sleep I have a window of 8 hours of sleep a night. And for almost a year now, I have been sleeping 8 hours a night using that window, sometimes a little bit less. But the impact has been tremendous. Every part of life is better. I do feel more vigorous. I'm still old and fat, but I exercise, I think, is going better. Anyway, so it's good to get sleep. That's not the point of all this. The point of all this is that somehow in my brain, whether it's an absolutely naturally occurring phenomenon or something which has occurred by way of, you know, unconscious suggestion to my mind and psyche, but I sleep 8 hours, period. 8 hours, okay? Not 8 hours and 10 minutes, okay? Not 7 hours and 50 minutes, but 8 hours. And it's a weird deal. If I'm left to sleep, for example, like last night, I got done work for whatever reason. I was just tired, right? I'm driving home and I was just a little bit groggy, and I haven't been groggy driving home from work, you know, in about a year since I started, you know, sleeping 8 hours. One of the reasons I got my schedule changed around was so that I could drive home without being groggy and, you know, posing a potential threat to others and myself. Well, anyway. But last night I was, oh, man, I am tired. So I got home. We had some company over. Of course, my daughter and her family are staying with us until, you know, their house closes here in August. So we had 11 people around the dinner table last night. Yeah, we were kind of cramped in there, and we're eating pretty good, having fun, everything's great. But it got done, about done eating, and I was like, ugh, I'm going to bed, right? So I go up to bed, and it's still daylight, you know. But I read for, you know, a few minutes, make sure that the Bible was still there and still had stories about Jesus in it. I was able to verify those things, say my prayers, and lay down at 8:30, a half an hour earlier than I, my time is 9 to 5, that's when I sleep, okay? But it was 8:30, and I thought this is going to be so great. I'm going to get a half hour extra sleep. It's going to be tremendous. I love falling asleep. I'm good at it, right? I don't have to, I can't turn my mind off. Nope. Well, as you can tell, my mind doesn't operate even during the day. So I'm dead, right? I lay down. It's comfortable. It's like this almost intoxicating wave of pleasure comes over you. And then you're asleep. Well, last night, that happened at 8:30, okay? This morning, dark out, I woke up. Why am I awake up? It wasn't one of my 7 or 8 or 10 or 20 times to go take a leak in the night because I got a prostate bigger than your house, right? I woke up. Okay, I woke up and thought, well, that's why. What's going on? It was dark. The clock, I have to reach over and push a button to see what time it is. I reached over, pushed a button, and what time did it say it was? Yeah, 4:30. I had slept exactly 8 hours. I don't know if my brain somewhere is running a clock. I don't know if biologically the human being is wired to just 8 hours. But if I sound unusually vigorous today, it's because I slept 8 hours last night, even though I tried to sleep 8.5. Time for news with Dave Smith on 570 WSYR.
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23: Cloudy 77, I'm Dave Smith. These are the top stories. State police say an employee of Spay and Neuter Syracuse charged with stealing from the nonprofit. Onondaga County deputies are on the lookout for a suspect with a knife involved in an altercation in Marcellus that left one injured. Wall Street bouncing back today. Details ahead. First, traffic and weather together.
25: 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In East Syracuse, 41 north and southbound, we're seeing some slowdowns through the construction zone in the area of Kirkville Road. Southbound traffic is reduced down to one lane. In Syracuse, 690, both east and westbound in the area of the 81 interchange downtown, we're seeing your typical traffic for this time of day. I'm Ryan Roman on Syracuse's breaking news, weather and traffic station, News Radio 570 WSYR.
26: Following an evening shower, clear to partly cloudy, tonight's low 62, clouds and sunshine for tomorrow, high 85, Friday night low 63, and for Saturday, clouds and sun, an afternoon thunderstorm in spots, high 88.
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32: Stocks are sharply higher on Wall Street. It comes despite an underwhelming GDP report and a sell-off yesterday after the Fed moved to keep interest rates steady. The Dow Jones has been up over 500 points. The S&P 500 has been up over 100 points. And the NASDAQ has been up over 600 points at times. President Trump is proposing a withdrawal of Todd Blanche's nomination for attorney general until two Republican holdouts are out of office. Trump posted on Truth Social today he has no objection to temporarily withdrawing the nomination if Senators John Cornyn and Tom Tillis do not do the right thing. Earlier today, the Senate Judiciary Committee postponed a vote on Blanche's nomination. Cornyn and Tillis have both expressed reservations about confirming Blanche over Trump's proposed anti-weaponization fund. Cornyn responded to Trump in a post on X saying POTUS is mistaken if he believes concerns about the provisions in his tax lawsuit settlement are limited to just me and Senator Tillis. I'm Chris Caraccio, NBC News Radio.
23: From the 570 WSYR Newsroom, I'm Dave Smith. State police say an employee for Spay and Neuter Syracuse has been charged with stealing from the nonprofit.
33: 62-year-old Mary Kay Tracy has been charged with second-degree grand larceny after it's alleged she stole more than $187,000 from the organization in her role as clinic director. State police say they believe she spent much of the money on gambling activities at area casinos and online. Joe Lasky, News Radio 570 WSYR.
5: State police are looking for a man who's passing counterfeit $100 bills. He has used the funny money to buy gift cards at Dollar General stores in Jefferson and Oswego counties. Many of the fake bills have identical serial numbers. Onondaga County deputies are on the lookout for a suspect in an altercation in Marcellus that left one person injured. Deputies were called to the home on Schuyler Road around dinner time last night and found a person with a large slash across their stomach. The victim's going to be okay. The suspect with the knife is being sought. Governor Hochul, with the help of the state police, ramping up gun safety measures in response to the Trump administration's proposal of loosening federal gun regulations.
8: So they want to undo more than 30 common sense rules to weaken background checks and make it easier for violent people, criminals, and those suffering from mental illness to get their hands on firearms.
5: Hochul says state police will step up on-site inspections at gun dealers linked to firearms recovered from a crime scene. Your next news in 30 minutes. Breaking news anytime on Syracuse's Breaking News, Weather, and Traffic Station. 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

0: Thank you very much, sir. I appreciate that. And troops, I appreciate you showing up for muster. I hope all is cool and copacetic on your end. I'll be honest with you, I'm a little shook right now in the newscast there. You know, I mentioned in the last hour, in fact, it was about an hour ago in the family group text, I had received a photo of my 21-year-old son, Jack, the lad who's out in Idaho this summer working up in the mountains at a resort. A photograph an hour ago was him on top of the highest peak in Idaho, big smile on his face, a genuine accomplishment. I'm going through the program and we get to the newscast and I pick up the phone and I check and there in the family group text is another photograph. And he said, I'll read it to you. It says, just a second here. Here was his little caption. He goes, last one, we briefly had a storm a mile to the right of us while we were on top of this ridge. We retreated down and waited it out because the radar said if we had waited 20 minutes, we'd have a 2.5 hour window with no clouds. But it was crazy. None of us had ever experienced something like that. The something like that he's referencing is illustrated in the photo, which is him on a rock outcropping. The angle of the outcropping seems to be about 45 degrees, and he is climbing it. Behind him, the photograph is taken from below looking up. He's profiled against the sky. It is gray, and you can tell stormy. And the deal is, you know, Jack has fairly long hair, not down to his shoulders, but certainly to his ears, the bottom of his ears. But his hair is standing straight up, every part of it, you know, front, back, sides. Static electricity is lifting his hair. And I saw that photograph, and to be honest with you, it shook me. Because, you know, like they taught us in soldier school and in scoutmaster school, if you're outdoors and your hair starts standing up on end, or somebody else's hair starts standing up on end, that is a genuine emergency, and you need to respond immediately because it indicates that there is a very good chance that lightning will strike imminently. Lightning is an interesting exchange of electrical current, static electrical current, between the sky and the surface of the earth. And, you know, lightning is when the electricity, and I'm not smart about this, kind of focuses, and it will move from one point to another. And if your hair is standing up, that means that, you know, static electricity is kind of moving through you. And, you know, if you provide it a, you know, a workable kind of conductive item, you could get hit by lightning. You are in the early stages. It's kind of testing you out. And at any rate, not that I'm any expert, but they taught us in the Army. You know, as you're in the outdoors and as we took the scouts out and about, the lesson was, if anything like that happens, immediately drop to the ground. Spread yourself out. You want to reduce your vertical profile, okay? Things that are standing up and a little bit taller, lightning tends to strike them. You are the lightning rod. Also, if you lay down on the ground, spread yourself out, you sort of diffuse or dissipate your points of conductive contact with the surface of the earth, right? And if you have one clear, narrow point of conductive contact with the surface of the earth, that increases the chances that you become the target of the lightning bolt. If you are, again, laying down, spread out, you diffuse, you are contacting the earth in a lot of places. And I don't know physics, I don't know electricity or stuff like that, but it makes it less likely that you will be the target of the lightning bolt. And you know, this is a tangent. I did get struck by lightning once, or, you know, very near to me. But you do not want to be the target of the lightning bolt. If you can take a pass on that, please do. So at any rate, forgive me, I won't go on and on about this. But that photo came into the family group text. And here is his hair is standing straight up on end, like you're at some science museum holding on to that, you know, big round thing, getting all jazzed up with static electricity. If that ever happens when you're out on a hike or you're out golfing or playing ball or in the yard or whatever else like that, that is a red alert and you need to drop to the ground now, right? Don't scratch your nose. Don't go grab your ball. Don't do anything but drop to the ground immediately, okay? And you just sit out whatever, you don't sit, lay, right? Spread out, right? I always told people, spread eagle, just lay spread eagle on the ground. And you let the whatever's passing pass, right? If it is a storm or whatever, you just let it lay down, right? Anyway, I'll shut my mouth. It was on Route 81, a rest stop many years ago now, more than 30 years ago. I was a newspaper reporter, had driven from Rochester up to Watertown to write a story. I had dictated it over the phone. We didn't have laptops back then. And I stopped at a rest stop somewhere on 81 and was calling the newsroom to see if they had any questions about my story. And raining to beat the friggin' band. And I'm standing there at a payphone. Didn't have cell phones back then. The payphone attached to a pole. And lightning hit the pole. And it came down through me and the phone. And, you know, it was like, ah, like that. And there were some truck drivers who'd come in out of the rain. And they looked over at me. And the first thing I recognized afterwards was they were looking over at me horrified. But I came out of it really pretty well. I mean, I have x-ray vision now. And yes, ma'am, I am staring at you. But other than that, completely unfazed. It's time for traffic and weather on 570 WSYR.
1: 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In East Syracuse, 41 north and southbound, we're seeing some slowdowns through the construction zone in the area of Kirkville Road. Southbound traffic is reduced down to one lane. In Syracuse, 690, both east and westbound in the area of the 81 interchange downtown, we're seeing your typical traffic for this time of day. I'm Ryan Roman on Syracuse's breaking news, weather and traffic station, News Radio 570 WSYR.
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6: Following an evening shower, clear to partly cloudy, tonight's low 62, clouds and sunshine for tomorrow, high 85, Friday night low 63, and for Saturday, clouds and sun and afternoon thunderstorm and spots, high 88.
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15: In baseball, the LA Angels traded reliever Chase Silseth and catcher Logan Ohapi to the Texas Rangers in exchange for a minor league third baseman. The trade could signal the start of a significant rebuilding effort for the Angels, who have the American League's worst record at 42-67, trailing the division-leading Rangers by 13.5 games. I'm sure we'll see more moves each day as we get closer to the trade deadline, which is Monday at 6 p.m. Eastern. And in Minnesota, all-star outfielder Byron Buxton has returned to the injured list with a right hip impingement, the team announced yesterday. He had only been back 7 games from his first IL stint. I'm Andy West with your iHeartRadio Sports Report.
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0: Back, my friend. 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Bob@Lonsberry.com is the email. And please don't forget, say your prayers, okay? Both you and your country need them. And this might be an illustration of that. New York Times just a little bit ago has moved a story saying that earlier this week, dozens of municipal water systems in Minnesota were apparently hacked. And these hacks sought to shut off and shut down these municipal water systems. In effect, a long-distance effort to derail them, dozens of them, across the state of Minnesota. It wasn't a ransomware attack. No demand for money was made. It was just a remotely operated effort to break these municipal water systems. Almost all of them, they were able to very quickly make cyber or manual adjustments that allowed for, you know, the various communities that were affected to still have, you know, potable water. They could still get a drink. They could still flush their toilets. Life could go on the way it's supposed to. But of course, our municipal water supply, the fact that we can turn on the tap and water comes out, is one of the daily miracles that I think we, I know I, take for granted. If all of a sudden your municipal water system didn't work, you'd be in hurting status. And at any rate, an attack upon municipal water is potentially grave. And the estimation is at this point that this was an attack and that it, excuse me, was, I could use some of that municipal water right now, please, just a little swallow. Are you going to drink all that? There's a significant indication that this was an attack by Iran, a cyber attack. And that's just a reminder that I don't want to say we are intensely vulnerable, but that, you know, in Pearl Harbor, they flew some planes in and blew up our Pacific Fleet. The modality may change, but the vulnerability does not, and neither does the deviousness of our opponents. And, you know, the technology of that day was, let's take a fleet of aircraft halfway across the Pacific Ocean on our carriers and take them in a surprise attack. The technology of our day often does involve cyber attacks and using remote infiltration of our, you know, IT systems to disable or destroy crucial parts of our, I don't know, electrical infrastructure. Yes, electrical in regard to delivering electricity, but also so much of all the rest of our society is plugged into the internet. And I'm not saying that critically. We get a lot of blessings and benefits out of that. The internet in a world without monsters would be a wonderful, wonderful thing. And even with the monsters, it's a wonderful, wonderful thing. But every now and again, the monsters win. And the monsters up in Minnesota this week certainly tried to do that. So at any rate, as we do have conflicts with other nations, we currently have a conflict with Iran, obviously. I believe also that we are engaged in a conflict of sorts with Russia and China. I believe that Russia perceives the Ukrainian war to be a cyber war we are waging through Ukraine against them, even though obviously Russia started this war and is the aggressor and is the bad actor. And I honestly believe that the war with Iran is increasingly becoming a proxy war against the United States by China and Russia. So at any rate, in the future of conflict, they will try to affect us, hit us from a technology standpoint. They'll try to take out our satellites so that our phones, our communications, our GPSs don't work. If you take out satellites, you would also take out our banking system in many ways. They will try to come after our physical infrastructure, like our municipal water supply, our sewer systems, and such like that. And again, you know, the municipal water and sewer systems are two cornerstones of a healthy modern society. You take them away, and all of a sudden, we are fighting a whole lot of diseases that humankind, at least in our country, hasn't had to face in, you know, 100 years plus. So anyway, I'll shut my mouth. Just know that wars that happen over there can have impact over here. And we understand that risk when it comes to the possibility of, say, you know, a terrorist attack or something along those lines. But it is not just violence that is the weapon in our enemy's hand. It is also the ability to potentially cripple our society. If you took the grid down, if you disabled a nuclear plant or two, if they somehow could infiltrate. So anyway, the point is, like they say, be very prudent about your technology use. If you are a business, a college, a school, something like that, you know, follow your protocols, be up to date on your updates or whatever you say. And also, we just need to be resilient. We need to be prepared. Ask yourself, hypothetically, what if the municipal water system shut down for a while? What would you do? What is your plan? What do you have stored, right? You know, my answer to that is I have a 55-gallon drum of water in the basement, right? I have a filtration system so I could go down to the creek and I could filter that water and drink it if I had to. It's good to make plans because you know our enemies are. It's time for news with Dave Smith on 570 WSYR.
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10: Mostly cloudy, 78. I'm Dave Smith. These are the top stories. FM School District says their Hall of Fame running coach will not be coming back in the fall. Onondaga County deputies on the lookout for a suspect after a person was slashed across the stomach in Marcellus. And the father of a high school shooter sentenced to 15 years in prison. Details ahead. First traffic and weather together.
11: 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In Syracuse, 690 westbound passing Midler Ave and Teal Ave, we're seeing traffic moving slightly under speed, your typical traffic for this time of day. Also, a little bit of congestion, 690 eastbound passing the 81 ramp downtown as well. I'm Ryan Roman on Syracuse's breaking news weather and traffic station, News Radio 570 WSYR.
12: Following an evening shower, clear to partly cloudy, tonight's low 62, clouds and sunshine for tomorrow, high 85, Friday night low 63, and for Saturday, clouds and sun, an afternoon thunderstorm in spots, high 88.
13: Fox News, I'm John Saucier. President Trump writing in a post on Truth Social. He may withdraw Acting Attorney General Todd Blanche's nomination until next year when Senator Sean Cornyn and Tom Tillis, who are blocking that confirmation vote, are out of office. Senator Cornyn telling reporters he wants the president's family excluded from a settlement with the IRS.
14: They weren't parties to the lawsuit, so they shouldn't be parties to the deal. And then the only other thing that we asked for is confirmation of what Blanche said to us, that the weaponization fund is dead.
13: The Democratic Socialists of America is growing in power as members look to unseat more moderate Democrats in upcoming primaries. Nebraska Republican Senator Deb Fischer thinks their popularity is temporary.
15: The more that Americans learn about what the so-called Democrat socialist is, they're going to reject that.
13: And the comments there in an interview on the Fox News channel. 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
10: From the 570 WSYR Newsroom, I'm Dave Smith. Fayetteville Malia School District announcing that their Hall of Fame running coach will not be returning.
16: The district says that after more than 30 years, Bill Aris will not return to the school for the fall cross-country season. Several months ago, an investigation began into allegations of Coach Aris mistreating runners and pushing them too hard. Some parents said he caused athletes on his team to suffer a high rate of eating disorders, injuries, and career-ending burnout. Aris says he was told the investigation was unfounded and that the accusations were not legitimate. Jolaski, News Radio 570 WSYR.
10: Onondaga County deputies are on the lookout for a suspect in an altercation in Marcellus that left one person injured. Deputies were called to a home on Schuyler Road around dinner time, where a person was found with a large slash across the stomach. stomach. The victim is expected to survive. The suspect with a knife is being sought. Governor Hochul pushing new restrictions on gun sales in the state. She says gun dealers are on notice as the state responds to the rollback of several Biden-era rules that expanded background checks at gun shows and other venues outside of traditional gun stores.
0: Bad actors who think these new federal changes will give them cover to sell guns to anyone without a thorough background check. A background check is everything.
10: Hochul says state police will ramp up on-site compliance inspections at all gun dealers. She plans to introduce legislation requiring all gun sales in New York to be face-to-face. Your next news in 30 minutes, breaking news anytime on Syracuse Breaking News Weather and Traffic Station, News Radio 570 WSYR on 106.9 FM.
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1: 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I feel pretty good about life. We have gone through half of today's broadcast, and I have not used that nasty curse word, Hochul, yet. No, there have been no references to Governor Kathy Hochul, your special girlfriend there, Comrade Kate. I've ignored her completely, and I feel so... Hold on, I've just said her name. I've just referenced her. Okay, now I feel dirty again. All right. Hey, thanks a lot, guys. You're a lot of help. You know, in the last segment there before the news, I mentioned that I got this thing in my head that China and Russia perceive this Iran conflict as a proxy war they can wage against us. Here's my reasoning. It is undeniable that Russia has been assisting Iran with the targeting of

they destroyed the headquarters of our naval operations for that part of the world with one accurately placed missile. And again, they are attacking us with missiles, and they targeted the single little housing unit there where soldiers who work in missile defense were quartered, and they're able to destroy it and heartbreakingly kill them. That's Russia, okay? That blood's on Putin's hands. That's number one. Number two, China, possibly even more troubling. Reuters reported yesterday that China, in exchange for some few tens of millions of dollars, is going to transfer to Iran between 300 and 400 shoulder-fired surface-to-air missiles. Now, you think about this. Back when, you know, we were kids watching World War II movies, there was this long pipe-like thing that the soldiers would put on their shoulders. It was called a bazooka, and it would fire a munition against a tank or against a building or something like that. And that was a bazooka. And then in you watch the Vietnam movies, it was a smaller, far shorter tube that you would pull out and you put it on your shoulder. You have a little sighting device on there. It was called a LAW, or a light anti-tank weapon. And at any rate, you would pull that out and you could fire that at a tank or some building or at some munition or fuel depot, and you could blow it up. Well, that technology, that shoulder-fired technology, has evolved with, you know, with unfolding technology. And now the shoulder-fired often is surface-to-air, meaning we're about shooting down aircraft. And, you know, a shoulder-fired munition like this that China is giving Iran reportedly could be used against, you know, a Black Hawk helicopter, a Chinook helicopter. It could be used against a Warthog, the A-10. It could be used against an F-16, an F-18, an F-35. And, you know, we fly all those aircraft. We have American aviators, American lives in each one of those aircraft. But, of course, the exact same shoulder-fired munition which China is supplying, between 300 and 400 of them, to the world's largest state sponsor of terrorism, that exact same munition could also be fired at a 737, a passenger airliner, right? The world's largest state sponsor of terrorism is getting a bunch of shoulder-fired surface-to-air missiles, which could bring down a jetliner. No, not a jetliner at 33,000 feet, but it turns out that they've got to take off and they've got to land. And as they do so, they enter a range of altitudinal vulnerability, wherein they could be engaged successfully by a shoulder-fired munition. And, you know, this is all just me thinking out loud, but Iran, reminding you, is the world's largest state sponsor of terrorism. Iran actively arms and pays for terrorists, be they the lone wolf type, or be they the small militia type, be they the big militia type. And so we say, well, you know, Iran is just getting these because they're in a war and they want to shoot back at our military aircraft. Well, one, F that. You don't, yeah, oh, I don't want you shooting at our military aircraft, right? We're going to blow up your little goat screw and head first, if that's all right. But also, this same sinister religion-driven cult of death government they have over there, we just got to hope that they're too good, too pure, too decent to pass those out to their little jihad brothers and say, let's start taking down airliners. Because
300 to 400 such shoulder-fired

0: surface-to-air missiles, I tell you what, that could put the world in a tailspin. And that would all be thanks to our friends China, right? Absolutely, China sees this conflict as an opportunity to engage in proxy war against the United States of America. It's time for traffic and weather on 570 WSYR.
1: 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In Syracuse, 690 westbound passing Midler Ave and T-Lab, we're seeing traffic moving slightly under speed, your typical traffic for this time of day. Also, a little bit of congestion, 690 eastbound passing the 81 ramp downtown as well. I'm Ryan Roman on Syracuse's breaking news, weather, and traffic station, News Radio 570, WSYR.
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5: Following an evening shower, clear to partly cloudy, tonight's low 62. Clouds and sunshine around on Friday, high 85. Tomorrow night, clear, low 63. Saturday, clouds and sunshine, an afternoon thunderstorm with a high 88. Sunday, periods of rain and a thunderstorm with a high 78. From the Stellar Roofing Weather Center, I'm Andy Robb.
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0: There's a story breaking today claiming that a lady named Mary Kay Tracy, 62, who worked for a nonprofit called Spay and Neuter Syracuse, this lady is alleged to have stolen from that nonprofit organization some $187,000. That, according to the New York State Police, $187,000 from a nonprofit called Spay and Neuter Syracuse. Now, Spay and Neuter Syracuse, as I think the name suggests, is a clinic, if you will. I guess primarily charged with tying the tubes and cutting the nuts off dogs, maybe cats as well. Forgive my crude description, but that's what they do. I believe, yeah, it's probably what they do. And they're described as a nonprofit, and that's good. And, you know, God bless them as they are spaying and neutering. But $187,000 is an awful lot of money. This Mary Kay Tracy, 62, she was the clinic director for them. They're on Erie Boulevard East. She's alleged to have taken this money over the course of about a year, and a total $187,645, $187,645, and essentially all of it went to gambling, right? She was at Point Place, Yellow Brick Road, sports book. She was gambling, and she stole and stole and stole and stole over the course of a year. That's the allegation. Well, here's the deal. The casino, I think, or the bank, or whatever, no, it was a bank, I'm sorry, the bank pointed out to the nonprofit, hey, you're making these expenditures at a casino. Is that something you do? Because here's the thing, while I'm sure Spay and Neuter Syracuse is full service, I don't know if they will go to the casino to neuter you, right? I don't know. I haven't seen the pamphlet, looked at the website, so I don't know the totality of their services. But as I understand most conventional spaying and neutering, they probably don't do that. And the bank arrived at that same conclusion saying, that looks a little odd to me. So they make a call. The dime gets dropped. The troopers get involved. The investigation gets done. And now charges have come forward. And the question is, oh my gosh, Spay and Neuter Syracuse, $187,000 gone. Are they now face first into the dirt? I mean, that's a lot of money. They're a small nonprofit. You know, what's going to happen? Well, it turns out that though they don't have insurance to cover this, they're going to do just fine, it seems to be what the folks there have said. We're going to do just fine. there aren't many enterprises that can lose $187,000 and one, not notice it, and two, do just fine. Apparently, tube tying and ball cutting off, I'm sorry, that's offensive, isn't it? I shouldn't say balls. Not cutting off, that's wrong. Huevos, how would that be? Cojones, for our Spanish-speaking friends from out west? Because I don't think cojones, I need to ask a Puerto Rican. I don't know if in Puerto Rico and the Dominican Republic, cojones means the same thing as what it means, like, is someone of Mexican heritage. Anyway, probably going over Spanish words for testicles is not a good use of our broadcast time right now. Are we all in agreement on that? Okay. All right. Well, then. But at any rate, you can look up with these nonprofits how they do. And, you know, this one, it operates in the black. $888,000, went out, about $1 million came in 2024. And, you know, I'm grateful that they're operating in the black. And I'm disappointed that this lady, took so much of their money. I'm grateful, very grateful that they will survive. Here's the thing I would say, and this is not a scold on them. It's just a reminder to us all, because the thievery of this sort happens over and over and over and over again. In larger businesses and operations, they'll often have like accounting or supervisory structures in place that will make stealing from the company very, very difficult, and so consequently pretty rare. But you get into smaller businesses, you get into nonprofits, things like fire departments, things like, you know, spay and neuter, I guess. Sometimes like youth sports or whatever. But you get into situations where it's not quite a business with 100% professional, like oversight and all that. You get into smaller situations where you have trust, you know, we're a community organization, we're the fire department, we're the ambulance, you know what I'm saying, we're the Kiwanis, whatever you're going to be, oh, we all trust each other. Well, the right answer is don't trust anybody, ever. And the right answer is that in a small operation, nonprofit or community group or something like that, you ought to have at least two and ideally three sets of eyes on every transaction, every invoice, every check, everything involving money, right? You ought to have at least two and ideally three. You know, before a check gets written, before a dime gets spent, before anything gets, no, have multiple people look at it, right? Not because you're distrusting, but because you're conscientious and practical and prudent and what's it old brother Ronald Reagan used to say? Trust, but verify. Let's just make sure. And the more eyes you get on your transactions, the more peace you can have at night, and the fewer sad incidents like this we will have. I think there's right now Wayne County to our west. The sheriff's office there is looking at an official at a volunteer fire department for, again, you know, a misappropriation. Multiple eyes on every transaction, that's the safest path to take. It is time for sports, weather, and news, or just news and sports and weather, whatever else like that, on 570 WSYR.
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30: Mostly sunny in 78. I'm Dave Smith. These are the top stories. Jury selection for the upcoming federal trial that Buffalo top supermarket shooter on hold. Fayetteville Manly School District announced that they, after 30 years, they will not renew the contract for their Hall of Fame coach. And Wall Street closed with stocks higher. Details ahead. First traffic and weather together.
31: 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Parts of Hiawatha Boulevard eastbound by the mall are closed. It's causing some congestion on Bear Street and the side streets over there. 690, both directions by the 81 interchange downtown, your typical rush hour traffic. And in East Syracuse, 41 southbound, we are seeing some congestion through the construction zone, the area of Kirkville Road. I'm Ryan Roman on Syracuse's breaking news, weather, and traffic station, News Radio 570 WSYR.
0: Following an evening shower, clear to partly cloudy. Tonight's low 62. Clouds and sunshine for tomorrow, high 85. Friday night, low 63. And for Saturday, clouds and sun. An afternoon thunderstorm in spots, high 88.
4: 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I'm Chris Caraccio.
10: Wall Street is closing with stocks higher. Microsoft has helped drive gains today after reporting growth from its Azure business. Meantime, investors are awaiting more corporate earnings as Amazon, Apple, and Coinbase are set to report after the close. At the bell, the Dow gained 613 points, the S&P 500 added 121 points, and the NASDAQ rose 679 points. President Trump says he may pull Todd Blanche's nomination for Attorney General until two Republican holdouts are out of office. In a Truth Social post today, Trump said he has no objection to temporarily withdrawing the nomination if Senators John Cornyn and Tom Tillis do not do the right thing. Cornyn and Tillis have both expressed reservations about confirming Blanche over Trump's proposed anti-weaponization fund. Trump's post came after the Senate Judiciary Committee postponed a vote on Blanche's nomination. Cornyn responded to Trump in a post on X saying, POTUS is mistaken if he believes concerns about the provisions in his tax lawsuit settlement are limited to me and Senator Tillis. I'm Chris Caraccio, NBC News Radio.
30: From the 570 WSYR Newsroom, I'm Dave Smith. Jury selection for the upcoming federal trial, the Buffalo Tops supermarket shooter, is now on hold until October 13th.
11: That process was expected to begin this month, but the prosecution and defense are still working through pretrial motions. Picking a jury could take a month or more, likely pushing the expected start of testimony from October to much later in the fall. Peyton Gendron is already serving a life sentence on state charges for the mass shooting that killed 10 black people. A conviction in the federal case could result in a death sentence. Todd Halliday, News Radio 570 WSYR.
30: Fayetteville Manlius School District announcing that after 30 years, they're not going to renew the contract with their Hall of Fame running coach. Bill Aris will not be returning for the fall cross-country season. Several months ago, an investigation began into allegations that the coach was mistreating runners and pushing them too hard. State police say the clinic director for Spay and Neuter Syracuse has been charged with stealing from the nonprofit. 62-year-old Mary Kay Tracy is facing second-degree grand larceny charges after it's alleged she stole more than $187,000. From the organization. State police believe she spent much of it at area casinos and gambling online. State police looking for a man who's passing counterfeit $100 bills. He's used the funny money to buy gift cards at Dollar General stores in Jefferson and Oswego counties. Many of the fake bills have identical serial numbers. Your next news in 30 minutes. Breaking news anytime on Syracuse's Breaking News Weather and Traffic Station. 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
12: 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That's RICH. Enter it

0: Good afternoon, my friend. Thank you so much for tuning in. Flat out beautiful day for a radio program. A lot of chitter chatter about data centers of late. A lot of folks are dead set against them. That certainly is what we're supposed to think. Data centers are bad. Anytime everybody tells you something's bad, you ought to step back and say, I wonder if it truly is. Well, I don't know all that much about data centers. But I think that the potential for good that comes from them with the unfolding technologies of the internet and artificial intelligence, I think that data centers are certainly far more likely to be good than bad. Our governor, though, she's in an all-out war against data centers, just like communist China doesn't want data centers in America either. I wrote a little column I'd like to read to you. It's at Bob Lonsberry on both X and Facebook. But it goes like this. Why Comrade Kate Hates Data Centers. That's the headline. And then here's the column. Data centers are the engine of modern prosperity, which is why Kathy Hochul is trying to kill them. Data centers are giant computer farms that move digitized information from one place to another so you can stream videos and access the internet, pay your bills online, and have ChatGPT write your term paper. Data centers let you live in the 2000s instead of the 1900s. And Kathy Hochul is at war with them because Kathy Hochul is at war with prosperity. And so she has imposed the only statewide data center moratorium in the nation, officially putting New York in last place in the race to adopt the most significant technology of our lifetimes. In the state with the nation's heaviest burden of economy-destroying state-imposed regulations and taxes, she has said Democrat overseers must spend at least a year creating an ironclad system of the toughest regulations imaginable before data centers will be allowed to come to New York, which will make certain that no data centers ever come to New York. Kathy Hochul and her party's fetish of regulation and taxation drove almost 5,000 businesses out of New York City last year and have made New York State the largest exporter of jobs and businesses in the country. The Democratic Party, as part of its march to socialism, is a noose choking the life out of the private economy because Kathy Hochul is at war with prosperity. Prosperity is a fruit of capitalism and a foundation for power. And Democrats hate both capitalism and the prospects of anyone other than themselves having power. That's why they promote welfare and dependency, why they steal the labor of working people through onerous taxes, why they have made New York a magnet and haven for illegal aliens, why they relentlessly attack businesses and the people who own them, why they so abhor the self-reliant culture of rural upstate New York, and why they have gone to war with data centers. Because Kathy Hochul is at war with prosperity and the people who it would benefit, like the people of the Southern Tier, who she and her predecessor and their party forbade to engage in hydrofracking, the single biggest driver of improved prosperity in rural America in the last 50 years. In the mind of Kathy Hochul and her party, New York State exists to provide a steady stream of Democrats to Congress. Everything is about that, and poverty helps assure that. The horrific diaspora of New Yorkers, driven from their homes by draconian taxes and regulations and an antagonistic state government, wasn't an accident. It was a plan. A plan to push out rural and suburban, hardworking Republicans to win future elections by pushing out current New Yorkers. And this is about that. Data centers bring money and jobs, and they bring them upstate, where people sometimes vote Republican. And Kathy Hochul can't have that, and thus the moratorium. And so, while a new and crucial industry explodes across America, New York will, alone in the nation, be closed for business. Which makes no sense, unless you are content to preside over a state of welfare recipients and government employees and illegal aliens, unless you are willing to kneecap your own state to keep producing Democratic congressmen for your national party, unless you are content to be the top vulture picking the carcass of a once great state, and as Kathy Hochul clearly is. So that's my column on that. And I know that a lot of people have different views on data centers. I would also point out to you that the European Union earlier today reached an agreement to fund together a very large number of data centers because the European Union fears falling behind China and the United States in the push to develop artificial intelligence. I also note that China is spending dramatically, hoping to create a vast number of data centers so that it might become the world leader, the world dominator through artificial intelligence. And I note that typical enemies of American prosperity and security are shouting that we should not have data centers here. I would point out that both Russia and China, through their little bot farm enterprises on social media, are pushing hard against American data centers, posing as both American liberals and as American conservatives. So if your enemy doesn't want you to have a data center, you ought to stop and think and ask yourself, hold it, maybe I should get one of those. And Kathy Hochul is our enemy. And if she doesn't want us to have data centers, there's a part of me that's pretty sure we probably ought to get some. It's time for traffic and weather on 570 WSYR.
1: 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Parts of Hiawatha Boulevard eastbound by the mall are closed. It's causing some congestion on Bear Street and the side streets over there. 690, both directions by the 81 interchange downtown, your typical rush hour traffic. And in East Syracuse, 41 southbound, we are seeing some congestion through the construction zone in the area of Kirkville Road. I'm Ryan Roman on Syracuse's breaking news, weather, and traffic station, News Radio 570 WSYR.
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6: Following an evening shower, clear to partly cloudy. Tonight's low 62. Clouds and sunshine around on Friday, high 85. Tomorrow night, clear, low 63. Saturday, clouds and sunshine. An afternoon thunderstorm with a high 88. Sunday, periods of rain and a thunderstorm with a high 78. From the Stellar Roofing Weather Center, I'm Andy Robb.
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0: There was much discussion through the course of the legislative session up in Albany this year about the state government trying to get in between local and county law enforcement agencies and officers and federal immigration officers. The folks in charge of the state saying they wanted a barrier. They did not want cooperation. A law was passed and signed, and there has been some little resistance. One of those not pleased with it is the sheriff of Madison County, Sheriff Todd Hood, who joins us now. Sir, welcome to the broadcast.
33: Hi, good morning.
0: I appreciate your time. I appreciate you talking to us today, sir. First of all, what is it that the state now is asking of law enforcement agencies?
33: Well, basically what happened is they made it the 287G arrangement that we have in our correctional facility. It has to be rescinded by August. I believe it's August 14th or something like that. So that's one of the big things. The 287G program is a very effective program. It's great. We use it basically if somebody comes into our correctional facility and they are an illegal alien and they have committed a crime, then we can hand them over to ICE, and that's just a formal agreement that we have with them that we sign. I foresee it's not going to make much of a difference, so we won't have the written agreement. I'll still be able to call, hand people over that are a danger to society and continue to work with our partners in law enforcement.
0: Sheriff Todd Hood of Madison County, with a variety of offenses under New York State law, not eligible for bail, i.e. the appearance ticket crimes. As a practical matter, if someone is charged under something that doesn't require bail, how much time might they be in the custody of say, your agency? And, you know, is there a time to call and the feds to respond? Or how would that work out practically, please, sir?
33: Yeah, you know, New York's changed so much since I started doing this job, you know, since 2019, basically with bail reform. Almost everybody that goes into court, you know, unless it's a really serious felony, is walking out the door right after. This program's great when they come in. You know, they've already done something wrong. They're an illegal alien that's in our country illegally, and they have the criminal charge attached to it. So basically, we just make the phone call to confirm things, and the nearest center to us in Central New York is Batavia, and they'll respond right to our door and take the inmate into custody. It's very safe. I don't have to send my deputies into people's houses, businesses. You know, they're already in trouble. They've been searched, and we hand it over, and it basically helps to keep people safe. We've had seven people in the year that we've been involved in the agreement, and you know, one was a rape first. Even they came and saved the day by taking the person into custody. You know, there's been some serious charges, robberies, assaults, weapons possession. Someone intoxicated fleeing the police ran somebody over on one of our walking trails in the county. So it's a great agreement, and I have no idea why Kathy Hochul and Letitia James would want to interfere with that. You know, I work with the AG's office. You know, I've arrested hundreds of people on drug cases working with the AG's office. You know, they have some great employees, but from the leadership, for her to be in charge, the elected official in charge of that agency, and to not want to have teamwork, it's inexcusable. That is the key to success in law enforcement. You know, any person that has a lengthy career in law enforcement knows. They know when to hand the case over. They know when to get help. They know when they're in over their head. And that's the biggest thing in law enforcement as far as success is teamwork. And, you know, if you were a victim of a serious crime, wouldn't you want as many people involved in that case as possible to ensure that justice is served? I think so.
0: Sheriff Todd Hood of Madison County.
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3: There's a name for that feeling that you can only find at home. For knowing no matter what's happening outside, you're safe and relaxed inside. For having a space you can be proud of and come back to day after day, year after year. 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
13: Partly sunny, 78. I'm Dave Smith. These the top stories. Syracuse Common Council's Public Safety Committee met yesterday to talk about Citizen Review Board. State police say they're looking for a man who's passing counterfeit $100 bills in the central New York area. FDA looking into a separate cyclosporiasis outbreak not linked to lettuce. Details ahead. First traffic and weather together.
14: 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Parts of Hiawatha Boulevard eastbound by the mall are closed. It's causing some congestion on Bear Street and the side streets over there. 690, both directions by the 81 interchange downtown, your typical rush hour traffic. And in East Syracuse, 41 southbound, we are seeing some congestion through the construction zone in the area of Kirkville Road. I'm Ryan Roman on Syracuse's breaking news, weather and traffic station, News Radio 570 WSYR.
15: Following an evening shower, clear to partly cloudy, tonight's low 62, clouds and sunshine for tomorrow, high 85, Friday night low 63, and for Saturday, clouds and sun, an afternoon thunderstorm in spots, high 88.
16: Fox News, I'm Carmen Roberts. Spanish authorities say at least 9 people have died trying to cross the border from Morocco and reach the territory of Ceuta.
19: The head of Ceuta's regional government said today's surge came after more than 1,500 migrants arrived over the past week. Ceuta authorities previously blamed the surge on a Spanish Supreme Court decision that guarantees due process for illegal migrants arriving by sea.
16: Fox's Nate Foy. Senate Minority Leader Chuck Schumer wants to create an agency to investigate possible corruption in the Trump administration.
27: The presidency is supposed to be a public trust. Trump has turned it into the single most profitable scam of his entire life.
16: The White House denies the president is profiting from his office. The bill has little chance of passing in the GOP-led chamber. 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
19: From
13: From the 570 WSYR Newsroom, I'm Dave Smith. Syracuse's Common Council's Public Safety Committee met yesterday to talk about the Citizen Review Board.
17: The board is still active in taking complaints regarding possible police misconduct, but is still not conducting investigations. The city's legal department stopped that process after a court ruling involving a Rochester Police Accountability Board. The New York Civil Liberties Union urged the city to restart the board's investigations and defend its authority. The committee may look to hire an outside lawyer to determine their next steps. Marty Casper, News Radio, 570 WSYR.
13: The National Weather Service has confirmed that a tornado touched down yesterday in South Brookfield, Madison County. The tornado touched down just before 2 p.m. near Beaver Creek Road. It was on the ground for about 2 minutes, traveling about a mile. It's the 12th confirmed tornado in the state so far this year. State police say they're looking for a man who's passing counterfeit $100 bills. He's used the funny money at Dollar General's in Jefferson and Oswego counties to buy gift cards. Many of the counterfeit bills have identical serial numbers. Fayetteville Manly School District has announced that after 30 years, they will not renew the contract with their Hall of Fame running coach, Bill Ayers, and he will not be returning for the fall cross-country season. Several months ago, an investigation began into allegations Coach Harris mistreated runners and pushed them too hard. Your next news in 30 minutes, breaking news anytime on Syracuse's breaking news, weather, and traffic station, News Radio 570 WSYR on 106.9 FM.
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0: Godhood of Madison County. Do you fear that the state will take any legal action against you and the others to whom they sent the letter?
3: You know what this case has been transferred to Albany. It went from Buffalo to Albany, and we're waiting to hear the judge's decision on the constitutionality and if they can even do this. So we're going to have to see how it plays out. What was the first part of the question, Bob?
0: Well, if the Attorney General sends the letter, we're speaking to Sheriff Todd Hood of Madison County. A letter went out to 12 sheriffs and other police administrators saying, you better obey this law, you better stop this cooperation with the feds, or we're going to come against you. Might they, sue you or something, and could that end up being lawyer fees and stuff like that?
3: Yeah, they could. That's, we're going to comply. We're law-abiding people. That's what sheriffs are. We're elected by the people. But, they can't prohibit us from working with the agency, I worked with the FBI, DEA, we do drug cases, federal cases, New York State Police. We all work together. They can't prevent me from working together. They can do away with my formal agreement, sure, and make sure that we don't house the illegal detainees in our county jail, but you can't stop us from working with other agencies. That's what we do. We're here to keep people safe, and apparently Kathy Hochul and Leah James don't get that concept.
0: So the practical impact of this is that the formal written agreement will go away, and there won't be any more housing of the federal prisoners in county jails. But other than that, you think that it'll be pretty much what it was before?
3: Yeah, and no housing, sure, the long term after the criminal charges go away, but they're still, when they come in on a criminal charge, they're coming to our jail. They may go to get processed with ICE, but they come back and they're gonna face the state charges too. So I don't see any impactful thing. I see this more as a political stunt, trying to get attention before this November's election. And I think people are sick of this in New York State. They're sick of what they're doing. And I think we're going to have some change this November.

0: they're not doing things wrong and they're hardworking, chances are, you know, till we get something set up where we could get them documented, you know, they're going to continue to work in the county. You know, there were millions of people that were let into our country, you know, and the stuff like that doesn't change overnight. You know, when you have a disobedience for the Constitution of the United States of America and you decide to let things run wild for years with immigration, there's consequences, you know, and these are some of the consequences that we're seeing.
1: 100%. It's Sheriff Todd Hood, Madison County. Anything else on this we should know, sir?
0: No, I mean, like I said, the program is very good. It's an extremely safe way. A lot of the political noise that's out there in the narrative, people don't even understand it. They're just getting up yelling and screaming, and it's because of shows like yours where people listen and they can hear and get educated. It's extremely important. I really appreciate what you do as far as spreading the word.
1: I'm awful grateful, sir.
0: Change some people's mindset. You know, we're not out here to be the bad guys. We're out here to protect people, to keep people safe, and you know, people deserve a happy life, and they deserve safety. And that's one of the main things that they're looking for is change in New York. With bail reform, it's less safe. Crime's up 26% since 2019. You know, they'll tell you the numbers are great, everything's wonderful, and they're not. And people that live here understand. You know, you talk to people in New York, they can't believe it, some of these crimes that people come in and they're walking right out the door. And people are sick of it. You know, at least the people that I'm talking to, I'm sure as we get closer to November, there'll be a lot more conflict, but I feel New Yorkers are fed up and they want some change and they want public safety, lower taxes, lower utility bills. You know, these are all things that government's supposed to be helping people with.
1: It's Sheriff Todd Hood of Madison County. Sir, as always, thank you so much. Appreciate your service, your career, and your time today.
0: Okay, thank you for having me. You have a great day. God bless you, and God bless the state of New York.
1: 100%. That's Todd Hood.
2: 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Parts of Hiawatha Boulevard eastbound by the mall are closed. It's causing some congestion on Bear Street and the side streets over there. 690, both directions by the 81 interchange downtown, your typical rush hour traffic. And in East Syracuse, 41 southbound, we are seeing some congestion through the construction zone in the area of Kirkville Road. I'm Ryan Roman on Syracuse's breaking news, weather, and traffic station, News Radio 570 WSYR.
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7: Following an evening shower, clear to partly cloudy, tonight's low 62. Clouds and sunshine around on Friday, high 85. Tomorrow night, clear, low 63. Saturday, clouds and sunshine, an afternoon thunderstorm with a high 88. Sunday, periods of rain and a thunderstorm with a high 78. From the Stellar Roofing Weather Center, I'm Andy Robb.
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10: Baker Mayfield telling reporters today his lack of a new contract with the Bucs is very disappointing to him. After getting a second opinion, Carolina Panthers rookie wideout Chris Brazel will undergo season-ending surgery on his torn LCL. The WNBA will reportedly not discipline stars Paige Beckers and Angel Reese after a social media post that has since been deleted that showed the two discussing a potential friendly wager before their game. I'm Frank Aaron.
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10: For me to get out of here, as the sheriff said, we've had some kooky stuff go on with criminal justice and law enforcement in our state. Over the last handful of years. And there's a kooky philosophy, an anti-law enforcement philosophy that's going on out there now. And unfortunately, it's coming mostly from the left, but also some from the right. Has to do with license plate readers, sort of the surveillance camera technology that police and some others use. A lot of attention focused on flock cameras. Very negative attention, that coming again from mostly activists on the left. The city of Syracuse, this issue in the news now, it has moved from Flock cameras, and Flock is a brand name. It's moved over to Axon, which is another brand, another company. And Axon is the same company that makes the body-worn cameras that Syracuse police officers use. Whatever brand, whatever specific technology, the concept of license plate readers is a good one. It is a powerful protector of a community. Its usefulness is undeniable. Now, the people on the left, They say, this is wrong. It's intrusive. You're over-policing in neighborhoods of color. They say all the same bullcrap they say because, for whatever reason, in their cockeyed brains, they favor the disorder, the disquiet, the social upheaval that I guess is necessary for their little socialist revolution or something. But the left, they're on the side of the bad guys and mayhem. Over on the right, you get some people who say, oh, the government's spying on me, or the government's going to track me because I have a gun. And, you know, they're, you know, it's the black helicopter folks. Well, with respect to whichever perspective you may share or whatever else like that, let me say that license plate readers, let me just give you some examples. A license plate reader will be a camera. It might be stationary mounted on a pole at an intersection. Remember, we've had conversations about that around here. Or it can be on a moving vehicle, say on a police cruiser. And it will scan all the license plates that it passes or that pass it. And it will run those license plates against a database of, say, stolen vehicles, of vehicles that are associated with people who have outstanding warrants. If there is some crime that has been committed, we're looking for thus and such a plate, it will look for that. You know, if there's an Amber Alert, it will look for those plates. And if it gets a hit, if any of those categories are a positive, that officer and dispatch are notified. And that can be very useful. Like I said, somebody's stealing a car, driving around in it, and that's what they often do, steal a car here, go use it to commit a crime there, and let that be your little criminal buggy for a day or two. If we can get those stolen car license plates into the system, we can start seeing them like that and apprehending the car thieves, dramatically increasing our likelihood of apprehending them and recovering, hopefully, the stolen automobiles. But it's not just that. As useful as that is, if someone has fled from the police, you can ask the system to look for their plate and help you catch them later. If there is a crime that's unsolved, it would be that a rape, a burglary, or a string of rapes or burglaries, or something like that. You say, well, okay, we've had these five burglaries in these various neighborhoods, and if you've had license plate readers near, you know, any of those neighborhoods or whatever, you just ask on the dates of the thieving, in the rough time frame of the thieving, do we have any common license plates that were at all of these places or at two or three of them or something like that? And the system can tell you. And, you know, like with the sad disappearance of Nancy Guthrie, presumably a kidnap there, you know, they unfortunately didn't have any license plate readers near there. So, you know, cars passing here, there, they had no idea. And again, in the event of, say, a kidnapping or something like that, you all of a sudden have all these mechanical eyes that are looking for that vehicle. And the benefit that can come from that is tremendous. Also, like I mentioned, you know, when you talk about the burglary or the rapes, the solving of crime, the tracking down of criminals, the figuring out of who this could have been, these tools are incredibly useful, right? And that may well benefit the police officers in the doing of their jobs, but that's the secondary benefit. The primary benefit is it protects us. What is the job of the police officers? To protect us. And so that which makes them better at doing their jobs provides increased benefit to us. And the benefit we seek from police is protection. This helps enhance the provision of that. So you're going to get a lot of these activists. And like I said, you'll have the people on the left who hate cops. They hate the cameras. And some of the people on the right worried about the black helicopters and the government's tracking them and Big Brother and all this other stuff. They are upset with it too. But I think that both are mistaken. And I think that the truth is that these technologies have the potential to be extremely beneficial. And I can be confident in making that assertion because day after day after day, city after city after city, all across our country, license plate reader camera systems like this of whatever manufacturer are providing tremendous service to the communities which have them. And I would hope there would be more of these in more communities so that we might get more good things done. I need to run. God bless you. Keep your chin up. God bless the United States of America. News is next. Then you and I'll be back here tomorrow afternoon, 3 to 6, round out the week on 570 WSYR.
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21: Sunny in 78. I'm Dave Smith, and these are the top stories. Jury selection for the upcoming federal trial that Buffalo top supermarket shooter on hold. Fayetteville Manly School District announced that after 30 years, they will not renew the contract for their coach. And Wall Street closed with stocks higher. Details ahead. First, traffic and weather together.
22: 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As we wind down rush hour, your major roadways are looking in pretty decent shape. We are still seeing a little bit of your rush hour traffic on 690 downtown, both directions by the 81 interchange. If you're traveling on the thruway, that's looking clear, both directions leaving Syracuse. I'm Ron Roman on Syracuse's breaking news, weather and traffic station, News Radio 570 WSYR.
24: Following an evening shower, clear to partly cloudy, tonight's low 62, clouds and sunshine for tomorrow, high 85, Friday night low 63, and for Saturday, clouds and sun, an afternoon thunderstorm in spots, high 88.
25: He could pull the nomination. I'm Lisa Lacera, Fox News. A Senate vote on President Trump's nominee for Attorney General has been put off after it hit a roadblock from Republicans.
26: President Trump says he has no objection to temporarily withdrawing Acting Attorney General Todd Blanche's nomination and renominating him next year. A vote in the Senate Judiciary Committee was postponed after Republican Senators John Cornyn and Tom Tillis demanded more information from the Justice Department about ending a weaponization fund and other elements of a settlement between the president and the IRS. Tillis is not running for re-election, and Cornyn lost a primary to a challenger endorsed by President Trump. Responding to the president's social media post, Cornyn says President Trump is mistaken if he believes concerns are limited to just the two Republican senators.
25: Fox's Jared Halper at the White House. 15 years in prison for the Georgia man who gave his son the gun used in a deadly 2024 school shooting. Colin Gray's sentencing comes a day after his son Colt was sentenced to life in prison without the possibility of parole in the shooting at Appalachia High School. It killed two students and two teachers.
27: The loss here is profound. But I still have to distinguish your acts from the malignant heart in the acts that Colt Gray committed upon the Appalachian School.
25: Judge Nicholas Prim, Colin Gray is one of only a handful of parents in the U.S. to be criminally charged after their children were accused in shootings. Spain will deploy its military to restore order at its border with Morocco and Ceuta after thousands of migrants streamed into the territory. At least nine people have died. Wall Street, Microsoft's best day since 2008 leads U.S. stocks as AI stocks regained some of their recent sharp losses. The Dow gained 614. 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
21: From the 570 WSYR Newsroom, I'm Dave Smith. Jury selection for the upcoming federal trial, the Buffalo Tops supermarket shooter, is now on hold until October 13th.
28: That process was expected to begin this month, but the prosecution and defense are still working through pretrial motions. Picking a jury could take a month or more, likely pushing the expected start of testimony from October to much later in the fall. Peyton Gendron is already serving a life sentence on state charges for the mass shooting that killed 10 black people. A conviction in the federal case could result in a death sentence. Todd Halliday, News Radio 570 WSYR.
21: Fayetteville Manly School District announcing that after 30 years, they're not going to renew the contract with their Hall of Fame running coach. Bill Harris will not be returning for the fall cross-country season. Several months ago, an investigation began into allegations that the coach was mistreating runners and pushing them too hard. State police say the clinic director for Spay and Neuter Syracuse has been charged with stealing from the nonprofit. 62-year-old Mary Kay Tracy is facing second-degree grand larceny charges after it's alleged she stole more than $187,000. From the organization. State police believe she spent much of it at area casinos and gambling online. State police looking for a man who's passing counterfeit $100 bills. He's used the funny money to buy gift cards at Dollar General stores in Jefferson and Oswego counties. Many of the fake bills have identical serial numbers. Your next news at 6:30. 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
2: This is Monty Montgomery, producer of Our American Stories. In our next episode, one man shares a story of how hawking hot dogs at MLB games changed his life. 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
10: All right, thank you, Scott Shannon. Thanks to all of you for being with us. Write down our toll-free telephone number. You want to be a part of the program. It is 800-941-SEAN if you would like to join us. Got a lot to get into today, a lot of catching up to do. Thank you to Jason Chaffetz and my buddy Mark Simone and people filling in and, you know, a lot of kind words from a lot of people. As I spoke at the National Cathedral, perhaps that will come up later in the program. I've got pressing issues I've got to get to today, and not the least of which is Dr. No. 111 times Anthony Fauci invoked the, you know, his Fifth Amendment rights. This is a guy in 2022 that said he'd answer any question that Congress wanted to have answered. Here's what he said then.
29: Well, if I become a punching bag, I'm a punching bag, but I am very happy to testify before any congressional oversight committee. I have nothing to hide. I can explain and validate everything that I've done. So, you know, it's going to be inconvenient if they actually are out there essentially threatening to make my life miserable. But I'm going to do what I need to do, and that is cooperate fully, because we have nothing to hide at all.
10: Well, that was, of course, before they, and this was published in Rand Paul's book. I think we did the first interview with him at the time. Now we have the Fauci diaries that have been released that are unbelievably shocking. Released by Senator Rand Paul, written on a government computer using government resources, documenting, you know, Dr. Fauci's time as the top paid government official, health official in the country, and what an egomaniac narcissist he comes off as. I mean, the ramblings of somebody so self-obsessed, so fame-hungry, pride preceded the fall, unbelievable. You know, for example, big front page article of me in the Washington Post, very, very flattering. The situation with my national and international fame is explosive. Really unimaginable. Why would this be his top priority and Americans are dying? I'm the most famous and talked about person in the country. Then he included a quote, petition to make me the sexiest man alive. Video games are being named after me. There's a Fauci bobblehead. Millions of people idolizing me. Fauci wrote, you know, so giddy with excitement, even detailing a video chat with actress Julia Roberts. Had a wonderful Instagram discussion with Julia Roberts. She went on to say I was her personal hero and how happy she was to have this conversation with me. Hundreds, you know, thousands of entries where Fauci gushing about Fauci. Beyond weird and sick and egomaniacal and narcissistic, it is bizarre. Like any good diary, he also gossips about people he doesn't like. I got a few honorable mentions in all of this, which actually makes me proud. He accused me, other Fox News hosts, of lying and calling us stooges, trashing me for wanting to open up quickly, ending shutdowns quickly, getting COVID contained quickly. And he detailed the meeting he attended with President Trump where he called Sean Hannity up to schmooze about TV ratings. But amid all of this, so many damning, you know, revelations mixed in, including real concerns about the efficacy of these COVID vaccines, about masks. You might recall this is the same guy. My mask isn't going to work. Maybe it'll stop a droplet or two, but it's ridiculous. And changing that position to one mask, then two masks. His real concerns about the efficacy of social distancing and, you know, things that he would never tell the public. Seemingly to believe that COVID-19 was more than likely man-made. Now, we learned this in Rand Paul's book, because Paul, I think he did the first interview with us, said and had the conversations back and forth, panic conversations. I believe it was late 2019 into 2020, just before the complete COVID Adam Schiff show unfolded before the nation. I remember it was March of that year. I was in my, at the time I was living in New York years ago, and I was in my backyard. I got a call from a friend of mine in a local hospital, and he worked there. He said, "You have no, Sean, you've got to listen to me. You have no idea how bad this is." He goes, "We have in the hospital right now, we have no beds available. We have people in the halls of every floor we have. We have people that are dying before our eyes. We have nothing that we can offer them as help. They're in the waiting room, out the door, down the hall, down the street, for crying out loud. And there's nothing we can do." I remember I got on the phone immediately with the president. I called the White House. I got him. And I explained the situation as I was hearing it on the ground, but he was already aware of it, to be very honest. And they had everything in place. Now, the president, like me, is not a doctor. The worst part of Rand Paul's book, you know, leading up to these revelations of this insane diary, is that they were very well aware that the NIH had monies that they gave to the Eco Health Alliance, and they knew that the Eco Health Alliance was funding the Wuhan Virology Lab. They knew at that lab that coronavirus research was taking place, and they knew gain-of-function research took place. I remember quoting at the time Fauci saying in 2012 something to the effect that even if it caused a worldwide pandemic, he would support gain-of-function research. I mean, he answered zero questions. He has the protection of a presidential pardon, and he does face legal. He does face a lot of legal challenges. Number one, there is issue, although it's, I think the majority of the opinion, the established view would be, it would be very hard, even though you have, you know, gotten a pardon, it, in terms of that you usually would give up your right to plead the fifth. The more interesting challenge might be whether or not Biden used the auto pen or made the decision himself, or if somebody else made the decision for him. There is no defense for this legacy of mistakes, no defense for this egomania, no defense for the pressure campaign. I've explained many times on this program the amount of pressure that was brought to bear on yours truly to tell you, my audience, what you should do, and that you should give in and take the shot. I refuse to do it. I explained at the time, I said it so often, I can repeat it verbatim now. Take it seriously. I knew, because people were dying, especially older people. I said, take it seriously. I said, you've got to make an informed decision. Do your research. Check in with your doctor. Factor in your unique medical condition, your medical history, maybe comorbidities you may have, pre-existing conditions you may have, and then make your own decision. I am not a doctor. I was in no position to tell people what to do. Now, we did put on other people that had, and this was a little bit later on, George Farid was on the program. Dr. Ty Brian Tyson was on this program. Dr. Robert Malone, the creator of the technology that led to the creation of the mRNA virus. And he was very clear that this technology had not been perfected. There would not have been a Pfizer or Moderna without his technology. And he was saying very clearly that it is not perfected. It was always experimental, and saying that at best, maybe the most vulnerable, comorbidities, pre-existing conditions, and the elderly, which were more likely impacted by COVID, you know, they might be, you know, be the people and the only people that would be eligible for these vaccines that they mandated on everybody. I will tell you that Fauci now is, just because he got a pardon, we'll find out if it's an auto pen pardon or not. I think there's a challenge there legally. I know in my free state of Florida, we got a really good attorney general appointed by Governor Ron DeSantis. His name is James Utmeyer. He's been on this program before. And he launched a pardon-proof Fauci investigation. He said about a month ago that he was losing sleep over thinking of ways to prosecute Fauci. And one of the options for holding Fauci accountable for COVID crimes, and again, he would state lawsuits, state charges, you know, whatever pardon he got from Biden, be it auto pen or otherwise, would not be applicable here. He can be prosecuted at the state level. His federal pardon would not apply. And in order for that protection to have a fair chance of succeeding, it would have to be brought in a red state, because the chances of any blue state jury rendering an objective verdict would be likely slim and none. So it looks like Florida is going to be, my free state of Florida, is going to be the first state to attempt to pardon-proof prosecution of Fauci. Now, by the way, we did put on these doctors that very successfully were treating people with alternative solutions. Yeah, there was a protocol. I got the alpha strain, and there was everybody demanding that I give my status. You know, did I get the shot? And the answer is I never got the mRNA shot. There's my answer. And I don't mind telling it to you now. Once they were demanding that I say it, the media pressure campaign, the mob, I just said, it's none of your damn business, to be very honest with you, and piss me off. And otherwise, I would have normally been glad to have shared what happened. I did get the alpha strain. I had already spoken to many doctors that said, well, if you get it, it looks like hydroxychloroquine taken early. And this was borne out through studies post-COVID, starting with the Henry Ford Hospital study and then many others thereafter, taken early did mitigate symptoms. I already had all my stuff on hand, vitamin D, vitamin C, zinc, Z-Pack. It was all there. I got notified that I had been exposed, that I likely had it. Started taking it, kicked everybody out of my house, and I just said, that's it, stay away from me. But I never missed a radio show, and I never missed a TV show. And the only one that broke protocol, sweet baby James, you know, a couple of times he'd walk in, I said, get the hell out of here. I remember screaming at him, and it's not usually my way of dealing with people, but I was like, I told you, do not come in here. This is like this is a no-go zone, kind of like Europe. Anyway, so he can be held accountable. James Utmeyer, the Florida Attorney General, announcing the state investigation on Fauci yesterday. And, you know, he's the chief of staff of DeSantis, now our Attorney General. He did a great job and is doing a great job, friend of the program. His diary entries, he knowingly overestimated COVID's death rate in public pronouncements. You know, for example, entries from early 2020 now exposed personal diaries that he privately estimated the COVID death was significantly lower than what he was telling Congress under oath only weeks later. I mean, lying under oath to Congress would normally be a crime. The stated mortality over all of this, when you look at all the data, including China, is about 3%. It started off at 2%. Now it's 3%, he said before the House Oversight Committee. And during the hearing, just weeks after the virus reached the U.S., Fauci said the COVID death rate was 1,000% higher than the seasonal flu. I think you can count all the cases of minimally symptomatic or asymptomatic infection that probably brings the mortality rate down to somewhere around 1%. So he wasn't telling Congress the truth at the time either. And we found out what an egomaniac he is. You know, he might face contempt of Congress vote. Remember, Steve Bannon, Peter Navarro both refused to testify. They were cited for contempt. Let's see what happens here. Josh Hawley was just absolutely phenomenal. We had him on TV last night. And you were using federal employees, taxpayer dollars, accused Fauci of illegally using his staff to solicit prize money. You know, he's bragging that he might be the sexiest man alive and may actually, you know, have a bobblehead doll designed after him. I mean, it's so bizarre. It's so weird. It's so narcissistic, so egomaniacal. It's like, how did this guy ever get in this position of power? How many times have I warned all of you in this audience, don't trust the government? Look at how bad government schools are. Spend more per capita per student than any industrialized country. The worst results. How bad was every Obamacare promise? How bad was, well, the borders closed, borders control. Joe's cognitively strong. The Social Security lockbox been raided. I don't know why people trust government. I never trusted them. Never. And I never gave in to the pressure. And it was enormous at certain times. Man, and I will say, my employers never forced me or even tried to influence me one way or the other, and I've just got to tell the audience the truth. All right, born on America's darkest day, 9/11/01, the Tunnel to Towers Foundation, they have been helping American heroes ever since. Now, in this 25th anniversary year of 9/11/01, we do honor heroes like New York City Police Department Detective Eric Michael Kaleha, and a Bensonhurst, Brooklyn native. Eric dreamed of being a police officer. He did fulfill that dream. He joined the NYPD in 94, and he worked his way up the ranks of detective. He answered the call on September 11th. He served at Ground Zero in the months that followed. Sadly, in 2022, he was diagnosed with multiple cancers tied to his heroic service. 5 months later, sadly, he passed away from a 9/11-related illness. Eric survived by his wife, Marilyn, their two children. Now, to honor his life, the Tunnel to Towers Foundation paid off the mortgage on the family home through their Fallen First Responder program. Now, if you can donate a car or land or one big donation, or just give up two Starbucks a month, please, and give it 11 bucks a month, because that is the special sweet sauce. Frank Siller says it all the time. Go to their website, the letter T, the number two, the letter T.org. 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
10: So what are we learning in all of this? We had an egomaniac, and now we have evidence of that on top of the previously disclosed evidence that Dr. Fauci knew and that other members of the NIH knew that they had given money to the EcoHealth Alliance, that they funded the Wuhan Virology Lab, where they knew coronavirus research took place and they knew gain-of-function research took place. And he can't be held accountable federally because of the pardon. If the pardon wasn't an auto pen pardon, we don't know. But that does not give him immunity from being prosecuted on the state level. And the state of Florida looks like they're going after Dr. Fauci. We have that and how radicalized the DSA is next as we continue.
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0: Fox News, I'm John Saucier. President Trump on Truth Social says he may withdraw Acting Attorney General Todd Blanche's nomination until next year when Senators John Cornyn and Tom Tillis are blocking the confirmation voter out of office. Senator Cornyn telling reporters he wants the president's family excluded from his settlement with the IRS.
2: They weren't parties to the lawsuit, so they shouldn't be parties to the deal. And then the only other thing that we asked for is confirmation of what Blanche said to us, that the weaponization fund is dead.
0: Michigan Democratic Senate candidate Abdul El Sayed campaigning in support of tougher regulations on data centers.
4: There's not an event that I've done where I haven't gotten a question about a data center. It is never a positive one. Nobody's ever raised their hand and be like, hey, how are you going to promote the building of data centers? It's always like, hey, how are you going to stop them from building a data center in my backyard?
0: His opponent, Haley Stevens, a congresswoman, is okay with data center construction, citing job growth and innovation. 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
5: From the 570 WSYR Newsroom, I'm Dave Smith. Fayetteville Manlius School District has announced that after 30 years, they will not renew the contract with their Hall of Fame running coach, Bill Aris, so he won't be returning for the fall cross-country season. Months ago, an investigation began into allegations that the coach was mistreating runners and pushing them too hard. State police looking for a man who's passing counterfeit $100 bills. He's used the funny money to buy gift cards at Dollar General stores in Jefferson and Oswego County. Many of the fake bills have identical serial numbers. National Weather Service confirming that a tornado touched down yesterday in South Brookfield, Madison County. It touched down just before 2 p.m. and was on the ground for about 2 minutes, traveling about a mile. It's the 12th confirmed tornado in the state so far this year. Next update in 30 minutes, breaking news anytime. I'm Dave Smith on Syracuse's breaking news, weather, and traffic station. 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
6: 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As we wind down rush hour, your major roadways are looking in pretty decent shape. We are still seeing a little bit of your rush hour traffic on 690 downtown, both directions by the A1 interchange. If you're traveling on the thruway, that's looking clear, both directions leaving Syracuse. I'm Ryan Roman on Syracuse's breaking news, weather, and traffic station, News Radio 570 WSYR.
8: Following an evening shower, clear to partly cloudy, tonight's low 62. Clouds and sunshine around on Friday, high 85. Tomorrow night, clear, low 63. Saturday, clouds and sunshine, an afternoon thunderstorm with a high 88. Sunday, periods of rain and a thunderstorm with a high 78. From the Stellar Roofing Weather Center, I'm Andy Robb.
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21: This is Monty Montgomery, producer of Our American Stories. In our next episode, Bill Corum, former Mob Muscle in Kansas City, shares the story of his miraculous redemption. You won't want to miss the next episode of Our American Stories.
25: My name is Whitney Allen, and I'm a widow. My husband Ryan died. 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

0: I just hope the people of New York, this is probably your last chance to fix your state. This is it. This is going to be your last shot. You know, he's breaking New York City. Mamdani runs the city. Kathy Hochul scared to death of Mamdani. By the way, there was a release of Gavin Newsom's mistress apparently giving a tell-all, Mr. No-Show Governor, which goes back some time ago, detailing and describing their fling in explosive detail, their steamy hot tub sessions, and this confession to her husband that it was just, quote, about sex. And anyway, it just detailed Newsom's early part of his career. The sad part is the husband of the woman he's having the affair with, or was having the affair with, was Newsom's close friend and top aide. And, I mean, it's just sad. I mean, you talk about disloyalty at a high level. Well, that happened years ago. All right. Whatever you want to say. If it was a Republican, people would be all over it. By the way, a story out today, Jonathan Turley writes this. You know, these Zohra Mamdani, they spent $50 million on one government-run grocery store. And they say it's going to be a 30% discount. The problem is, those groceries are going to be the most expensive in the city. Here's the truth about markup in grocery stores. They deal in volume. The markup is like 2 to 3%. I mean, it's unbelievable. But Mamdani now has put everybody in danger by posting the names and locations of the rich people to be taxed. He's listing it publicly. There's got to be a lawsuit here in terms of doxing or making it illegal to dox people because of the homes they own. Now, maybe if people are delinquent on their taxes, you might have a case to be made there, but no, it's anybody with money that he wants to get his greedy hands on because he, you know, has his, you know, democratic, communist, socialist agenda that he wants to pass. And then you got, for example, the U.S. Supreme Court, you know, Louis Brandeis famously said that laboratories of democracy, talking about states. Now, the Supreme Court has long recognized that one state cannot govern the citizens of another state. And anyway, the reason I bring this up, because New York is now trying to go after states like Missouri and Iowa. And it's the core tenet of federalism, by the way, the structural part of our nation's constitution that allows for great variation, great competition between our states. And anyway, it's this new greenhouse gas reporting rule that requires fuel suppliers throughout the nation to register with New York and report information related to greenhouse gas emission so that, what, New York can pick the pockets of taxpayers in other states? Now, meanwhile, there's more liquefied natural gas in New York than you could even shake a stick at. New York's economic problems, you elect Bruce Blakeman, and New York's not going to have economic problems. They're going to go away. And Bruce Blakeman will solve those issues on behalf of everyone. But we are living through, there are now, what, 37 Marxist or DSA people, whichever you prefer to call them, that are now on the ballot in 97 days. What have I been asking you? I've been asking, well, I ask a couple of things. 3 hours a day for radio, an hour a day for TV, 2 podcasts a week. It's not a lot to ask among friends. But with all that said, the most important thing you will do this year is take this midterm election seriously. Turnout in midterm elections determines the outcome. If every one of you listening to this show, if everyone that watches my TV show, gets out and vote, we will win these races. We will control Congress. We will control the House. We will control the Senate. And these radicals will be defeated. It is doable. But all of you have to participate. There's been a recent survey. 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
30: This is the Fox News Alert, a deal to disarm. I'm Lee Silasera. President Trump just posting on Truth Social that the Board of Peace reached a historic agreement for the complete disarmament of Hamas and all other armed groups in Gaza, calling it a monumental step towards lasting peace and security. The president thanking the mediators, Egypt, Turkey, and Qatar for their efforts, along with his team, who he says made the breakthrough possible. And he wrote, under this agreement, Gaza will finally be in the hands of a new Palestinian government that serves its people. Spain has deployed its military to a small territory that borders Morocco as thousands of migrants cross the border with at least 9 killed.
31: Spain's interior ministry says the government actually could not declare a national emergency because under Spanish law, migration flows are not considered a national security risk. The head of Ceuta's regional government said today's surge came after more than 1,500 migrants arrived over the past week. Migrant reception centers were already overwhelmed before today.
30: Fox's Nate Foy. Meanwhile, Italy's prime minister says she's considering suspending her country's open border agreement with Spain, saying it's to ensure the safety of Italian citizens. President Trump says he may pull the nomination of Todd Blanche as attorney general after two Republicans, including Senator John Cornyn of Texas, voiced objections over an IRS settlement that grants immunity for the president and his family over past tax audits.
32: The fact that they're balking at putting that in writing tells me that they were hoping to get by with this settlement agreement and his testimony and then revitalize those provisions at a later date.
30: That fund was criticized by both Republicans and Democrats. Cornyn lost a primary earlier this year to a Trump-supported candidate. Senator Tom Tillis, who also objected to the nomination, is not running for re-election. 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
1: From the 570 WSYR Newsroom, I'm Dave Smith. State police say the clinic director for Spay and Neuter Syracuse has been charged for stealing from the nonprofit. 62-year-old Mary Kay Tracy is facing second-degree grand larceny charges after it's alleged that she stole more than $187,000 from the organization. State police believe she spent much of the money at area casinos and gambling online. Onondaga County Sheriff's Office says they've charged a 14-year-old Rome boy after he stabbed an 18-year-old in Marcellus. Deputies say it happened during an argument about dirt bike repairs at a house on Schuyler Road in Marcellus last night. The 18-year-old is expected to recover after being stabbed in the stomach. The 14-year-old charged with first-degree assault. And those utility rebate checks are likely coming to your mailbox just before Election Day. Officials expect them to go out in late September or October. The checks range from $200 for married filers to $100 for single filers. Next update in 30 minutes, breaking news anytime. I'm Dave Smith on Syracuse's breaking news, weather, and traffic station. 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
2: Following an evening shower, clear to partly cloudy, tonight's low 62. Clouds and sunshine around on Friday, high 85. Tomorrow night, clear, low 63. Saturday, clouds and sunshine, an afternoon thunderstorm with a high 88. Sunday, periods of rain and a thunderstorm with a high 78. From the Stellar Roofing Weather Center, I'm Andy Robb.
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0: You know, our final moments as we discuss the issues of Fauci invoking the Fifth Amendment 111 times yesterday. By the way, Linda, I'm not saying we were perfect in terms of the advice we gave this audience, but I gave the best advice I could. And we made available to people doctors that had a very alternative point of view. It turns out that if you look at Dr. Fareed, Dr. Tyson, the admonition of Robert Malone, who created the technology, we helped to inform people. You know, we brought up, ask your doctor about monoclonal antibodies, which I think you got so sick of me saying it. I never said to people to take them. I said, I'm hearing very good things about it. They were giving it away to any Floridian, anybody in Florida for free and, you know, with great results. So anyway, it was pretty amazing.
1: It was an amazing time. And I think it was a difficult time because unfortunately, anything you said that wasn't get the shot, get it now, get every booster was frowned upon. And there were people that were in very precarious positions because we wanted to be honest with the audience, but there was so much misinformation that you got to a spot where it was like, you have to make your own decision and you have to do that with your own doctors, whether they be holistic, conventional, what have you, but you have to make those decisions. But the mandates was where really the rubber hit the road.
0: Well, and then the New York Times had two separate writers writing that if my grandmother or my mother listened to Sean Hannity, she'd be dead.
1: Well, that was the problem. Look at Tyson and Fareed. They lost their licenses and had to go to federal court to get them back because they saved 7,000 lives using their own protocol and not the one mandated by Fauci.
0: It was unbelievable what the amount of pressure brought to bear on people. Anyway, we're going to get to your calls on this and anything else on your mind today. Toll free, it is 800-941-SEAN if you want to be a part of the program.
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3: This is a Fox News alert. I'm Kevin Uretsky, Fox News. President Trump announces on Truth Social an agreement to disarm Hamas and other armed groups in Gaza as that area moves towards a new Palestinian government. Meanwhile, the president says he may temporarily pull Todd Blanche's nomination to be attorney general after hitting a roadblock led by Republican Senators John Cornyn and Tom Tillis.
4: Fox has heard from multiple sources that there are other senators who have the same concerns, and they are not directly about Todd Blanche at all himself.
3: Fox's David Spun, a Senate panel postponed its vote on the nomination yesterday. And you may not know her name, but you may remember her most famous song. Arlene Smith, the lead singer and co-writer of the Chantel's 1958 hit Maybe, dies at 84 of a heart attack. 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
5: From the 570 WSYR Newsroom, I'm Dave Smith. State police say the clinic director for Spay and Neuter Syracuse is being charged for stealing from the nonprofit. 62-year-old Mary Kay Tracy is facing second-degree grand larceny charges after it's alleged she stole more than $187,000 from the organization. Authorities believe she spent much of the money at area casinos and gambling online. Fayetteville Manlia School District announcing that after 30 years, they will not renew the contract with their Hall of Fame running coach, Bill Harris. Will not be returning for fall cross-country season. Months ago, an investigation began into allegations that he was mistreating runners and pushing them too hard. Nothing has really come of that investigation. State police looking for a man who's passing counterfeit $100 bills. He has used the fake money to buy gift cards at Dollar General stores in Jefferson and Oswego counties. Many of the bills have identical serial numbers. Next update is in 30 minutes. Breaking news anytime. I'm Dave Smith on Syracuse's Breaking News Weather and Traffic Station. 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
8: Following an evening shower, clear to partly cloudy. Tonight's low 62. Clouds and sunshine around on Friday, high 85. Tomorrow night, clear, low 63. Saturday, clouds and sunshine. An afternoon thunderstorm with a high 88. Sunday, periods of rain and a thunderstorm with a high 78. From the Stellar Roofing Weather Center, I'm Andy Robb.
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0: All right, 25 now till the top of the hour. Toll free, our number is 800-941-SEAN if you want to be a part of the program. Unfortunately, there is evil in this world, and you've got to always have a safety security plan for you and your family. Sometimes only one option is going to do. If somebody wants to harm you, kill your family, I mean, we read about it every day. Why do we think it can't happen to us when the reality is it can? That's where Sig Sauer comes in. They're celebrating 250 years of freedom. They have this great summer promotion. When you buy any new P365 pistol, that happens to be my everyday carry, you will get a free Sig Sauer everyday carry flashlight. By the way, it is the best everyday carry flashlight you can buy. Again, it's a must for me every day. And right now, when you buy the number one concealed carry pistol in the country, you will get that absolutely free. Now look, Sig Sauer, proudly made in America, the live free or die state of New Hampshire. Half their workforce is former military, and they are a proud partner at Sig Sauer with the U.S. military. They are the official sidearm of every branch of the U.S. military. I have the M17 pistol of Sig Sauer, the same one carried by our brave men and women that defend freedom around the world. Now, remember the P365, the number one concealed carry pistol in the country. We are a Sig Sauer family here on the Sean Hannity Show. Sweet baby James, like me, we have several Sig Sauer firearms. Linda, well, she's in a little bit of a world of her own. She owns the P365 Rose Special Edition. Now, is the rose on the inside or the outside? Is it on the bullet
1: or
0: is it
1: outside.
0: On the
1: outside? It's gorgeous. And it's honestly,
0: it's gorgeous.
1: It is. It's gorgeous. It's got beautiful detailed work. And I mean, I love it. I keep it. It's my downstairs gun by one of my entrances. So it's great. You know, I'm going to shoot you with style if you come, you know, on the premises uninvited.
0: Yeah, remind me not to knock on the door of your house.
1: Well, you'll be invited. That's different.
0: Buy any new P365. 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All right, let's get to our busy phones. Let us say hi to George in Mississippi. George, hi. How are you? Glad you called.
7: Mr. Hannity, real pleasure. I've been following you since Hannity and Combs. So.
0: Oh, thank you, my friend. It means more than you know. I truly appreciate it.
7: I was calling to get some clarity. Why they can't turn this guy over to the international courts to get it off of our back? This is my first part of the question.
0: You're talking about Fauci?
7: Yes, sir.
0: Okay.
7: I mean, if the international community was affected, couldn't he be tried, you know, outside of the country?
0: It's really, you know, remember, he worked for the federal government. He was the highest paid employee in the federal government. I'm more concerned about what he did in America to Americans and the vanity and the narcissism at a level that is shocking to me. If any pride or ego creeps into my thought process, I just find it a very dangerous thing. Does this make any sense to you? You know, there's a quote in the Bible.
7: I mean, I'm not a vendetta kind of person, Mr. Hannity, but, you know, he certainly hurt a lot of people everywhere.
0: He just flat out lied to us, as far as I'm concerned. He knew more than he told people. And now the evidence is there. He got his pardon from Biden. I'd like to know if it was an auto pen, which should be investigated and see the legitimacy of it. But he didn't help when the country was desperate. And then the pressure campaign on everybody to do what they wanted you to do. It was, and many of you listening to this program, and I'm going to tell you something. I understand if you wanted to believe the experts. Do you remember the movie, The Poseidon Adventure? Have you ever watched that movie?
7: Such a Gene Hackman.
0: Right. Exactly. I forget the woman that was in there that used to be the swimmer, and she saved a life and then she passed away in that movie. She was amazing. And what was so incredible, there was one group of people, they had this pastor played by Gene Hackman who was listening to this young man, this young kid who had actually taken the time to get to know the ship. And he decided to listen to the informed kid while others were saying, follow the doctor, follow the doctor. All the people that followed the doctor died. Everyone that listened to the kid lived. It's like sometimes the experts are not worth listening to. George, how many times have I told you on this show, don't trust the government. Always make plans to be as self-sufficient as you can.
7: Every time I've listened to you, I can't.
0: You know, and I say that because I love my audience. I'll tell you why I say that. Because you know what? At the end of the day, Social Security, they raided the lockbox. The educational system has failed. Look at what the DSA now wants to do to the country. Look at what these lunatics will do to the country if they ever get control. I mean, they're stating it public. Eliminate the Senate. Eliminate the presidency.

0: your TV show, Let Not Your Heart Be Troubled. And I guess for many, I was answering that question in the eulogy. And then I went on to read the whole scripture, which, and then I started choking with the president. And I said, Mr. President, he has his own heavenly version of Mar-a-Lago. And it might be a little bigger than yours because it's heaven. And it might have more gold than the Oval Office. And it may even have one big, beautiful ballroom and somewhere on the property, a big arch. That did get a pretty big laugh among people. Did you laugh at that, Linda?
1: Yeah, I mean, I think there's a lot of people who are of the opinion that, you know, when it's painful and it's sad and you're at a funeral, there's a moment of levity that you can offer them. And I think you did.
0: You're very nice. Thank you. 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
6: This is a Fox News alert. They would lay down their arms. I'm Lee Silicera. President Trump announces a deal he says will mean the disarmament of Hamas and other armed groups in Gaza.
7: In a Truth Social post, President Trump called the work of his Board of Peace a monumental step toward a lasting peace. Provisions of the plan, he said, will result in a Palestinian government in control of Gaza with no harbor for terror groups. It would also, according to the plan, ensure security for Israel. The president said a phased implementation of his 20-point peace plan will commence with Hamas laying down arms, Israel withdrawing its troops, and Gaza patrolled by an international stabilization force working with Palestinian police. A Board of Peace official would only say the process would take some time to implement.
6: Fox's Grinnell Scott, a U.S. official, says Israel is skeptical that Hamas will disarm. This comes as the U.S. carried out strikes on Iran last night.
8: They were targeting Revolutionary Guard command and control centers.
6: Fox's Steve Harrigan in Tel Aviv. This coming after Iran attempted to hit U.S. forces in Jordan. CENTCOM says those missiles were intercepted. The U.S. economy slowed last quarter, but the Trump administration says there are signs the president's policies are working.
9: GDP expanded at just 1.5% from April through June, a deceleration from the first 3 months of the year, the Commerce Department says. Slower GDP growth is attributed to an increase in imports, though U.S. consumer spending remained high, up to nearly 4% for the year. A White House spokesman attributes the import increase to a record number of capital goods shipped into the country, machinery and equipment, he says, that will fuel future growth. President Trump's approval rating on his handling of the economy has been sliding down to 33%.
6: Fox's Jared Halpern at the White House. 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
10: From the 570 WSYR Newsroom, I'm Dave Smith. Fayetteville-Manlius School District has announced that after 30 years, they will not renew the contract with their Hall of Fame running coach, Bill Aris, so he won't be returning for the fall cross-country season. Months ago, an investigation began into allegations that the coach was mistreating runners and pushing them too hard. State police looking for a man who's passing counterfeit $100 bills. He's used the funny money to buy gift cards at Dollar General stores in Jefferson and Oswego County. Many of the fake bills have identical serial numbers. hours. National Weather Service confirming that a tornado touched down yesterday in South Brookfield, Madison County. It touched down just before 2 p.m. and was on the ground for about 2 minutes, traveling about a mile. It's the 12th confirmed tornado in the state so far this year. Next update in 30 minutes, breaking news anytime. 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